0: protesters shouted outside the House and Senate chambers. The new voting districts could give Republicans a chance to win all 9 of the state's congressional seats in the November midterm elections. Republicans say the proposed districts were based on population and politics, not racial data. But Democrats like Representative Justin Pearson dismissed such assertions.
1: These maps are racist tools of white supremacy.
0: Republican State Senator John Stevens defended the new districts by noting that Democrats had also drawn congressional districts to their advantage. Tennessee is the first state to adopt new districts since a U.S. Supreme Court ruling that significantly weakened federal Voting Rights Act protections for minorities. I'm Haya Panjwani.
2: And the NCAA will expand March Madness by 8 teams next season, adding early round games in the first week. This is AP News. Russia's being accused of a campaign of targeted killings. Emma Burrows has the story.
3: Since Russia invaded Ukraine, European officials have thwarted multiple attempts, they say, by Moscow to kill its opponents across Europe. Maxim Kuzminov, a Russian helicopter pilot who defected to Ukraine, was gunned down in Spain in 2024. The British government previously accused Moscow of being behind the killing of former spy Alexander Litvinenko in 2006 and trying to kill Sergei Skripal in 2018. But 3 Western intelligence officials from different countries told the Associated Press that that campaign has now ramped up. Since the invasion of Ukraine, the officials said Russia's security services are now more brazen in their choice of targets, targeting Russian activists and foreign supporters of Ukraine, as well as the usual suspects like former spies and military defectors.
2: The AP's Emma Burrows reporting from London. There's more news at apnews.com. I'm Ben Thomas. 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
5: Good evening. Now your wave weather forecast for April in the Merrimack Valley. Chilly tonight, mostly clear, low around 38. Northwest winds, 5 to 10 miles per hour. Partly cloudy, breezy with isolated showers. February, Friday, the high around 58. West winds, 15 to 25. Mostly clear Friday night, low around 39. And our weekend outlook, sunny early, then mostly cloudy with showers Saturday, highs in the lower 60s. Showers, scattered thunderstorm Sunday, highs in the lower 70s. I'm WHAV meteorologist James Covington. Your next wave weather in 30 minutes.
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I wonder if you're lonesome tonight. You know, someone said the world's a stage and each must play a part. 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Act one was where we met. I loved you at first glance. You read your lines so cleverly and never missed a cue. Then came act two. 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Now the stage is bare, and I'm standing there with emptiness all around. And if you won't come back to me, then they can bring the curtain down.

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1: In a world where every second counts, where truth is buried beneath noise, one name has advanced the power of facts for over a century. 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
2: I'm Ben Thomas with an AP News Minute. Russia says Ukraine launched a major drone attack on its territory today, while Russian forces struck Ukraine's second-largest city. Charles de Ledesma has our report.
3: Nine people were injured, including three children, in the Russian attack on Kharkiv, according to Kharkiv Mayor Ihor Terekhov. Local authorities say the strike damaged civilian infrastructure and sparked a major fire. Ukraine's air defense said it had eliminated 97 of the 102 drones on Wednesday, but eight drones did hit six locations. Meanwhile, Russia's defense ministry says air defenses shot down 347 Ukrainian drones overnight in what appeared to be a major attack after Moscow spurned Kyiv's ceasefire earlier in the week. Kremlin spokesman Dmitry Peskov says tensions mounting over safety of Russia's upcoming Victory Day celebrations. I'm Charles de Ledesma.
2: Russia has declared a unilateral two-day ceasefire in Ukraine for those celebrations. I'm Ben Thomas.
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5: Good evening. Now your wave weather forecast for April in the Merrimack Valley. Chilly tonight, mostly clear, low around 38. Northwest winds 5 to 10 miles per hour. Partly cloudy, breezy with isolated showers. February, Friday, the high around 58. West winds 15 to 25. Mostly clear Friday night, low around 39. And our weekend outlook, sunny early, then mostly cloudy with showers Saturday, highs in the lower 60s. Showers, scattered thunderstorm Sunday, highs in the lower 70s. I'm WHAV meteorologist James Covington. Your next wave weather in 30 minutes.
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2: AP News, I'm Ben Thomas. U.S. forces intercepted Iranian attacks on three U.S. Navy ships as they transited the Strait of Hormuz today, and U.S. Central Command says they then targeted Iranian military facilities responsible. It says no ships were hit, and the U.S. is not seeking to escalate. In a social media post, President Trump says the U.S. will, quote, knock them out a lot harder and a lot more violently if Iran doesn't sign a deal fast. Meanwhile, Sagar Magani reports Secretary of State Marco Rubio met with Pope Leo at the Vatican on a fence-mending trip after President Trump's criticism of the pontiff.
3: Mr. Secretary, it's great to see you. Good morning.
4: Rubio spent about 2.5 hours with the Pope and the Holy See's top diplomat, with the Vatican saying they discussed the need to work tirelessly for peace. President Trump has blasted the Pope's opposition to the Iran war, falsely claiming Leo says it's okay for Tehran to have a nuclear weapon.
5: And I say they cannot.
4: Rubio aimed to highlight strong relations with the Vatican, giving the Pope a small crystal football paperweight while noting Leo's a baseball guy.
3: What to get someone who has everything?
4: The Pope responded with a pen apparently made of olive wood.
3: Olive being, of course, plant of peace.
4: Sagar Magani, Washington.
2: Health officials in several countries are trying to track some 30 passengers who disembarked from that hantavirus-stricken cruise ship after the first fatality. Tennessee's enacted a new map for its U.S. House seats, carving up a majority black district in Memphis. It gives Republicans a chance to win all 9 of the state's congressional seats in November's midterms. And in Ohio, jurors convicted a former sheriff's deputy of reckless homicide in the shooting of a black man who was carrying sandwiches into his grandmother's home. The judge declared a mistrial on a murder charge after jurors couldn't agree on that count. This is AP News. Ed Donahue has the story of a kitten that survived a Mississippi tornado.
6: Storm chaser Ashton Lemley was picking through a trailer park damaged by a tornado.
7: I could hear a kitten meowing, and I had no clue where it was coming from, so I had to search for a little while, and then I finally found it in the wall of a collapsed trailer house.
6: At one point, Lemley thought the kitten was dead. He kept looking.
8: It's okay.
6: It didn't appear to be injured. Lemley handed off the kitten to a volunteer disaster response group. It's not going home with him.
7: I'm actually allergic to cats, which is kind of funny.
6: But this little one will find a home.
7: Especially since it's the circumstances around it. They're already trying to name it Tornado.
6: Lemley says it's very heartbreaking to see any type of animal or human go through something like that. I'm Ed Donahue.
2: 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I'm Ben Thomas. 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
10: Good evening. Now your wave weather forecast for April in the Merrimack Valley. Chilly tonight, mostly clear, low around 38. Northwest winds, 5 to 10 miles per hour. Partly cloudy, breezy with isolated showers. February, Friday, the high around 58. West winds, 15 to 25. Mostly clear Friday night, low around 39. And our weekend outlook, sunny early, then mostly cloudy with showers Saturday, highs in the lower 60s. Showers, scattered thunderstorm Sunday, highs in the lower 70s. I'm WHAV meteorologist James Covington. Your next wave weather in 30 minutes.
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4: I'm Ben Thomas with an AP News Minute. Tennessee's enacted a new U.S. House map, carving up a majority black district in Memphis to the advantage of Republicans. And Sagar Magani reports.
5: Clarence Thomas has made Supreme Court history.
6: Justice Thomas, anything further?
7: Just briefly.
5: With more than 34 years on the high court bench, Thomas is now the second longest serving justice, overtaking Lincoln appointee Stephen Field. He's gone from Supreme Court outlier to conservative giant, helping secure landmark rulings on abortion, voting, gun rights, and beyond.
7: I've heard the word diversity quite a few times, and I don't have a clue what it means.
5: Only liberal William O. Douglas served longer. Thomas would overtake him in 2028 if he stays on the bench, and there's no sign he plans on retiring anytime soon. Sagar Magani, Washington.
4: And I'm Ben Thomas.
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8: Good evening. Now your wave weather forecast for April in the Merrimack Valley. Chilly tonight, mostly clear, low around 38. Northwest winds, 5 to 10 miles per hour. Partly cloudy, breezy with isolated showers. February Friday, the high around 58. West winds, 15 to 25. Mostly clear Friday night, low around 39. And our weekend outlook, sunny early, then mostly cloudy with showers. Saturday, highs in the lower 60s. Showers, scattered thunderstorms. Sunday, highs in the lower 70s. I'm WHAV meteorologist James Cuffington. Your next wave weather in 30 minutes.
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9: 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Salvi has organized an electronics recycling fundraiser, which will be held Saturday, May 9th, from 9 a.m. to 2 p.m. at Hillview Montessori Charter Public School, 75 Foundation Avenue, Haverhill. 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
2: AP News, I'm Ben Thomas. U.S. Central Command says it intercepted Iranian attacks on three U.S. Navy ships Thursday as they transited the Strait of Hormuz. President Trump spoke about it.
3: You probably heard we took our three destroyers and we rammed them through some pretty big stuff today and we knocked the hell out of them. The destroyers weren't hurt in any way. The people weren't hurt, but they were firing at us, so we were firing back at them.
2: Central Command says U.S. forces then targeted Iranian military facilities responsible for the attack. But the president says the U.S. is still negotiating with Iran.
3: We're not going to give them the right to have a nuclear weapon. There's zero chance. And they know that. And they've agreed to that. Let's see if they are willing to sign it.
2: The shipping data company Lloyd's List Intelligence reports Tehran has created a government agency to control and tax vessels passing through the Strait of Hormuz. In other news, U.S. officials involved in talks with Cuba tell AP the administration's not looking at imminent military action, despite President Trump's repeated remarks that Cuba is next. And the Southern Poverty Law Center has entered a not guilty plea to charges it defrauded donors by failing to disclose money would be paid to informants inside extremist groups. Ed Donahue has details.
4: Interim President and CEO Brian Fair answered to charges of money laundering conspiracy, wire fraud, and false statements to a bank. No individuals are charged. Abby Lowell is the group's attorney.
5: If this prosecution continues, this administration's dangerous departure from principles the Department of Justice is required to uphold.
4: U.S. Attorney Kevin Davidson says they're taking the Southern Poverty Law Center case where the evidence goes.
6: There's nothing vindictive about this.
4: Lowell says the defense will try to dismiss the charges. I'm Ed Donahue.
2: This is AP News. Injured veterans are getting an opportunity to experience the healing power of water at the Georgia Aquarium. Saka Magani has the story.
7: Each week, Jason Bush and the facility's Military Salute program bring vets to swim or dive with marine animals.
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7: Yesterday's session included a whale shark. 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
7: His wife was emotional. Collins hadn't been in the water in 6 years.
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7: For Bush.
8: To see the smiles that they have on their faces and how relaxed they are when they come out makes it all worth it.
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12: Good evening. Now your wave weather forecast for Haverhill and the Merrimack Valley. Chilly tonight, mostly clear, low around 38. Northwest winds 5 to 10 miles per hour. Partly cloudy, breezy with isolated showers. February Friday, the high around 58. West winds 15 to 25. Mostly clear Friday night, low around 39. And our weekend outlook, sunny early, then mostly cloudy with showers. Saturday, highs in the lower 60s. Showers, scattered thunderstorm Sunday, highs in the lower 70s. I'm WHAV meteorologist James Cuffington. Your next wave weather in 30 minutes.
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0: Miss Brooks, starring Eve Arden. Our Miss Brooks, who teaches English at Madison High School, has been going with Philip Boynton for quite some time now. 6 years, to be exact. But only once or twice during that period did she have to worry about the eternal triangle.
1: And that's not unusual when your boyfriend is the eternal square. Still, I must admit, I did see green about 2 weeks ago when Mr. Boynton began dating a young society beauty named Lucy Fairchild. I got angry, we had an argument, and I finally asked Mr. Boynton to choose between us. Did he want a beautiful young society girl with $1 million... or a steadily employed English teacher with a guaranteed pension in 20 years. Oddly enough, he chose me. And to make my happiness complete, our beloved principal, Mr. Conklin, invited the two of us to spend this past weekend with him and Mrs. Conklin at their cabin on Crystal Lake. Friday morning, my landlady was in my room with me, helping me pack, when she suddenly began to get sentimental.
2: Connie, do you realize this is the first time we've been separated in almost a year? Oh, I am going to miss you, dear. Promise me you'll write every day.
1: But, Mrs. Davis, I'm only going to be gone 2 days. Why, I'd be home before the first letter reached you.
2: Oh, how nice. Then we could both sit down and read it together.
1: Better still, why don't I write the letter now and let you read it to me while I'm packing? I know just what I'd say in it. I'd tell you what a wonderful time I'm having with Mr. Boynton.
2: I hope it comes true, dear. It's just too bad Osgood will be around to pester you two.
1: You're not kidding. Ever since Mr. Conklin saved Mr. Stone by pulling him out of that open elevator shaft, he's been playing the hero role to the hilt. But to spend a weekend with Mr. Boynton, I can even bear Mr. Conklin.
2: Connie, I know it's a touchy subject, but, well, has Mr. Boynton really given up that society girl?
1: Oh, absolutely. Mr. Boynton is through with the Crepe Suzette's crowd. I think he realizes now that we donut dunkers were made for each other.
2: Still, I wonder.
1: Wonder what, Mrs. Davis?
2: Well, it's probably just my imagination, but this whole thing reminds me of a book I read.
1: Huh?
2: You and Mr. Boynton going up to a lonely cabin in the woods. It's before the regular season opens, nobody around. He's torn between you and that society girl. He takes you out in a shaky rowboat. Connie, it's an American tragedy all over again.
1: An American tragedy? Oh, Mrs. Davis, you certainly have an imagination. What an utterly fantastic thought.
2: Oh, of course it is, dear. Of course it is. It's an utterly fantastic idea.
1: Look, Mrs. Davis, for your information, Mr. Boynton has never even read An American Tragedy. Now, let's just forget the whole thing. Oh, that's Walter to drive me to school. Come in, Walter. The door is open. Mrs. Davis, please, not a word to Walter about what we've been discussing, or I'll never hear the end of it.
2: Honey, I give you my word, my lips are sealed. And you know when I give anyone my word, I could be drowning and I... Oh, pardon me, dear. Oh, good morning, Walter.
3: And a good morning to the two fairest ladies of my acquaintance. Hey, it looks like you're practically all set for the big weekend, Miss Brooks.
1: Yes, Walter. A mad, glorious weekend away from classrooms, books, and American-born students who refuse to learn the English language.
3: Yeah, but you'll still have old Marblehead. You'll have Mr. Conklin with you. Harriet says that living with him these days is like living with a combination of John Wayne and Fearless Fosdick. Did you see the poem he wrote called Keep Your Head? It covers the entire school bulletin board. 32 stanzas. Did you read it, Miss Brooks? It's all about courage.
1: I read it, Walter. And for the first time, I was glad I was a coward. But Mr. Conklin or no, Mr. Conklin, I'm looking forward to a wonderful weekend.
3: Oh, I don't blame you. You and Mr. Boynton away together in a lonely cabin in the woods before the regular season opens. Nobody near, no society girl around. Just the two of you out in the lake alone in Mr. Conklin's shaky rowboat. Hey, it's an American tragedy all over again.
2: American Tragedy. Oh, I, Walter, that's the most fantastic thing I ever heard of.
1: In the last 30 seconds. Actually, it's a perfectly ridiculous idea.
3: Oh, I wasn't for a minute implying that such a thought would ever enter Mr. Boynton's head.
1: Well, I'm glad of that. Now, just forget the whole thing.
3: Only, why has he been reading that book for the past 3 weeks?
1: He's been reading an American Tragedy?
2: Oh, but, Connie, what difference does it make? There's probably no connection between the two.
1: Oh, of course not. No connection between the two. None at all. None whatsoever. Absolutely no connection. Now, the whole thing is absurd, Walter. The whole idea of going up to the cabin was Mr. Conklin's, not Mr. Boynton's idea. And I don't expect to go out on the lake up there anyway.
3: Oh, sure. Sure, there's no comparison between the two situations. I'm sorry if I made you nervous, Miss Brooks.
1: Nervous? Me nervous? Don't be silly, Walter.
2: Connie, I don't want to rush you, but don't you think you should be on your way to school?
1: Right, Mrs. Davis, I'm all ready. Come on, Walter. Let's get into your boat and row to school. Oh, good morning, Harriet.
4: Oh, hi, Miss Brooks.
1: Why so depressed this morning, dear?
4: I just left Daddy's office.
1: If you were just entering, you'd have an even better reason.
4: Oh, honestly, since Daddy rescued Mr. Stone a few weeks ago, there's simply no living with him. Mother says she's heard so many stanzas of his poem, Keep Your Head, she's losing hers. Gosh, I certainly don't envy you being up at Crystal Lake with Daddy over the weekend.
1: Well, with Mr. Boynton along to keep me company, I'm certain I'll manage.
4: Oh, of course, it should be great for the two of you. Away together in our lonely cabin in the woods before the regular season opens. Nobody around for miles. That society girl forgotten. Just the two of you out on the lake alone in Daddy's wobbly rowboat.
1: Harriet, I won't have you implying this is another American Tragedy.
4: But, Miss Brooks, I wasn't implying.
1: You weren't?
4: Of course not. There's certainly no reason to be suspicious of a man just because he suggested to Daddy that he open his cabin and invite you along.
1: Mr. Boynton asked your father to open his cabin and invite me along? It was Mr. Boynton's idea?
4: Well, yes, but that's certainly nothing to be upset about.
1: Upset? Who's upset? Why should I be upset? Besides, Mr. Boynton has never said anything about going out in any boat. He's never mentioned that. Never once. So why should I be upset?
5: Good morning, Miss Brooks. My. What did I do to deserve such a charming greeting? Now step into my office, please. I want to have a word with you.
1: Yes, sir. I'll see you later, Harriet.
4: Bye, Miss Brooks.
5: You needn't sit down, since this won't take a minute, Miss Brooks. I presume you've seen my poem on the bulletin board. I posted it yesterday, just before lunch. You couldn't miss it going to the cafeteria. Did you read it?
1: Yes, sir, and it saved me lunch money. I read it, sir.
5: The first two stanzas I consider the most important. Keep Your Head by Osgood Conklin. When others about you show panic and fear, just keep your head and never lose cheer. The world makes room for the heart that is brave, so just keep your head. Ride the crest of the wave. Miss Brooks, tell me truthfully, have you ever heard anything so inspirational?
1: Not since Casey at the Bat.
5: Now, on my desk this morning was this piece of paper, and on it is a dastardly satire some ignorant buffoon made of those precious verses. Go on and read it, Miss Brooks.
1: When others about you show panic and fear, just keep your head like a good glass of beer. The world makes room for the heart that is brave, so just keep your head, you'll have something to shave.
5: Who could have done this to me, Miss Brooks? Who could have played this ghastly trick on Osgood Conklin? Who? Miss Brooks, are you listening to me?
1: Oh.
5: Did you hear what I said?
1: Oh, pardon me, Mr. Conklin. I really don't know who could have written it. Will you excuse me now, sir? I'm not myself today. I feel a little nervous.
5: Oh, well, then this weekend with us up at the lake will do you good. You'll have plenty of opportunity to be alone with Mr. Boynton. You've always wanted that, haven't you?
1: Yes, but not quite this way. That is, it should be nice, sir.
5: It certainly should be for both of you. But something he asked me yesterday has me a little puzzled.
1: Something he asked you?
5: Yes, yes. He asked me, did I have a good, strong rowboat?
1: good, strong rowboat? He asked you that? Well, when did he ask you that?
5: Right after he asked me how deep the middle of the lake was.
1: How deep the middle of the lake was?
5: Well, yes. Looks like Mr. Boynton plans to drown you. Why, what's the matter, Miss Brooks? Where's your sense of humor? I was only joking. I'm certain such a delightful, hideous thought never entered Boynton's head.
1: Oh, no, I'm certain it didn't, sir. Absolutely certain. Now, if you'll please excuse me.
5: But Miss Brooks, where are you going?
1: Down to the pool to learn to swim.
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8: Two Haverhill neighborhood groups are inviting all households from across the city to participate in the town-wide yard sale. The sale will be held Saturday, May 30th, from 8 a.m. to 1 p.m., and is being organized by the Historic Highlands and Hills Near Hilldale neighbor groups. Organizers are creating a list of addresses of participating households, which they will make available on the Welcome to Haverhill social media pages and those who requested prior to the event. Last year, 50 households in the two neighborhoods participated. 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Submit your own nonprofit events and announcement at least 3 weeks in advance. 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In the Edwin B. Johnson Newsroom, this is Jennifer Cosgrove.
9: WHAV.
5: Oh, Miss Brooks. Brooks, what is it?
1: Oh, nothing at all. Nothing at all, Mr. Boynton. Well, nice bumping into you. On dry land, that is. I'll see you next week sometime. Bye.
5: Next week? Miss Brooks, what are you talking about? You haven't forgotten our trip this weekend, have you?
1: Oh, no. I remember the weekend under Crystal Lake. On Crystal Lake. But frankly, I've been thinking of staying home this weekend.
5: But Miss Brooks, you promised to go. I thought we'd patched up our little difference, and I really have been looking forward to it.
1: You really have been looking forward to it?
5: Yes, and I've made some plans. A little on the romantic side, if you know what I mean.
1: It doesn't matter. With me, both sides are romantic. Oh, gosh, how could I have been so silly? What are your plans, Mr. Boynton?
5: Well, tonight after dinner, just as the full moon comes out in a perfect blue sky, we'll go out in Mr. Conklin's rowboat. I'll need just one big, powerful oar. And I'll show you how to sit so you don't rock the boat. And even if you do fall into the lake, I can swim. Miss Brooks, why are you looking at me that way? What is it? Oh, I think I know what's bothering you. You're mystified as to my actual reason for this trip. Now, isn't that it?
1: No, I've read chapter 23.
5: My actual reason for going up to the lake is to gather first-hand information on the nocturnal habits of the speckle-throated frog.
10: The nocturnal habits of the speckle-throated frog?
5: Yeah. I'm doing some highly confidential research work for a biological paper I'm writing. I wasn't even going to tell you until we got up there.
1: And that's the only other reason you wanted to go out with me in a rowboat tonight?
5: What did you think I wanted to go out with you for? To repeat an American tragedy?
1: It was a perfectly crazy idea. How could a thought like that even enter my mind?
9: Of course. Well, I've got a class now, Miss Brooks. I'll

0: Osgood, please stop hiding under that tarpaulin. They're bound to see you sooner or later.
1: Believe me, Poopsie girl. Your Osgood knows what he's doing. I've collected facts from Walter Dent and Harriet and Miss Brooks herself, and there's no question about it. Boynton plans to end his romantic obligations to Miss Brooks by bashing her over the skull and using her as bass bait. But I am going to save her.
0: Save, save, save. Osgood, since you pulled Mr. Stone out of that elevator shaft and became a hero, you've been simply impossible. Now, please get out of that boat before they come down here.
1: Worry not for your Osgood's safety, my pet. He knows how heroes are expected to act in emergencies, and he shall not be found wanting. The world makes room for the heart that is brave, so just keep your head.
0: And you'll have something to shave.
1: No! Then it was you. You wrote that satire. For 20 years. I've clasped a Delilah to my bosom.
0: I think they're coming now. Please get out of that boat. Oh, very well, be a hero. And when Mr. Boynton finds you hiding under that tarpaulin, I hope he hangs something besides a medal under your eye.
2: Thomas Brooks will return in a moment.
3: You know, being a good driver is more than just turning on the ignition and stepping on the gas. You have to know where you're going, look where you're going, and getting there depends on the brakes. Have you checked your brakes lately?
2: Well, there was no doubt in Mr. Conklin's mind Mr. Boynton was going to end his romantic idyll with Miss Brooks by using her to fatten up the fishes. So, to prevent another American tragedy, when the two took his rowboat out on Crystal Lake, he hid himself under the tarpaulin.
4: Oh, gosh, isn't it nice and peaceful out here on the lake, Mr. Boynton?
5: Oh, it sure is, Miss Brooks. I wonder if you'd mind... Well, can I hold your hand?
4: I doubt it. We're about 8 feet apart.
5: You could sit closer. Why don't you sit on that tarpaulin?
4: Oh, no, thanks. I tried it before, and I felt like I was sitting on a mass of whale blubber. What was that?
5: Oh, probably the mating call of the speckled-throated bullfrog. Would you like me to tell you about the love life of the frog, Miss Brooks?
4: Right now, I'm trying to develop one of my own. I mean, some other time, Mr. Boynton.
5: Well, maybe I could move a little closer to you.
4: No, stay where you are. I'll come to you.
5: Very well. Only be careful. This boat's awfully shaky. Now, here, I'll hold the oar up high and give you...
1: Hold it, Boynton! There'll be no American tragedy in this boat.
5: Mr. Conklin, then it was you under the tarpaulin.
4: See? I told you it felt like a mass of whale blubber. Mr. Conklin, what are you doing in this boat?
1: What am I doing? Miss Brooks, wherever a human life is in peril, there you will find Osgood Conklin. Confess, Boynton, what are you doing out here on the lake with Miss Brooks and that oar?
5: We're rowing around studying the nocturnal habits of the speckled bullfrog.
1: Good boy. I knew if I put it to you that way, you'd confess you were going to bash her head in, drown her, then swim to shore and plead that you're rowing around studying the habits of the speckled bullfrog.
4: The tarpaulin again? Mr. Conklin, I know it's bad news for you, but let's face it. Mr. Boynton was not trying to drown me.
1: Not trying to drown you? But he can't do this to me. I mean, I worked so hard to be
5: just to play it safe, Boynton, I'll take that oar.
6: But, sir, this is preposterous.
1: Nothing will happen in this boat as long as Osgood Conklin is here.
4: That's just the trouble.
1: Boynton, can't
6: But, sir...
1: Very well, if you won't give it to me, I'll...

0: I'll have to wrest it from you. Release that oar, Boynton! Give it!
1: Oh, good gosh! There goes our only oar! Oh, we'll never find it in the dark.
0: Our only oar?
2: Yes, and heaven knows where we are on this lake. We've been drifting for an hour. We're probably miles from land by now. How are we going to get back without an oar?
1: Sir, frankly, I'm worried, too. There's no one else on this lake. Who knows how long we'll be out here?
0: And why are we all so nervous? True, this is a period of crisis, but luckily you have Osgood Conklin aboard. I shall be your captain.
2: We're dead. What Mr. Boynton said is right, sir. It might be days before we're rescued.
1: There's nothing to eat in the boat.
0: With a little ingenuity, Boynton, we'll find something to eat.
2: Don't look at me, sir. I'm indigestible.
0: But first, I'll run this ship the way it should be run. Mr. Boynton, you will sit fore and keep a sharp lookout for smoke on the horizon. Miss Brooks, you may sit aft and troll for small fish with a bobby pin tied on a shoelace. And I shall sit here and steer the boat manually using that good old North Star as my guide.
2: But, sir, that's the moon you're pointing at.
0: Well, I thought it seemed a rather odd shape for a star. Let's try to get organized, shall we? Clear thinking is the ticket. Lacking an oar, we shall need to improvise a sail immediately. I'll need some large white garment. Miss Brooks?
2: You won't get a stitch from me.
0: Well, then, Boynton, I suggest we use your shirt as a sail.
2: Second the motion. And let's throw in his undershirt, too, sir. His shirt ought to do nicely.
1: Well, sir, can't we wait until morning for all this?
0: You'll obey orders, Boynton, while I am captain of this ship.
2: Iron below, sir.
0: We can dispense with your levity, Miss Brooks. And now, before anything else, as a source of hope and inspiration, let us all bow our heads and prayfully intone the first verse of my poem, Keep Your Head. By Osgood Conklin.
2: Why not let me try to swim to shore for help, sir?
1: But, Miss Brooks, you can't swim.
2: Well, there's no time like the present to learn. Say, am I imagining things, or is this boat sinking?
1: Sinking? Holy cow, you're right. There's a leak.
0: A leak? Where? Good grief! Water's coming in. There is a leak. The boat's sinking. I can't swim.
1: I don't think this boat can last 5 minutes the way the water's coming in. Maybe much less.
0: Well, keep your head, Boynton. Don't get panicky. Don't get panicky, boy. You'll need all your strength. All of it, every ounce of it, to tow me ashore.
2: Tow you ashore? But what about me, sir? I can't swim either. And you know the tradition of the sea. The captain goes down with his ship.
0: Not in this ship. Don't just sit there. Keep a clear head, boy, clear. Here, grab my arm. Which arm do you want? Take your choice. Either. Oh, help me, boy. Help me.
1: Steady. Steady, sir. Let's not lose our heads.
2: Just think of your poem, sir. When others about you show panic and fear.
0: Oh, stop that idiotic balderdash. Now, help me, Boynton. I have a wife and family. Miss Brooks has no wife. Nothing. Who's that? Martha! Good heavens, I see the mother of my child! My life must be flashing before my eyes!
3: Osgood, what on earth are you babbling about?
0: Martha, is that really you? How did you get out here? Are you treading water?
3: What for? The lake is only 3 feet deep here. You were shouting, so I put on your hip boots and waded out.
0: It's only 3 feet deep here?
2: Now will you let the women and children go first?
1: Mrs. Conklin, just where are we now?
3: Oh, the cabin is just around the bend, Mr. Boynton. Now, Osgood, will you kindly explain just why my big hero suddenly went to pieces?
0: Went to pieces? Why, Martha, what a fantastic idea. Oh, I will admit I was a little upset, but it was more for the safety of Mr. Boynton and Miss Brooks than myself. My first concern was for their safety. Isn't that so, Miss Brooks?
3: Well, what do you say, Miss Brooks?
2: The next time you run Mr. Conklin's bath, be sure you throw in a life preserver.
4: Thomas Crooks, starring Eve Arden,
1: Larry Burns, written by Arthur Oldsberg and Lou Derman with the music of Lud Gluskin. Mr. Conklin was played by Gail Gordon.
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0: Good evening. Now your wave weather forecast for Haverhill and the Merrimack Valley. Chilly tonight, mostly clear, low around 38. Northwest winds, 5 to 10 miles per hour. Partly cloudy, breezy with isolated showers. February Friday, the high around 58. West winds, 15 to 25. Mostly clear Friday night, low around 39. And our weekend outlook, sunny early, then mostly cloudy with showers. Saturday, highs in the lower 60s. Showers, scattered thunderstorm Sunday, highs in the lower 70s. I'm WHAV meteorologist James Cuffington. Your next wave weather in 30 minutes.
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4: Good evening. Now your Wave weather forecast for April in the Merrimack Valley. Chilly tonight, mostly clear, low around 38. Northwest winds, 5 to 10 miles per hour. Partly cloudy, breezy with isolated showers. February Friday, the high around 58. West winds, 15 to 25. Mostly clear Friday night, low around 39. And our weekend outlook, sunny early, then mostly cloudy with showers Saturday, highs in the lower 60s. Showers, scattered thunderstorm Sunday, highs in the lower 70s. I'm WHAV meteorologist James Covington. Your next Wave weather in 30 minutes.
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4: 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An important part of the program is talking with area newsmakers, giving you a direct link and the latest information into what's happening in the greater Haverhill area. 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
5: In March, there was 32 homes for sale in Haverhill. 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
2: Wave weather.
3: Good evening. Now your wave weather forecast for Haverhill and the Merrimack Valley. Chilly tonight, mostly clear, low around 38. Northwest winds, 5 to 10 miles per hour. Partly cloudy, breezy with isolated showers. February, Friday, the high around 58. West winds, 15 to 25. Mostly clear Friday night, low around 39. And our weekend outlook, sunny early, then mostly cloudy with showers Saturday, highs in the lower 60s. Showers, scattered thunderstorm Sunday, highs in the lower 70s. I'm WHAV meteorologist James Covington. Your next wave weather in 30 minutes.
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2: 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In the Edwin B. Johnson Newsroom, this is Jennifer Cosgrove.

Throughout history, there have been many songs written about the Eternal Triangle. This next one tells the story of a Mr. Grayson, a beautiful woman, and a condemned man named Tom Dooley. When the sun rises tomorrow, Tom Dooley must hang.

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5: Good evening. Now your wave weather forecast for April in the Merrimack Valley. Chilly tonight, mostly clear, low around 38. Northwest winds 5 to 10 miles per hour. Partly cloudy, breezy with isolated showers. February, Friday, the high around 58. West winds 15 to 25. Mostly clear Friday night, low around 39. And our weekend outlook, sunny early, then mostly cloudy with showers Saturday, highs in the lower 60s. Showers, scattered thunderstorm Sunday, highs in the lower 70s. I'm WHAV meteorologist James Covington. Your next wave weather in 30 minutes.
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2: Wave weather.
3: Good evening. Now your wave weather forecast for Haverhill and the Merrimack Valley. Chilly tonight, mostly clear, low around 38. Northwest winds, 5 to 10 miles per hour. Partly cloudy, breezy with isolated showers. February Friday, the high around 58. West winds, 15 to 25. Mostly clear Friday night, low around 39. And our weekend outlook, sunny early, then mostly cloudy with showers Saturday, highs in the lower 60s. Showers, scattered thunderstorm Sunday, highs in the lower 70s. I'm WHAV meteorologist James Cuffington. Your next wave weather in 30 minutes.
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0: Presents Our Miss Brooks, starring Eve Arden. Our Miss Brooks, who teaches English at Madison High School, has been going with Philip Boynton for quite some time now. 6 years, to be exact. But only once or twice during that period did she have to worry about the eternal triangle.
1: And that's not unusual when your boyfriend is the eternal square. Still, I must admit, I did see green about 2 weeks ago when Mr. Boynton began dating a young society beauty named Lucy Fairchild. I got angry, we had an argument, and I finally asked Mr. Boynton to choose between us. Did he want a beautiful young society girl with $1 million... or a steadily employed English teacher with a guaranteed pension in 20 years. Oddly enough, he chose me. And to make my happiness complete, our beloved principal, Mr. Conklin, invited the two of us to spend this past weekend with him and Mrs. Conklin at their cabin on Crystal Lake. Friday morning, my landlady was in my room with me, helping me pack, when she suddenly began to get sentimental.
2: Connie, do you realize this is the first time we've been separated in almost a year? Oh, I am going to miss you, dear. Promise me you'll write every day.
1: But, Mrs. Davis, I'm only going to be gone 2 days. Why, I'd be home before the first letter reached you.
2: Oh, how nice. Then we could both sit down and read it together.
1: Better still, why don't I write the letter now and let you read it to me while I'm packing? I know just what I'd say in it. I'd tell you what a wonderful time I'm having with Mr. Boynton.
2: I hope it comes true, dear. It's just too bad Osgood will be around to pester you two.
1: You're not kidding. Ever since Mr. Conklin saved Mr. Stone by pulling him out of that open elevator shaft, he's been playing the hero role to the hilt. But to spend a weekend with Mr. Boynton, I can even bear Mr. Conklin.
2: Connie, I know it's a touchy subject, but, well, has Mr. Boynton really given up that society girl?
1: Oh, absolutely. Mr. Boynton is through with the Crepe Suzette's crowd. I think he realizes now that we donut dunkers were made for each other.
2: Still, I wonder.
1: Wonder what, Mrs. Davis?
2: Well, it's probably just my imagination, but this whole thing reminds me of a book I read.
1: Huh?
2: You and Mr. Boynton going up to a lonely cabin in the woods. It's before the regular season opens, nobody around. He's torn between you and that society girl. He takes you out in a shaky rowboat. Connie, it's an American tragedy all over again.
1: An American tragedy? Oh, Mrs. Davis, you certainly have an imagination. What an utterly fantastic thought.
2: Oh, of course it is, dear. Of course it is. It's an utterly fantastic idea.
1: Look, Mrs. Davis, for your information, Mr. Boynton has never even read an American tragedy. Now, let's just forget the whole thing. Oh, that's Walter to drive me to school. Come in, Walter. The door is open. Mrs. Davis, please, not a word to Walter about what we've been discussing, or I'll never hear the end of it.
2: Honey, I give you my word, my lips are sealed. And you know when I give anyone my word, I could be drowning and I... Oh, pardon me, dear. Oh, good morning, Walter.
3: And a good morning to the two fairest ladies of my acquaintance. Hey, it looks like you're practically all set for the big weekend, Miss Brooks.
1: Yes, Walter. A mad, glorious weekend away from classrooms, books, and American-born students who refuse to learn the English language.
3: Yeah, but you'll still have old Marblehead. You'll have Mr. Conklin with you. Harriet says that living with him these days is like living with a combination of John Wayne and Fearless Fosdick. Did you see the poem he wrote called Keep Your Head? It covers the entire school bulletin board. 32 stanzas. Did you read it, Miss Brooks? It's all about courage.
1: I read it, Walter. And for the first time, I was glad I was a coward. But Mr. Conklin or no, Mr. Conklin, I'm looking forward to a wonderful weekend.
3: Oh, I don't blame you. You and Mr. Boynton away together in a lonely cabin in the woods before the regular season opens. Nobody near, no society girl around. Just the two of you out in the lake alone in Mr. Conklin's shaky rowboat. Hey, it's an American tragedy all over again.
2: American tragedy. Why, Walter, that's the most fantastic thing I ever heard of.
1: In the last 30 seconds. Actually, it's a perfectly ridiculous idea.
3: Oh, I wasn't for a minute implying that such a thought would ever enter Mr. Boynton's head.
1: Well, I'm glad of that. Now, just forget the whole thing.
3: Only, why has he been reading that book for the past 3 weeks?
1: He's been reading An American Tragedy?
2: Oh, but, Connie, what difference does it make? There's probably no connection between the two.
1: Oh, of course not. No connection between the two. None at all. None whatsoever. Absolutely no connection. Now, the whole thing is absurd, Walter. The whole idea of going up to the cabin was Mr. Conklin's, not Mr. Boynton's idea. And I don't expect to go out on the lake up there anyway.
3: Oh, sure. Sure, there's no comparison between the two situations. I'm sorry if I made you nervous, Miss Brooks.
1: Nervous? Me nervous? Don't be silly, Walter.
2: Connie, I don't want to rush you, but don't you think you should be on your way to school?
1: Right, Mrs. Davis, I'm all ready. Come on, Walter. Let's get into your boat and row to school. Oh, good morning, Harriet.
4: Oh, hi, Miss Brooks.
1: Why so depressed this morning, dear?
4: I just left Daddy's office.
1: If you were just entering, you'd have an even better reason.
4: Oh, honestly, since Daddy rescued Mr. Stone a few weeks ago, there's simply no living with him. Mother says she's heard so many stanzas of his poem, Keep Your Head, she's losing hers. Gosh, I certainly don't envy you being up at Crystal Lake with Daddy over the weekend.
1: Well, with Mr. Boynton along to keep me company, I'm certain I'll manage.
4: Oh, of course, it should be great for the two of you. Away together in our lonely cabin in the woods before the regular season opens. Nobody around for miles. That society girl forgotten. Just the two of you out on the lake alone in Daddy's wobbly rowboat.
1: Harriet, I won't have you implying this is another American tragedy.
4: But, Miss Brooks, I wasn't implying.
1: You weren't?
4: Of course not. There's certainly no reason to be suspicious of a man just because he suggested to Daddy that he open his cabin and invite you along.
1: Mr. Boynton asked your father to open his cabin and invite me along? It was Mr. Boynton's idea?
4: Well, yes, but that's certainly nothing to be upset about.
1: Upset? Who's upset? Why should I be upset? Besides, Mr. Boynton has never said anything about going out in any boat. He's never mentioned that. Never once. So why should I be upset?
5: Good morning, Miss Brooks. My. What did I do to deserve such a charming greeting? Now step into my office, please. I want to have a word with you.
1: Yes, sir. I'll see you later, Harriet.
4: Bye, Miss Brooks.
5: You needn't sit down, since this won't take a minute, Miss Brooks. I presume you've seen my poem on the bulletin board. I posted it yesterday, just before lunch. You couldn't miss it going to the cafeteria. Did you read it?
1: Yes, sir, and it saved me lunch money. I read it, sir.
5: The first two stanzas I consider the most important. Keep Your Head by Osgood Conklin. When others about you show panic and fear, just keep your head and never lose cheer. The world makes room for the heart that is brave, so just keep your head, ride the crest of the wave. Miss Brooks, tell me truthfully, have you ever heard anything so inspirational?
1: Not since Casey at the Bat.
5: Now, on my desk this morning was this piece of paper, and on it is a dastardly satire some ignorant buffoon made of those precious verses. Go on and read it, Miss Brooks.
1: When others about you show panic and fear, just keep your head like a good glass of beer. The world makes room for the heart that is brave, so just keep your head, you'll have something to shave.
5: Who could have done this to me, Miss Brooks? Who could have played this ghastly trick on Osgood Conklin? Who? Miss Brooks, are you listening to me?
1: Oh.
5: Did you hear what I said?
1: Oh, pardon me, Mr. Conklin. I really don't know who could have written it. Will you excuse me now, sir? I'm not myself today. I feel a little nervous.
5: Oh, well, then this weekend with us up at the lake will do you good. You'll have plenty of opportunity to be alone with Mr. Boynton. You've always wanted that, haven't you?
1: Yes, but not quite this way. That is, it should be nice, sir.
5: It certainly should be for both of you. But something he asked me yesterday has me a little puzzled.
1: Something he asked you?
5: Yes, yes. He asked me, did I have a good, strong rowboat?
1: Good, strong rowboat. He asked you that? Well, when did he ask you that?
5: Right after he asked me how deep the middle of the lake was.
1: How deep the middle of the lake was?
5: Well, yes. Looks like Mr. Boynton plans to drown you. Why, what's the matter, Miss Brooks? Where's your sense of humor? I was only joking. I'm certain such a delightful, hideous thought never entered Boynton's head.
1: Oh, no, I'm certain it didn't, sir. Absolutely certain. Now, if you'll please excuse me.
5: But Miss Brooks, where are you going?
1: Down to the pool to learn to swim.
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7: WHAV.
5: For Miss Brooks. What is it?
1: Oh, nothing at all. Nothing at all, Mr. Boynton. Well, nice bumping into you. On dry land, that is. I'll see you next week sometime. Bye.
5: Next week? Miss Brooks, what are you talking about? You haven't forgotten our trip this weekend, have you?
1: Oh, no. I remember the weekend under Crystal Lake. On Crystal Lake. But frankly, I've been thinking of staying home this weekend.
5: But, Miss Brooks, you promised to go. I thought we'd patched up our little difference, and I really have been looking forward to it.
1: You really have been looking forward to it?
5: Yes, and I've made some plans. A little on the romantic side, if you know what I mean.
1: It doesn't matter. With me, both sides are romantic. Oh, gosh, how could I have been so silly? What are your plans, Mr. Boynton?
5: Well, tonight after dinner, just as the full moon comes out in a perfect blue sky, we'll go out in Mr. Conklin's rowboat. I'll need just one big, powerful oar. And I'll show you how to sit so you don't rock the boat. And even if you do fall into the lake, I can swim. Brooks, why are you looking at me that way? What is it? Oh, I think I know what's bothering you. You're mystified as to my actual reason for this trip. Now, isn't that it?
1: No, I've read chapter 23.
5: My actual reason for going up to the lake is to gather first-hand information on the nocturnal habits of the speckle-throated frog.
9: The nocturnal habits of the speckle-throated frog?
5: I'm doing some highly confidential research work for a biological paper I'm writing. I wasn't even going to tell you until we got up there.
1: And that's the only other reason you wanted to go out with me in a rowboat tonight?
5: What did you think I wanted to go out with you for? To repeat an American tragedy?
1: It was a perfectly crazy idea. How could a thought like that even enter my mind?
0: Of course. Well, I've got a class now, Miss Brooks. I'll pick you up at your house at 4 o'clock sharp. I'll just honk my horn and you come out.
1: I should be all packed by then, but if I'm not right out, tread water for... wait for a few minutes, will you?

0: Osgood, ever since we arrived at the cabin 3 hours ago, you've been behaving ridiculously. Now come out of that rowboat this instant.
1: Shh, quiet, passion flower. Believe me, Boynton has gone completely berserk. Everything he's done so far clearly indicates he plans to marinate Miss Brooks tonight.
0: Osgood, please stop hiding under that tarpaulin. They're bound to see you sooner or later.
1: Believe me, Poopsie girl. Your Osgood knows what he's doing. I've collected facts from Walter Dent and Harriet and Miss Brooks herself, and there's no question about it. Boynton plans to end his romantic obligations to Miss Brooks by bashing her over the skull and using her as bass bait. But I am going to save her.
0: Save, save, save. Osgood, since you pulled Mr. Stone out of that elevator shaft and became a hero, you've been simply impossible. Now, please get out of that boat before they come down here.
1: Worry not for your Osgood's safety, my pet. He knows how heroes are expected to act in emergencies, and he shall not be found wanting. The world makes room for the heart that is brave, so just keep your head.
0: And you'll have something to shave.
1: No! Then it was you. You wrote that satire. For 20 years, I've clasped a Delilah to my bosom.
0: I think they're coming now. Please get out of that boat. Oh, very well, be a hero. And when Mr. Boynton finds you hiding under that tarpaulin, I hope he hangs something besides a medal under your eye.
2: Thomas Brooks will return in a moment.
3: You know, being a good driver is more than just turning on the ignition and stepping on the gas. You have to know where you're going, look where you're going, and getting there depends on the brakes. Have you checked your brakes lately?
2: Well, there was no doubt in Mr. Conklin's mind Mr. Boynton was going to end his romantic idyll with Miss Brooks by using her to fatten up the fishes. So, to prevent another American tragedy, when the two took his rowboat out on Crystal Lake, he hid himself under the tarpaulin.
4: Oh, gosh, isn't it nice and peaceful out here on the lake, Mr. Boynton?
5: Oh, it sure is, Miss Brooks. I wonder if you'd mind... Well, can I hold your hand?
4: I doubt it. We're about 8 feet apart.
5: You could sit closer. Why don't you sit on that tarpaulin?
4: Oh, no, thanks. I tried it before, and I felt like I was sitting on a mass of whale blubber. What was that?
5: Oh, probably the mating call of the speckle-throated bullfrog. Would you like me to tell you about the love life of the frog, Miss Brooks?
4: Right now, I'm trying to develop one of my own. I mean, some other time, Mr. Boynton.
5: Well, maybe I could move a little closer to you.
4: No, stay where you are. I'll come to you.
5: Very well. Only be careful. This boat's awfully shaky. Now, here, I'll hold the oar up high and give you...
1: Hold it, Boynton! There'll be no American tragedy in this boat.
5: Mr. Conklin, then it was you under the tarpaulin.
4: See? I told you it felt like a mass of whale blubber. Mr. Conklin, what are you doing in this boat?
1: What am I doing? Miss Brooks, wherever a human life is in peril, there you will find Osgood Conklin. Confess, Boynton, what are you doing out here on the lake with Miss Brooks and that oar?
5: We're rowing around studying the nocturnal habits of the speckled bullfrog.
1: Good boy. I knew if I put it to you that way, you'd confess you were going to bash her head in, drown her, then swim to shore and plead that you're rowing around studying the habits of the speckled bullfrog.
4: The tarpaulin again? Mr. Conklin, I know it's bad news for you, but let's face it. Mr. Boynton was not trying to drown me.
1: Not trying to drown you? But he can't do this to me.
5: I mean, I worked so hard to be a... just to play it safe, Boynton, I'll take that oar.
6: But, sir, this is preposterous.
1: Nothing will happen in this boat as long as Osgood Conklin is here.
4: That's just the trouble.
1: Boynton, hand me that oar.
6: Oh, but, sir...
1: Very well, if you won't give it to me, I'll have to wrest it from you. Release that oar, Boynton! Give it...
5: Oh, good gosh, there goes our only oar. Oh, we'll never find it in the dark.
1: Our only oar?
4: Yes, and heaven knows where we are on this lake. We've been drifting for an hour. We're probably miles from land by now. How are we going to get back without an oar?
5: Sir, frankly, I'm worried, too. There's no one else on this lake. Who knows how long we'll be out here?
1: And why are we all so nervous? True, this is a period of crisis, but luckily you have Osgood Conklin aboard. I shall be your captain.
4: We're dead. What Mr. Boynton said is right, sir. It might be days before we're rescued.
5: There's

0: star.
1: Let's try to get organized, shall we? Clear thinking is the ticket. Lacking an oar, we shall need to improvise a sail immediately. I'll need some large white garment. Miss Brooks?
2: You won't get a stitch from me.
1: Well, then, Boynton, I suggest we use your shirt as a sail.
2: Second the motion. And let's throw in his undershirt, too, sir. His shirt ought to do nicely.
3: Well, sir, can't we wait until morning for all this?
1: You'll obey orders, Boynton, while I am captain of this ship.
2: Iron below, sir.
1: We can dispense with your levity, Miss Brooks. And now, before anything else, as a source of hope and inspiration, let us all bow our heads and prayfully intone the first verse of my poem, Keep Your Head. By Osgood Gargling.
2: Why not let me try to swim to shore for help, sir?
3: But, Miss Brooks, you can't swim.
2: Well, there's no time like the present to learn. Say, am I imagining things, or is this boat sinking?
3: Sinking? Holy cow, you're right. There's a leak.
1: A leak? Where? Good grief! Water's coming in. There is a leak. The boat's sinking. I can't swim.
3: I don't think this boat can last 5 minutes the way the water's coming in. Maybe much less.
1: Well, keep your head, Boynton. Don't get panicky. Don't get panicky, boy. You'll need all your strength. All of it. Every ounce of it. To tow me ashore.
2: Tow you ashore? But what about me, sir? I can't swim either. And you know the tradition of the sea. The captain goes down with his ship.
1: Not in this ship. Grab my hair, Boynton. Don't just sit there. Keep a clear head, boy. Clear. Here, grab my arm. Which arm do you want? Take your choice. Either. Oh, help me, Boynton. Help me.
3: Steady, sir. Let's not lose our heads.
2: Just think of your poem, sir. When others about you show panic and fear.
1: Oh, stop that idiotic balderdash! Now help me, Boynton. I have a wife and family. Miss Brooks has no wife. Nothing. Oh, save me, Boynton. Save me. Good heavens, I see the mother of my child. My life must be flashing before my eyes.
4: Osgood, what on earth are you babbling about?
1: Martha, is that really you? How did you get out here? Are you treading water?
4: What for? The lake is only 3 feet deep here. You're shouting, so I put on your hip boots and waded out.
1: It's only 3 feet deep here?
2: Now will you let the women and children go first?
3: Mrs. Conklin, just where are we now?
4: Oh, the cabin is just around the bend, Mr. Boynton. Now, Osgood, will you kindly explain just why my big hero suddenly went to pieces?
1: Went to pieces? Why, Martha, what a fantastic idea. Oh, I will admit I was a little upset, but it was more for the safety of Mr. Boynton and Miss Brooks than myself. My first concern was for their safety. Isn't that so, Miss Brooks?
4: Well, what do you say, Miss Brooks?
2: The next time you run Mr. Conklin's bath, be sure you throw in a life preserver.
5: Thomas Brooks, starring Eve Arden, Larry Burns, written by Arthur Oldsberg and Lou Derman with the music of Lud Gluskin. Mr. Conklin was played by Gail Gordon.
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0: Good evening. Now your wave weather forecast for April and the Merrimack Valley. Chilly tonight, mostly clear, low around 38. Northwest winds, 5 to 10 miles per hour. Partly cloudy, breezy with isolated showers. February Friday, the high around 58. West winds, 15 to 25. Mostly clear Friday night, low around 39. And our weekend outlook, sunny early, then mostly cloudy with showers Saturday, highs in the lower 60s. Showers, scattered thunderstorm Sunday, highs in the lower 70s. I'm WHAV meteorologist James Covington. Your next wave weather in 30 minutes.
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3: Good evening. Now your wave weather forecast for Haverhill and the Merrimack Valley. Chilly tonight, mostly clear, low around 38. Northwest winds, 5 to 10 miles per hour. Partly cloudy, breezy with isolated showers. February Friday, the high around 58. West winds, 15 to 25. Mostly clear Friday night, the low around 39. And our weekend outlook, sunny early, then mostly cloudy with showers Saturday, highs in the lower 60s. Showers, scattered thunderstorm Sunday, highs in the lower 70s. I'm WHAV meteorologist James Cuffington. Your next wave weather in 30 minutes.
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2: 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The Viburnum Woods Bloom Hike will be held Saturday, June 6th, from 9:30 to 11:30 a.m. Registration opens Saturday, May 9th, and openings fill quickly. Viburnum Woods is an ecologically rich property named after the maple leaf viburnums that flourish in its understory. 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

0: Good morning at around 8:15 when my guests are going to be Dustin McIver and Faith Houle from the Haverhill Garden Club talking about their upcoming plant sale. 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
2: Good evening. Now your Wave weather forecast for Haverhill and the Merrimack Valley. Chilly tonight, mostly clear, low around 38. Northwest winds, 5 to 10 miles per hour. Partly cloudy, breezy with isolated showers. February, Friday, the high around 58. West winds, 15 to 25. Mostly clear Friday night, the low around 39. And our weekend outlook, sunny early, then mostly cloudy with showers Saturday, highs in the lower 60s. Showers, scattered thunderstorm Sunday, highs in the lower 70s. I'm WHAV meteorologist James Covington. Your next Wave weather in 30 minutes.
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2: Wave weather.
3: Good evening. Now your wave weather forecast for Haverhill and the Merrimack Valley. Chilly tonight, mostly clear, low around 38. Northwest winds, 5 to 10 miles per hour. Partly cloudy, breezy with isolated showers. February Friday, the high around 58. West winds, 15 to 25. Mostly clear Friday night, low around 39. And our weekend outlook, sunny early, then mostly cloudy with showers Saturday, highs in the lower 60s. Showers, scattered thunderstorm Sunday, highs in the lower 70s. I'm WHAV meteorologist James Cuffington. Your next wave weather in 30 minutes.
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2: 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In the Edwin B. Johnson Newsroom, this is Jennifer Cosgrove.

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4: Good evening. Now your wave weather forecast for April in the Merrimack Valley. Chilly tonight, mostly clear, low around 38. Northwest winds, 5 to 10 miles per hour. Partly cloudy, breezy with isolated showers. February, Friday, the high around 58. West winds, 15 to 25. Mostly clear Friday night, low around 39. And our weekend outlook, sunny early, then mostly cloudy with showers Saturday, highs in the lower 60s. Showers, scattered thunderstorm Sunday, highs in the lower 70s. I'm WHAV meteorologist James Covington. Your next wave weather in 30 minutes.
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8: 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The anniversary banners are replacing the Hometown Hero banners the club generally offers. 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In the Edwin B. Johnson Newsroom, this is Jennifer Cosgrove.

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2: Wave weather.
3: Good morning. Now your wave weather forecast for Haverhill and the Merrimack Valley. Isolated showers for our Friday. Partly cloudy, breezy. The high around 58. West winds 15 to 25. Mostly clear tonight. We have settled near 39. Winds from the west diminishing to 10 to 15. Sunny early Saturday and mostly cloudy with scattered showers. High around 61. Cloudy, breezy with showers. Thunderstorm Sunday. Highs in the lower 70s. I'm WHAV meteorologist James Covington. Your next wave weather in 30 minutes.
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0: Good morning. Now your wave weather forecast for Haverhill and the Merrimack Valley. Isolated showers for every Friday, partly cloudy, breezy, the high around 58, west winds 15 to 25. Mostly clear tonight, we have settled near 39, winds from the west diminishing to 10 to 15. Sunny early Saturday, then mostly cloudy with scattered showers, high around 61. Cloudy, breezy with showers, thunderstorm Sunday, highs in the lower 70s. I'm WHAV meteorologist James Covington. Your next wave weather in 30 minutes.
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2: 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In the Edwin B. Johnson Newsroom, this is Jennifer Cosgrove.

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4: Sports, I'm Gethin Coolball. Make it five straight playoff wins and a 2-0 semifinal series lead for the East top-seeded Pistons, who toppled the Cavaliers 107-97. Cade Cunningham's double-double of 25 points and 10 assists led the way.
5: It was great. Protecting home court, make sure we set the tone. We had a good start the game. Yeah, you know, just a high intensity, high focus from everybody, so it was good.
4: The NCAA will expand its men's and women's basketball tournaments to 76 teams starting next season. Stanley Cup playoffs, Jordan Staal and Andrei Svechnikov each recorded a goal and an assist, and the Hurricanes took a commanding 3-0 East second round lead with a 4-1 win over the Flyers.

0: Brewers. Major League Baseball, the Cubs earned their ninth straight win in the NL and the Rays their seventh in the AL. And in golf, Matt McCarty holds a one-shot lead after an opening 63 in the Truist Championship at Quail Hollow. Gethin Coolbaugh, AP Sports.
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2: Good morning. Now your wave weather forecast for Haverhill and the Merrimack Valley. Isolated showers for every Friday, partly cloudy, breezy, the high around 58, west winds 15 to 25. Mostly clear tonight, we have settled near 39, winds from the west diminishing to 10 to 15. Sunny early Saturday, then mostly cloudy with scattered showers, high around 61. Cloudy, breezy with showers, thunderstorm Sunday, highs in the lower 70s. I'm WHAV meteorologist James Covington. Your next wave weather in 30 minutes.
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0: Good morning. 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
1: And good morning, 39 degrees right now in downtown Haverhill at 6:01. And the forecast for today, meteorologist James Covington says, is going to be partly cloudy and breezy. Some isolated showers. And the high of 58 degrees. We'll take a look at the full forecast following this news. I'm Wynn Damon. Checking traffic right now, 495 north and southbound through Haverhill, moving along. 97 in Haverhill looks pretty good. And 125 Main Street does as well. MEBA Transit telling us all the buses are operating on or close to schedule. And the next train from Haverhill to Boston is going to be leaving at 6:12. And the one after that scheduled for 7:25. In the news, a proposal to increase rental fees for school spaces from gymnasiums to auditoriums is part of a plan to balance a draft $137 million spending plan for the next school year. Haverhill School Superintendent Margaret Murata detailed her draft budget Wednesday night for the school year that begins July 1st. Murata told the school committee's budget and finance subcommittee, quote, "This year, we took in $100,000, but we think that we can bring in $200,000 next year, even if we lose a few events." She explained Methuen charges $800 an hour to use an auditorium, while Haverhill charges $50 an hour. Likewise, Methuen's gymnasium user fee is $300 an hour, and Haverhill's is $50 an hour. Murata's proposed budget represents an increase of 2.39%. Over the current year, the city's contribution would be $40.6 million, with the state contributing $96.4 million in Chapter 70 education aid. She noted salaries account for more than 81% of the budget. By raising fees to rent school spaces, adjusting teacher assignments next year to reflect declining enrollment, and by not filling vacant positions, Murata said that Haverhill would largely avoid layoffs and maintain its main educational objective. Her spending plan includes two additional education support professionals, two additional career technical education coaches, and three custodians. Murata is scheduled to present her detailed financial plan to the full school committee next Thursday, May 14th. Murata's draft budget includes the elimination of 17 positions, 14 of which are either vacant or those holding the positions are due to retire. They include a math teacher and an English teacher at Haverhill High School. That, Murata said, reflects a decrease of 100 students at the high school. Other position cuts are a grant writer, teacher for the deaf and hard of hearing, teacher for the blind, and substance abuse counselor. Murata said the school system is working with the three individuals who would lose their jobs to find them new assignments within the system. Vice Chair Thomas Graneman, who serves as chair of the Budget and Finance Policy Committee, asked Murata what it would cost to increase pay for substitutes, particularly for the system's ESPs, who aren't routinely tapped to serve as substitutes. He said he's concerned the school department will see more demand for substitutes next year under the recently negotiated teachers' contract, not yet ratified, which offers up to 12 weeks of leave for parents expecting a new child. Graneman said that he is, quote, "mainly concerned that the quality of the instruction goes down when we have substitutes." He added the district's paraprofessionals have said repeatedly they do not like being pulled from their regular assignments to substitute in another classroom. At-large member Tony Sapienza Donne pointed out Whittier Regional Vocational Technical School doesn't appear to have the issues hiring subs that Haverhill has. On the issue of user fees, she asked the superintendent to survey other nearby districts so the school committee can get a better sense of the range of fees being charged. Haverhill celebration of the nation's semi-quincentennial is ramping up with presentations on how news helped win the country's independence, the city's role in the revolution, and a celebration of its museums. The Haverhill Public Library sheds light on the newspapers and pamphlets distributed during the American Revolution, allowed a handful of people to convince 2 million colonists to challenge Great Britain. Quote, printing created America. An online audio talk by Frank Romano of the Museum of Printing is going to be taking place Monday, May 11th, from 11 to noon. Thomas Spitaleri gives an in-person presentation 2 days later on what Haverhillites were doing during the war. It takes place Wednesday, May 13th, from 6 to 7 that evening at the library's Millhandler Room at 99 Main Street. Those interested in the library's events are asked to register online. There are links on this story at whav.net. Carly Martin of the Haverhill Public Library says, quote, whether you want to learn through in-person or virtual educational lectures, browse book lists and book displays, participate in a reading challenge, or share your family's Coming to America story through an essay, there's something for everyone to explore. Haverhill's Cultural Treasures plan a month of museums beginning Saturday, June 20th, with a muster at the Dustin Garrison House, 665 Hilldale Avenue in Haverhill, and running through July at Whittier Birthplace, Tuesday, June 23rd, Museum of Printing, Saturday, June 27th, Tattersall Farm, Sunday, June 28th, Haverhill Firefighting Museum, Saturday, July 11th, Rocks Village Walk, Sunday, July 12th, and Buttonwoods Museum, Wednesday, July 22nd. The city's annual fireworks takes place on Friday, July 3rd, followed by weekend programming. Residents in a dozen apartments were displaced Wednesday afternoon at North Andover's Royal Crest apartment complex. Following a fire there, North Andover Fire Chief John Weir said the department was dispatched just before 3:30 in the afternoon to 45 Royal Crest Drive. He said crews quickly extinguished the fire, containing it to the third floor unit where it started. Residents in 11 other units were displaced due to smoke and water damage, but no injuries were reported. Weir said, quote, I want to thank our crews and mutual aid partners for their quick response time in knocking down this fire. Aggressive work was performed by on-duty crews to ensure the fire was contained and didn't cause further damage. Mutual aid was provided by the Lawrence Fire Department on scene, while Andover and Methuen Fire Departments provided station coverage. The North Andover Fire Department is investigating the cause.
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1: 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Networking is going to be taking place on Tuesday, May 19th from 4:30 to 6:30 at Barrio 2 Merrimack Street in downtown Haverhill. 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Currently 39 degrees in downtown Haverhill at 6:09. There's always more in the next newscast and at whav.net, where you can sign up for the Wavelength's local news e-newspaper. From the Edwin V. Johnson Newsroom, this is Wynn Damon.
3: AP News, I'm Marcela Sanchez. The United Arab Emirates responded to a missile and drone attack hours after the U.S. military said it intercepted Iranian attacks on three U.S. Navy ships in the Strait of Hormuz. The developments further strained Iran's shaky ceasefire. Yesterday, Tehran said it was reviewing the latest U.S. proposals for ending the war delivered through mediator Pakistan. Spain is preparing for evacuations from a stricken cruise ship on its way to the Canary Islands. AP correspondent Charles de Ledesma has more.
2: Spanish authorities will receive more than 140 passengers and crew members on board the hantavirus-stricken cruise ship. The vessel is expected to reach the Spanish island of Tenerife off the coast of West Africa on Saturday or Sunday, where health officials will perform careful evacuations. Virginia Barcones, Spain's head of emergency services, says they will arrive at a completely isolated, cordoned-off area. The US has agreed to send a plane to the area to repatriate its 17 citizens, and the British government also says it will charter a plane to evacuate the nearly two dozen British citizens still on the MV Hondius. At least three passengers have died and several others are sick. I'm Charles de Ledesma.
3: Tennessee enacted a new U.S. congressional district map that carves up a majority black district in Memphis. This follows a Supreme Court ruling that undermined a key provision of the Voting Rights Act. A system used by thousands of schools and universities went offline yesterday during a cyber attack. Luke Connolly, a threat analyst at the cybersecurity firm Emisoft, says the hacking group Shiny Hunters claimed responsibility for the breach involving Canvas, a platform used to manage grades, course notes, assignments, and lecture videos. This is AP News. The Georgia Aquarium is letting injured veterans experience water's healing power. AP Washington correspondent Sagar Magani has more.
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9: Good morning. Now your wave weather forecast for Haverhill and the Merrimack Valley. Isolated showers for every Friday. Partly cloudy, breezy, the high around 58. West winds 15 to 25. Mostly clear tonight. We have settled near 39. Winds from the west diminishing to 10 to 15. Sunny early Saturday, then mostly cloudy with scattered showers, high around 61. Cloudy, breezy with showers, thunderstorm Sunday, highs in the lower 70s. I'm WHAV meteorologist James Covington. Your next wave weather in 30 minutes.
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0: It is Wave 97.9 WHAV in Queen. Hey, good morning. It's Wynn for breakfast. It's Friday morning, 40 degrees outside the WHAV building at 30 Howe Street, downtown Haverhill. Meteorologist James Covington says that for today, it's going to be partly cloudy and breezy. Some isolated showers with a high of 58. Mostly clear tonight, low 39. Tomorrow, Saturday, sunny in the morning, then mostly cloudy with showers in the afternoon, and high of 61. Sunday, Mother's Day, cloudy, breezy with showers, scattered thunderstorms, temperature in the lower 70s. And right now, the way that James sees it for the extended forecast, cloudy and breezy with showers on Monday and Tuesday, with the temperature in the low to mid-50s. Traffic-wise, 495 north and southbound through Haverhill moving along. 97 in Haverhill looks pretty good. 125 Main Street does as well. MEVA Transit telling us all the buses are operating on or close to schedule. Next train from Haverhill to Boston, that is going to be leaving at 725. So you may say to yourself, hey, what's going on today? Well, today happens to be Iris Day. Now, we're not talking about the eyeball iris. The flowers, Iris Day. It's a beautiful time of the year for the flowers, the trees coming out, allergies, hay fever.
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2: AP Sports, I'm Gethin Coolball. Make it 5 straight playoff wins and a 2-0 semifinal series lead for the East top-seeded Pistons, who toppled the Cavaliers 107-97. Cade Cunningham's double-double of 25 points and 10 assists led the way.
3: It was great. Protecting home court, make sure we set the tone. We had a good start the game. Yeah, you know, just a high intensity, high focus from everybody, so it was good.
2: The NCAA will expand its men's and women's basketball tournaments to 76 teams starting next season. Stanley Cup playoffs, Jordan Stahl and Andrei Svechnikov each recorded a goal and an assist, and the Hurricanes took a commanding 3-0 East second-round lead with a 4-1 win over the Flyers. Major League Baseball, the Cubs earned their 9th straight win in the NL and the Rays their 7th in the AL. And in golf, Matt McCarty holds a one-shot lead after an opening 63 in the Truist Championship at Quail Hollow. Gethin Coolbaugh, AP Sports.
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5: The Haverhill Firefighting Museum is pairing an evening of music bingo with its annual cash raffle. The bingo event will be held Saturday, June 6th from 6 to 8 p.m. at the museum, located at 75 Canosa Avenue, Haverhill. It will feature Good Thomas as the caller. The evening includes a silent auction, prizes, food, and a cash bar. Tickets are $30 and a maximum of 75 tickets will be sold. The cash raffle offers the opportunity to win a first prize of $5,000. Cash raffle tickets are $75 and a maximum of 200 will be sold. The winners will be chosen at the bingo event. 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
2: 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And around 8:45, I'll be talking with Justin Bartholomew, superintendent of the Pawtucket Regional School District, only on The Wave. 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Good morning. 40 degrees right now in downtown Haverhill at 6:30. The forecast for today, meteorologist James Covington says, it's going to be partly cloudy and breezy, some isolated showers, at a high of 58 degrees. We're going to take a look at the full forecast following this news. I'm Wynn Damon. Checking traffic right now, 495 north and southbound in Haverhill. It's moving along. 97 in Haverhill looks pretty good. And 125 Main Street, just a little slow around the lights in the downtown area. MEVA Transit telling us all the buses are operating on or close to schedule. And the next train from Haverhill to Boston, well, it's going to be leaving at 725. In the news, proposed.

0: Proposal to increase rental fees for school spaces from gymnasiums to auditoriums is part of a plan to balance a draft $137 million spending plan for the next school year. Haverhill School Superintendent Margaret Murata detailed her draft budget Wednesday night for the school year that begins July 1st. Murata told the school committee's budget and finance subcommittee, quote, "This year we took in $100,000, but we think that we can bring in $200,000 next year, even if we lose a few events." She explained Methuen charges $800 an hour to use an auditorium, while Haverhill charges $50 an hour. Likewise, Methuen's gymnasium user fee is $300 an hour, and Haverhill's is $50 an hour. Murata's proposed budget represents an increase of 2.39% over the current year. The city's contribution would be at $40.6 million, with the state contributing $96.4 million in Chapter 70 education aid. She noted salaries account for more than 81% of the budget. By raising fees to rent school spaces, adjusting teaching assignments next year to reflect declining enrollment, and by not filling vacant positions, Murata said that Haverhill would largely avoid layoffs and maintain its main educational objective. Her spending plan includes two additional education support professionals, two additional career technical education coaches, and three custodians. Murata is scheduled to present her detailed financial plan to the full school committee next Thursday, May 14th. Murata's draft budget includes the elimination of 17 positions, 14 of which are either vacant or those holding the positions are due to retire. They include a math teacher and an English teacher at Haverhill High School. That, Murata said, reflects a decrease of 100 students at the high school. Other position cuts are a grant writer, teacher for the deaf and hard of hearing, teacher for the blind, and substance abuse counselor. Murata said the school system is working with the three individuals who would lose their jobs to find them new assignments within the system. Vice Chair Thomas Graneman, who serves as chair of the Budget and Finance Policy Committee, asked Murata what it would cost to increase pay for substitutes, particularly for the system's ESPs, who are routinely tapped to serve as substitutes. He said he's concerned the school department will see more demand for substitutes next year under the recently negotiated teachers' contract, not yet ratified, which offers up to 12 weeks of leave for parents expecting a new child. Graneman said that he is, quote, "mainly concerned that the quality of the instruction goes down when we have substitutes." He added the district's paraprofessionals have said repeatedly that they don't like being pulled from their regular assignments to substitute in another classroom. At-large member Tony Sapienzo Donay pointed out Whittier Regional Vocational Technical High School doesn't appear to have the issues hiring subs that Haverhill has. On the issue of user fees, she asked the superintendent to survey other nearby districts so the school committee can get a better sense of the range of fees that are being charged. A 45-year-old Methuen man was sentenced Wednesday in U.S. District Court in Boston for trafficking counterfeit prescription pills containing fentanyl and methamphetamine, unlawfully possessing firearms and ammunition, and using a firearm in connection with a drug trafficking offense. Sean Hart was sentenced by Judge Richard Stearns to 10 years in prison to be followed by 3 years of supervised release. Last October, Hart pleaded guilty to distribution of more than 40 grams of fentanyl, possession with the intent to distribute more than 50 grams of methamphetamine, using a firearm in relation to a drug trafficking offense, and being a felon in possession of ammunition. Hart was indicted by a federal grand jury in August 2023. Prosecutors say Hart was identified in August 2022 as manufacturer and distributor of counterfeit pills containing controlled substances. On September 15, 2022, he distributed approximately 500 counterfeit Adderall pills containing 68 grams of fentanyl during a controlled purchase in North Billerica. Additionally, on June 1st, 2023, they say Hart distributed approximately 100 counterfeit oxycodone pills containing suspected fentanyl and had a 9mm privately manufactured firearm, commonly known as a ghost gun, containing 19 rounds of ammunition during a controlled purchase at his Methuen home. Haverhill YMCA's 10th Annual Legacy Gala tomorrow is based on the movie Wicked for Good. Six YMCA legacies, as WHAV reported earlier this year, will be honored for their longtime association with the club. They are Peter Carboni, Jose Cantano, and Jeremy Dinan, Timothy Jordan, Kara Cosmas, and Mary Murphy. Those attending are encouraged to wear pink and green in keeping with the night's theme of the evening. And included are complimentary cocktails, dinner, and live music. The Emerald Legacy Gala, Night for Wicked Good, is going to be held tomorrow starting at 5 at the Bradford Country Club in Haverhill. Tickets are $175. Those interested in purchasing tickets or participating in the art auction are advised to visit NorthShoreYMCA.org. In WHAV sports, the Red Sox lost to the Tampa Bay Rays last night 8-4, and they take on the Rays again tonight at Fenway Park. The Boston Fleet women's pro hockey team, they are in the semifinal series for the Walter Cup, and that series resumes tonight at the best of 5 series with the Ottawa Charge. The series is tied up at 1 win each. Tomorrow night, the New England Revolution will be hosting the Philadelphia Union. The Boston Legacy women's pro soccer team will be on the road tomorrow to take on Gotham FC in Harrison, New Jersey. And the New England Free Jacks rugby team will be at their home stadium, Veterans Memorial Stadium in Quincy, tomorrow to play California Legion. Northern Essex Community College baseball in the Region 21 tournament. They are in the winner's bracket of the double elimination tournament, and they have a game today, this morning, at 9:45 against Community College of Rhode Island. Haverhill High School sports on the schedule for today. Boys tennis at Methuen, girls lacrosse at Tewksbury. Softball takes on Lowell at Haverhill High at 4:30. And it's boys volleyball at Whittier. That'll be at 5 o'clock today. Boys lacrosse is at Haverhill Stadium to play Tewksbury at 6:30. And tomorrow, boys and girls track at the Andover Boosters meet. Whittier Voc-Tech baseball today, home to play Northeast at 5. Boys volleyball, as we mentioned, against Haverhill at Whittier Tech. And it's going to be boys lacrosse, home to play St. Mary's at 4. Softball is home as well to play Northeast at 5 o'clock. Tomorrow, boys lacrosse at Mystic Valley. And softball is home to play Mystic Valley tomorrow. Currently 40 degrees in downtown Haverhill at 6:39. There is always more in the next newscast, as well as at WHAV.net, where you can sign up for the Wavelengths Local News e-newspaper. From the Edwin V. Johnson Newsroom, this is Wynn Damon.
1: I'm Marcela Sanchez with an AP News Minute. The United Arab Emirates announced its air defenses actively engaged with a missile and drone attack. Hours earlier, the U.S. military said it intercepted Iranian attacks on 3 U.S. Navy ships in the Strait of Hormuz. Speaking to reporters yesterday, President Trump says his plan for ending the Iran war is simple. Iran cannot have a nuclear weapon.
2: We're not going to give them the right to have a nuclear weapon. There's zero chance. And they know that. And they've agreed to that. Let's see if they are willing to sign it.
1: Trump also says the ceasefire with Iran is still holding, despite the violence. Spanish authorities are preparing to receive more than 140 passengers and crew members on board a hantavirus-stricken cruise ship headed for the Canary Islands, where health officials say they'll perform careful evacuations. I'm Marcela.
3: Wave weather! Good morning. Now your wave weather forecast for Haverhill and the Merrimack Valley. Isolated showers for every Friday, partly cloudy, breezy, the high around 58, west winds 15 to 25. Mostly clear tonight, we have settled near 39, winds from the west diminishing to 10 to 15. Sunny early Saturday, then mostly cloudy with scattered showers, high around 61. Cloudy, breezy with showers, thunderstorm Sunday, highs in the lower 70s. I'm WHAV meteorologist James Covington. Your next wave weather in 30 minutes.

0: It is Wave 97.9 WHAV and the Beach Boys, Kokomo. Oh, good morning. It's Win for Breakfast. It's a Friday morning. Lots of stuff happening this weekend, Mother's Day weekend. Oh, my gosh. Hope you have all your plans ready, all right? You do, right? You have to, right? You have to. It's almost a law, or at least a statue anyway. As far as the weather goes, 40 degrees right now outside the WHAV building at 30 Howe Street, downtown Haverhill. Meteorologist James Covington says it's going to be partly cloudy today, breezy, some isolated showers with a high of 58, mostly clear tonight, 39 degrees. And then for tomorrow, Saturday, sunny in the morning, then mostly cloudy with showers, 61 degrees, and cloudy and breezy with showers on Sunday, Mother's Day, some scattered thunderstorms, perhaps temperature in the lower 70s. And right now, James says his extended forecast for Monday and Tuesday, the way he sees it, it's going to be cloudy and breezy with showers with the temperature in the low to mid-50s. Traffic-wise, 495 north and southbound in Haverhill moving along. 97 in Haverhill looks pretty good. 125 Main Street, a little slow around the lights near the Plasto line, also in the downtown area. Meva Transit telling us all the buses are operating on or close to schedule. And the next train from Haverhill to Boston, that's going to be leaving at 7:25. I want to remind you that tonight is the night. If you like to play bingo, it is your grandmother's bingo tonight. You know, it's not a musical bingo thing or anything like that. It's a bingo, B-I-N-G-O, B-2-I-16. I used to be a bingo caller way back. And I know that B's are 1 to 15, and they go up 15 numbers, each one, B-I. So I starts at 16, and on it goes right there. Anyway, it is your grandmother's bingo, and that's being put on tonight by the Exchange Club of Haverhill. And it's a retro event featuring a prize for the costume that best channels your grandmother. And you are encouraged to bring your lucky charm. Everybody has one, right? And if you don't have one, then that would be your lucky charm. And you're also invited to bring your grandmother's impatience with slow callers. And I have felt the wrath of that in certain games. Also, speak louder, go faster, go slower. It all is going to be taking place tonight from 6 till 10:30 at Haverhill's AmVets Post 147, 576 Primrose Street. 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They're $40. They include pizza, salad, and 8 games of 9 on bingo. That's a sheet with 9 games of bingo on it. Additional cards can be purchased as well for $20. Along with bingo daubers, you have to have one of those. Maybe it's your lucky dauber. And a chance to win the golden ticket 50-50 round. So it's open to those age 21 and older. And early arrivals get a chance to win a door prize. So good luck. 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
1: Today is May 8th. On this day in 1873, Amherst College junior Melville Dewey made a proposal to the faculty. He had been working in the college library and was frustrated by the lack of logic in the way the books were shelved. Long obsessed with order and efficiency, Dewey pondered the problem until he suddenly thought of using decimals to create a simple standardized system for cataloging and arranging libraries. The faculty was so impressed with Dewey's plan that they let him reorganize the library's holdings. After graduation, he was appointed acting librarian. In 1876, he published a pamphlet about his method, and libraries all over the country soon adopted what has been known ever since as the Dewey Decimal System. For more about this and other Mass Moments, go online to massmoments.org. 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
1: And good morning, 42 degrees right now in downtown Haverhill at 7 o'clock, and the forecast for today. Meteorologist James Covington says it's going to be partly cloudy, breezy, with isolated showers, at high 58. We'll take a look at the full forecast following this news. I'm Wynn Damon. Checking traffic right now, 495 north and southbound through Haverhill, moving along 97 in Haverhill, a little bit slow right around Lafayette Square, 125 Main Street, slow around the lights in the downtown area. MEPA Transit telling us all the buses are operating on or close to schedule. And the next train from Haverhill to Boston, that's going to be at 725. In the news, a proposal to increase rental fees for school spaces from gymnasiums to auditoriums is part of a plan to balance a draft $137 million spending plan for the next school year. Haverhill School Superintendent Margaret Marana detailed her draft budget Wednesday night for the school year that begins July 1st. Marana told the school committee's budget and finance subcommittee, quote, "This year we took in $100,000, but we think we can bring in $200,000 next year, even if we lose a few events." She explained that Methuen charges $800 an hour to use an auditorium, while Haverhill charges $50 an hour. Likewise, Methuen's gymnasium user fee is $300 an hour, and Haverhill's is $50 an hour. Marana's proposed budget represents an increase of 2.39% over the current year. The city's contribution would be $40.6 million, with the state contributing $96.4 million in Chapter 70 education aid. She noted salaries account for more than 81% of the budget. By raising fees to rent school spaces, adjusting teacher assignments next year to reflect declining enrollment, and by not filling vacant positions, Marana said that Haverhill would largely avoid layoffs and maintain its main educational objective. Her spending plan includes two additional education support professionals, two additional career technical education coaches, and three custodians. Marana is scheduled to present her detailed financial plan to the full school committee next Thursday, May 14th. Marana's draft budget includes the elimination of 17 positions, 14 of which are either vacant or those holding the positions are due to retire. They include a math teacher and an English teacher at Haverhill High School. That, Marana said, reflects a decrease of 100 students at the high school. Other position cuts are a grant writer, teacher for the deaf and hard of hearing, teacher for the blind, and substance abuse counselor. Marana said the school system is working with the three individuals who would lose their jobs to find them new assignments within the system. Vice Chair Thomas Graneman, who serves as chair of the Budget and Finance Policy Committee, asked Marana what it would cost to increase pay for substitutes, particularly for the system's ESPs, who are routinely tapped to serve as substitutes. He said that he's concerned the school department will see more demand for substitutes next year. Under the recently negotiated teacher's contract, not yet ratified, which offers up to 12 weeks of leave for parents expecting a new child. Graneman said that he is, quote, "mainly concerned that the quality of the instruction goes down when we have substitutes." He added the district's paraprofessionals have said repeatedly they don't like being pulled from their regular assignments to substitute in another classroom. At-large member Tony Sapienza Donne pointed out Whittier Regional Vocational Technical School doesn't appear to have the issues hiring subs that Haverhill has. On the issue of user fees, she asked the superintendent to survey other nearby districts so the school committee can get a better sense of the range of fees being charged. Haverhill's celebration of the nation's semi-quincentennial is ramping up with presentations on how news helped win the country's independence, the city's role in the revolution, and a celebration of its museums. The Haverhill Public Library sheds light on the newspapers and pamphlets distributed during the American Revolution that allowed a handful of people to convince 2 million colonists to challenge Great Britain. Printing Created America, an online audio talk by Frank Romano of the Museum of Printing. It's going to be taking place on Monday, May 11th from 11 to noon. Thomas Spitaleri gives an in-person presentation 2 days later on what Haverhillites were doing during the war. It takes place Wednesday, May 13th from 6 to 7 that night at the library's Millhandler Room at 99 Main Street. Those interested in the library's events are asked to register online. There are links on this story at whav.net. Carly Martin of the Haverhill Public Library says, quote, whether you want to learn through in-person or virtual educational lectures, browse book lists and book displays, participate in a reading challenge, or share your family's Coming to America story through an essay, there's something for everyone to explore. Haverhill's Cultural Treasures plan a month of museums beginning Saturday, June 20th, with a muster at the Dustin Garrison House at 665 Hilldale Avenue in Haverhill and running through July. At Whittier Birthplace, Tuesday, June 23rd, Museum of Printing, Saturday, June 27th, Tanner's Hall Farm, Sunday, June 28th, Haverhill Firefighting Museum on Saturday, July 11th, Rocks Village Walk, Sunday, July 12th, and Buttonwoods Museum on Wednesday, July 22nd. The city's annual fireworks takes place Friday, July 3rd, followed by weekend programming. Residents in a dozen apartments were displaced Wednesday afternoon at North Andover's Royal Crest Complex. Following a fire there, North Andover Fire Chief John Weir said the department was dispatched just before 3:30 that afternoon to 45 Royal Crest Drive. He said crews quickly extinguished the fire, containing it to the third floor unit where it started. Residents in 11 other units were displaced due to smoke and water damage, but no injuries were reported. Weir said, quote, I want to thank our crews, mutual aid partners, for their quick response time in knocking down this fire. Aggressive work was performed by on-duty crews to ensure the fire was contained and didn't cause further damage. Mutual aid was provided by the Lawrence Fire Department on scene, while Andover and Methuen Fire Departments provided station coverage. The North Andover Fire Department is investigating the cause.
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1: 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In WHAV sports, Red Sox lost to the Tampa Bay Rays last night, 8-4. Two teams meet again tonight at Fenway Park. The Boston Fleet women's pro hockey team in the semifinals for the Walter Cup resume their series in Ottawa tonight against the Ottawa Charge. The best of five series is tied up at one win each. The New England Revolution tomorrow night will be taking on the Philadelphia Union at Gillette Stadium. Boston Legacy women's pro soccer team, they are going to be in Harrison, New Jersey tomorrow to play Gotham FC. And the New England Free Jacks are home in Quincy tomorrow to take on California Legion. Northern Essex Community College baseball in the Region 21 tournament. They are in the winner's bracket, and this morning they are going to be playing Community College of Rhode Island. That's at 9:45, and that will be at the New England Baseball Complex in Northboro. Haverhill High's schedule for today, it's boys tennis at Methuen, girls lacrosse at Tewksbury, softball takes on Lowell at Haverhill High School at 4:30, boys volleyball at Whittier today, that'll be at 5 o'clock, and boys lacrosse is home at Haverhill Stadium to play Tewksbury, and that will be at 6:30. Boys and girls track tomorrow at Andover for the boosters meet starting at 9:30. Whittier Voc Tech, as we mentioned. It's going to be volleyball today against Haverhill. So that is going to be getting underway at 5:15. Baseball today is home to play Northeast at 5 o'clock. Boys lacrosse home to play St. Mary's at 4. Softball also home to play Northeast. That'll be at 5 o'clock on the schedule tomorrow. It's boys lacrosse at Mystic Valley. And softball takes on Mystic Valley at Whittier Tech tomorrow morning at 11. Currently, 42 degrees in downtown Haverhill at 7:10. There's always more in the next newscast and at WHAV.net, where you can sign up for the Wavelengths Local News e-newspaper. From the Edwin V. Johnson Newsroom, this is Wynn Damon.
2: AP News, I'm Marcela Sanchez. Italy's Foreign Minister Antonio Tajani has told Secretary of State Marco Rubio that Europe needs the U.S. and vice versa, adding he hopes tensions have been calmed with Rubio's visit. America's top diplomat is in Italy and the Vatican following weeks of tensions over the U.S.-Israeli war in Iran. President Trump's tariffs, his complaints about Europe's unwillingness to help the U.S. with the Iran war, and his attacks against Pope Leo XIV have fueled weeks of sharp disagreements. Sources say the U.S. is not seeing imminent military action in Cuba. AP correspondent Ben Thomas has more.
3: We'll be doing something with Cuba very soon.
4: President Trump has been threatening Cuba is next for some time, suggesting U.S. warships deployed in the Middle East could return by way of the island. But U.S. officials involved in preliminary discussions with Havana tell AP the administration isn't looking to take military action anytime soon. The president saying last month,
3: I would think a deal would be made very easily with Cuba.
4: Still, those officials also say they are not optimistic the communist government will accept a U.S. offer, even though it includes tens of millions of dollars in humanitarian aid, free internet access for all Cubans, agricultural assistance, and infrastructure support. The Trump administration imposed new sanctions on Cuba Thursday. Ben Thomas, Washington.
2: Spanish authorities are preparing to receive more than 140 passengers and crew members on board a hantavirus-stricken cruise ship headed for the Canary Islands, where health officials will perform careful evacuations. At least three passengers have died and several are sick. The World Health Organization considers the risk to the wider public low. This is AP News. David Attenborough is turning 100. AP correspondent Charles de Ledesma has more.
5: A birthday message video to David Attenborough is being displayed in central London's Piccadilly Circus as the world's most famous wildlife presenter celebrates his 100th birthday. Later, the BBC hosts a party for Attenborough at the Royal Albert Hall, and cinemas throughout the day are showing his nature films. Through BBC programmes such as Life on Earth, The Private Life of Plants and The Blue Planet, Attenborough has illuminated the beauty, ferocity and sometimes downright weirdness of nature in a hushed, melodic voice that conveys his own awe at what he's witnessing. I'm Charles de Ledesma.
2: The NCAA says it's expanding its men's and women's basketball tournaments to 76 teams each starting next season. I'm Marcela Sanchez, AP News.
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7: Good morning. Now your wave weather forecast for Haverhill and the Merrimack Valley. Isolated showers for every Friday. Partly cloudy, breezy, the high around 58. West winds 15 to 25. Mostly clear tonight. We have settled near 39. Winds from the west diminishing to 10 to 15. Sunny early Saturday and mostly cloudy with scattered showers. High around 61. Cloudy, breezy with showers. Thunderstorm Sunday. Highs in the lower 70s. I'm WHAV meteorologist James Covington. Your next wave weather in 30 minutes.
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0: It is Wave 97.9 WHAV. I'm Lo Cruz. Hey, good morning. It's Win for Breakfast. 42 degrees outside the WHAV building at 30 Howe Street, downtown Haverhill. Meteorologist James Covington says that for today, it's going to be partly cloudy and breezy. Some isolated showers with a high of 58. Mostly clear tonight, low of 39. Tomorrow, sunny in the morning, then mostly cloudy with showers with the temperature hitting 61 degrees. And Sunday, Mother's Day, cloudy, breezy with showers, scattered thunderstorms, temperature in the lower 70s. Right now, James' extended outlook calls for cloudy, breezy conditions with showers on Monday and Tuesday, and the temperature in the low to mid-50s both days. Traffic-wise, 495 north and southbound in Haverhill looks good. 97 in Haverhill looks like it's moving along as well. 125 Main Street, slow around the lights near the Plateau line. Also in the downtown area, starting slow around the customary places in the Brantford section. Meva Transit telling us all the buses are operating on or close to schedule. Next train from Haverhill to Boston, that's going to be leaving at 7:25, and then the one after that, that'll be at 8:27. A couple of folks born on this date that I know you've heard of. For example, Harry S. Truman, born on this date, 1884. And Don Rickles, Mr. Warmth. Those clips that he has, they're still funny today, in my mind. Don Rickles, born on this day, 1926. Ricky Nelson was born on this date, 1940. Tony Tennille, Captain and Tennille, 1943. Melissa Gilbert, Little House on the Prairie, and a whole bunch of other things right now. Born on this date, 1964, so she's celebrating a birthday today. And remember, she's just a little kid on Little House on the Prairie. Now she's not. Enrique Iglesias, celebrating a birthday today, too, 1975 for him. On the other side of the scale, George Peppard passed away on this date, 1994. And in 2009, Dom DiMaggio, who was Joe DiMaggio's brother, and Dom holds the record for the longest consecutive game-hitting streak in Red Sox history. Well, he passed away on this date, 2009. And happy birthday today to Coca-Cola. Went on sale this date, 1886. It's Win for Breakfast on the Wave, 97.9 WHAV.
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3: AP Sports, I'm Gethin Coolball. Make it 5 straight playoff wins and a 2-0 semifinal series lead for the East top-seeded Pistons, who toppled the Cavaliers 107-97. Cade Cunningham's double-double of 25 points and 10 assists led the way.
4: It was great. Protecting home court, make sure we set the tone. We had a good start the game. Yeah, you know, just a high intensity, high focus from everybody, so it was good.
3: The NCAA will expand its men's and women's basketball tournaments to 76 teams starting next season. Stanley Cup playoffs, Jordan Stahl and Andrei Svechnikov each recorded a goal and an assist, and the Hurricanes took a commanding 3-0 East second-round lead with a 4-1 win over the Flyers. Major League Baseball, the Cubs earned their 9th straight win in the NL, and the Rays their 7th in the AL. And in golf, Matt McCarty holds a one-shot lead after an opening 63 in the Truist Championship at Quail Hollow. Gethin Coolbaugh, AP Sports.
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1: Colonial printing expert Andy Volpe will take the part of Paul Revere and show off printing techniques Revere used during the American Revolution in a drop-in program at the Haverhill Public Library. 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He will bring a rolling press and copper plate similar to what Revere would have used. He will also bring replicas of historic documents, models of presses, and printing tools. 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He does regular demonstrations at the Museum of Printing in Haverhill. 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
6: Good morning. 44 degrees right now in downtown Haverhill at 7:30. The forecast for today, meteorologist James Covington says, it's going to be partly cloudy, breezy, some isolated showers, and a high of 58 degrees. We'll take a look at the full forecast following this news. I'm Wynn Damon. Checking traffic right now, 495 north and southbound through Haverhill, moving along 97 in Haverhill, a little slow around Lafayette Square, 125 Main Street, slow around the lights near the Plateau Line, also in the downtown area near the Basler Bridge, as well as portions of the Brantford section. Meva Transit telling us all the buses are operating on or close to schedule, and the next train from Haverhill to Boston is scheduled to leave at 8:27. In the news, a proposal to increase rental fees for school spaces from gymnasiums to auditoriums is part of a plan to balance a draft $137 million spending plan for the next school year. Haverhill School Superintendent Margaret Morata detailed her draft budget Wednesday night for the school.

0: year that begins July 1st. Morata told the school committee's budget and finance subcommittee, quote, "This year we took in $100,000, but we think we can bring in $200,000 next year, even if we lose a few events." She explained Methuen charges $800 an hour to use an auditorium, while Haverhill charges $50 an hour. Likewise, Methuen's gymnasium user fee is $300 an hour, and Haverhill's is $50 an hour. Morata's proposed budget represents an increase of 2.39%. Over the current year, the city's contribution would be $40.6 million, with the state contributing $96.4 million in Chapter 70 education aid. She noted salaries account for more than 81% of the budget. By raising fees to rent school spaces, adjusting teaching assignments next year to reflect declining enrollment, and by not filling vacant positions, Morata said that Haverhill would largely avoid layoffs and maintain its main educational objective. Her spending plan includes two additional education support professionals, two additional career technical education coaches, and three custodians. Morata is scheduled to present her detailed financial plan to the full school committee next Thursday, May 14th. Morata's draft budget includes the elimination of 17 positions, 14 of which are either vacant or those holding the positions are due to retire. They include a math teacher and an English teacher at Haverhill High School that Morata said reflects a decrease of 100 students at the high school. Other position cuts are a grant writer, teacher for the deaf and hard of hearing, teacher for the blind, and substance abuse counselor. Morata said the school system is working with the three individuals who would lose their jobs to find them new assignments within the system. Vice Chair Thomas Graneman, who serves as chair of the Budget and Finance Policy Committee, asked Morata what it would cost to increase pay for substitutes, particularly for the system's ESPs, who are routinely tapped to serve as substitutes. He said he's concerned the school department will see more demand for substitutes next year under the recently negotiated teachers' contract, not yet ratified, which offers up to 12 weeks of leave for parents expecting a new child. Graneman said that he is, quote, "mainly concerned that the quality of the instruction goes down when we have substitutes." He added the district's paraprofessionals have said repeatedly they don't like being pulled from their regular assignments to substitute in another classroom. At-large member Tony Sapienzo-Dene pointed out Whittier Regional Vocational Technical High School doesn't appear to have the issues hiring subs that Haverhill has. On the issue of user fees, she asked the superintendent to survey other nearby districts so the school committee can get a better sense of the range of fees being charged. A 45-year-old Methuen man was sentenced Wednesday in U.S. District Court in Boston for trafficking counterfeit prescription pills containing fentanyl and methamphetamine, unlawfully possessing firearms and ammunition, and using a firearm in connection with a drug trafficking offense. Sean Hart was sentenced by Judge Richard Stearns to 10 years in prison, to be followed by 3 years of supervised release. Last October, Hart pleaded guilty to distribution of more than 40 grams of fentanyl, possession with the intent to distribute more than 50 grams of methamphetamine, using a firearm in relation to a drug trafficking offense, and being a felon in possession of ammunition. Hart was indicted by a federal grand jury in August 2023. Prosecutors say Hart was identified in August 2022 as manufacturer and distributor of counterfeit pills containing controlled substances. On September 15, 2022, he distributed approximately 500 counterfeit Adderall pills containing 68 grams of fentanyl during a controlled purchase in North Billerica. Additionally, on June 1, 2023, they say Hart distributed approximately 100 counterfeit oxycodone pills containing suspected fentanyl and had a 9-millimeter privately manufactured firearm, commonly known as a ghost gun, containing 19 rounds of ammunition during a controlled purchase at his Methuen home. And the Haverhill YMCA's 10th Annual Legacy Gala tomorrow is based on the movie Wicked for Good, six YMCA legacies, as WHAV reported earlier this year, will be honored for their longtime association with the club. They are Peter Carboni, Jose Catano, and Jeremy Dinan, Timothy Jordan, Kara Cosmas, and Mary Murphy. Those attending are encouraged to wear pink and green in keeping with the night's theme. Included are complimentary cocktails, dinner, and live music. The Emerald Legacy Gala, a night for wicked good, is going to be held tomorrow starting at 5 at the Bradford Country Club in Haverhill. Tickets are $175. Those interested in purchasing tickets or participating in the art auction are advised to visit NorthShoreYMCA.org. In WHAV Sports, Red Sox lost to the Tampa Bay Rays last night, 8-4. Two teams meet again tonight at friendly Fenway Park. The Boston Fleet women's pro hockey team competing for the Walter Cup. They are in the semifinal round, and it's the best of five series. And tonight is game three in Ottawa against the Charge. The series is tied up at one win each. Tomorrow night, the New England Revolution take on Philadelphia Union at Gillette Stadium, and the Boston Legacy Football Club women's pro team. They are going to be in Harrison, New Jersey tomorrow to play Gotham FC, and the New England Free Jacks rugby team at home in Quincy tomorrow to take on California Legion. Northern Essex Community College baseball in the Region 21 tournament. Northern Essex in the winner's bracket, and this morning at 9:45, they are going to be playing Community College of Rhode Island. That will be at the New England Baseball Complex in Northboro. Haverhill High School schedule for today. It's boys tennis at Methuen, girls lacrosse at Tewksbury. Softball takes on Lowell at Haverhill High School at 4:30. Boys lacrosse plays Tewksbury at Haverhill Stadium at 6:30, and tomorrow it's boys and girls track at Andover for the Andover Boosters meet starting at 9:30. Also, boys volleyball taking on Whittier, and that will be at Whittier today starting at 5 o'clock. Elsewhere for Whittier Voc-Tech baseball, they are home today to play Northeast at 5 o'clock. And boys lacrosse against St. Mary's at Whittier Tech at 4. Softball is going to be at Whittier Tech to take on Northeast at 5 o'clock. Tomorrow, boys lacrosse at Mystic Valley and girls softball. They are home to play Mystic Valley, and that gets underway at 11 o'clock tomorrow morning. Currently 44 degrees in downtown Haverhill at 7:39. There's always more in the next newscast and at WHAV.net, where you can sign up for the Wavelengths local news e-newspaper. From the Edwin V. Johnson Newsroom, this is Wynn Damon.
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4: I'm Marcela Sanchez with an AP News Minute. Italy's Foreign Minister Antonio Tajani has told Secretary of State Marco Rubio that Europe needs the U.S. and vice versa, adding he hopes tensions have been calmed with Rubio's visit. America's top diplomat is in Italy and the Vatican following weeks of tensions over the U.S.-Israeli war in Iran. In the United Kingdom, Prime Minister Keir Starmer says he won't resign after elections delivered losses for his governing Labour Party and wins for the hard-right party Reform UK. The local and regional elections are widely seen as an unofficial referendum on Starmer, whose popularity has plummeted since he led Labour to power less than 2 years ago. Tennessee enacted a new U.S. congressional district map that carves up a majority black district in Memphis. This follows a Supreme Court ruling that undermined a key provision of the Voting Rights Act. More stories at APNews.com. I'm Marcela Sanchez.
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6: Wave Weather!
7: Good morning. Now your Wave Weather forecast for Haverhill and the Merrimack Valley. Isolated showers for our Friday, partly cloudy, breezy, the high around 58, west winds 15 to 25. Mostly clear tonight, we have settled near 39, winds from the west diminishing to 10 to 15. Sunny early Saturday, then mostly cloudy with scattered showers, high around 61. Cloudy, breezy with showers, thunderstorm Sunday, highs in the lower 70s. I'm WHAV meteorologist James Covington. Your next Wave Weather in 30 minutes.
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0: It is the Wave, 97.9 WHAV, Bob Kuban and the In Men right there. Hey, good morning, it's Wynn for breakfast. It's a Friday morning, and, Friday morning, lots of stuff happening this weekend as well, because it's Mother's Day weekend. Not just Mother's Day, but Mother's Day weekend. Right now, 44 degrees outside the WHAV building at 30 Howe Street, downtown Haverhill. Meteorologist James Covington says it's going to be partly cloudy and breezy today with isolated showers, high of 58. Tonight, mostly clear, the low of 39 for tomorrow. Saturday, sunny in the morning, then mostly cloudy with showers, 61 degrees. Sunday's forecast, cloudy and breezy with showers, maybe a scattered thunderstorm, and the temperature in the lower 70s. And the extended outlook. Right now, James says it's going to be cloudy and breezy with showers on Monday and Tuesday. That's how he sees it, with the temperature in the low to mid-50s. Traffic-wise, 495 north and southbound in Haverhill, moving along, 97 in Haverhill. A little bit slow around the lights by Lake Street and Lafayette Square on Winter Street as well. And 125 Main Street, slow around the lights between 495 and Plasto. Also in the downtown area and throughout the Brantford section. Viva Transit telling us all the buses are operating on or close to schedule. And the next train from Haverhill to Boston, that's going to be at 8:27. I want to remind you about something that's going to be taking place tomorrow and Sunday. Haverhill's All Saints Parish kicking off a weekend of reflection, art, and community. And they say it's going to be culminating in a Mother's Day ceremony featuring the unveiling of the Life Monument. So the church says the sculpture installation marks the first time that the art by a world-renowned Canadian and Catholic sculptor, Timothy Schmaltz, will have been placed within a church in the United States. So a preview and artist meet and greet is planned for tomorrow, with the doors opening at 5:10 to meet Schmaltz, followed by a 5:30 presentation with a sculptor overview, preview, and question and answer session. All Saints Parish is at 120 Bellevue Avenue in Haverhill. And then on Sunday, Mother's Day, there's going to be a dedication ceremony beginning at noon. You can get more information on the website, lifemonumenthaverhill.com. It's Wynn for Breakfast on the Wave, 97.9 WHAV.
1: 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Avoid drought stress to keep them looking their best. 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Check out Ping Pong, a new Gomphrena variety with more flower power. This variety grows 16 to 20 inches tall and 8 to 10 inches wide with white, lavender, or purple flowers. Check out our website for this and other gardening tips. 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
2: Good morning. 48 degrees right now in downtown Haverhill at 8 o'clock. And the forecast for today, meteorologist James Covington says that it is going to be partly cloudy and breezy, some isolated showers, and the high of 58 degrees. We'll take a look at the full forecast following this news. I'm Wynn Damon. Checking traffic right now, 495 north and southbound through Haverhill, moving along 97 itself in Haverhill, a little slow right around Lafayette Square and on Winter Street. 125 Main Street, slow around the lights near the Plasto Line, the downtown area, as well as portions of the Brantford section. MEVA Transit telling us all the buses are operating on or close to schedule. And the next train from Haverhill to Boston, that's going to be leaving at 8:27. In the news, a proposal to increase rental fees for school spaces from gymnasiums to auditoriums is part of a plan to balance a draft $137 million spending plan for the next school year. Haverhill School Superintendent Margaret Murata detailed her draft budget Wednesday night for the school year that begins July 1st. Murata telling the school committee's Budget and Finance Committee, quote, "This year we took in $100,000, but we think we can bring in $200,000 next year, even if we lose a few events." She explained that Methuen charges $800 an hour to use an auditorium, while Haverhill charges $50 an hour. Likewise, Methuen's gymnasium user fee is $300 an hour, and Haverhill's is $50 an hour. Murata's proposed budget represents an increase of 2.39%. Over the current year, the city's contribution would be $40.6 million, with the state contributing $96.4 million in Chapter 70 education aid. She noted salaries account for more than 81% of the budget. By raising fees to rent school spaces, adjusting teacher assignments next year to reflect declining enrollment, and by not filling vacant positions, Murata said that Haverhill would largely avoid layoffs and maintain its main educational objective. Her spending plan includes two additional education support professionals, two additional career technical education coaches, and three custodians. Murata is scheduled to present her detailed financial plan to the full school committee next Thursday, May 14th. Murata's draft budget includes the elimination of 17 positions, 14 of which are either vacant or those holding the positions are due to retire. They include a math teacher and an English teacher at Haverhill High School. That, Murata said, reflects a decrease of 100 students at the high school. Other position cuts are a grant writer, teacher for the deaf and hard of hearing, teacher for the blind, and substance abuse counselor. Murata said the school system is working with the three individuals who would lose their jobs to find them new assignments within the system. Vice Chair Thomas Graneman, who serves as chair of the Budget and Finance Policy Committee, asked Murata what it would cost to increase pay for substitutes, particularly for the system's ESPs, who are routinely tapped to serve as substitutes. He said that he's concerned the school department will see more demand for substitutes next year under the recently negotiated teachers' contract, not yet ratified, which offers up to 12 weeks of leave for parents expecting a new child. Graneman said that he is, quote, "mainly concerned that the quality of instruction goes down when we have substitutes." He added the district's paraprofessionals have said repeatedly they don't like being pulled from their regular assignments to substitute in another classroom. At-large member Tony Sapienzo today pointed out Whittier Regional Vocational Technical School doesn't appear to have the issues hiring sums that Haverhill has. On the issue of user fees, she asked the superintendent to survey other nearby districts so the school committee can get a better sense of the range of fees being charged. Haverhill's celebration of the nation's semi-quincentennial is ramping up with presentations on how news helped win the country's independence, the city's role in the revolution, and a celebration of its museums. The Haverhill Public Library sheds light on the newspapers and pamphlets distributed during the American Revolution that allowed a handful of people to convince 2 million colonists to challenge Great Britain. Printing Created America, an online audio talk by Frank Romano of the Museum of Printing, is going to be taking place Monday, May 11th from 11 to noon. Tom Spitaleri gives an in-person presentation 2 days later on what Haverhillites were doing during the war. That takes place Wednesday, May 13th from 6 to 7 that night at the library's Melinda Room at 99 Main Street. Those interested in the library's events are asked to register online. There are links on this story at whav.net. Carly Martin of the Haverhill Public Library says, quote, whether you want to learn through in-person or virtual educational lectures, browse book lists and book displays, participate in a reading challenge, or share your family's Coming to America story through an essay, there is something for everyone to explore. Haverhill's Cultural Treasures plan a month of museums beginning Saturday, June 20th, with a muster at the Dustin Dustin Garrison House at 665 Hilldale Avenue, and running through July at Whittier Birthplace, Tuesday, June 23rd, Museum of Printing, Saturday, June 27th, Tattersall Farm, Sunday, June 28th, Haverhill Firefighting Museum, Saturday, July 11th, Rocks Village Walk, Sunday, July 12th, and Buttonwoods Museum, Wednesday, July 22nd. The city's annual fireworks takes place Friday, July 3rd, followed by weekend programming. And residents in a dozen apartments were displaced Wednesday afternoon in North Andover's Royal Crest Complex following a fire there. North Andover Fire Chief John Weir said the department was dispatched just before 3:30 in the afternoon to 45 Royal Crest Drive. He said crews quickly extinguished the fire, containing it to the third floor unit where it started. Residents in 11 other units were displaced due to smoke and water damage, but no injuries were reported. Weir said, quote, I want to thank our crews, mutual aid partners, for their quick response time in knocking down this fire. Aggressive work was performed by on-duty crews to ensure the fire was contained and didn't cause further damage. Mutual aid was provided by the Lawrence Fire Department on scene, while Andover and Methuen Fire Departments provided station coverage. North Andover Fire Department is investigating the cause.
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2: 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In WHAV sports, Red Sox lost to the Tampa Bay Rays last night 8-4. Two teams meet again tonight at Fenway Park. The Boston Fleet women's pro hockey team, they are in the semifinals for the Walter Cup, and the best of five series resumes tonight in Ottawa, and the Fleet and the Ottawa Charge are tied at one win each. The New England Revolution, they are going to be at home at Gillette Stadium tomorrow night to play the Philadelphia Union and the Boston Legacy FC. Women's pro soccer team, they will be in Harrison, New Jersey tomorrow to play Gotham FC. And the New England Free Jacks rugby team in Quincy tomorrow to take on California Legion at Quincy's Veterans Memorial Stadium at 4. Northern Essex Community College baseball in the Region 21 tournament. Northern Essex is in the winner's bracket, having won the other day. And this morning at 9:45, they'll be taking on Community College of Rhode Island at the New England Baseball Complex in Northborough. Haverhill High School sports on the schedule for this weekend. It's boys tennis at Methuen today, girls lacrosse at Tewksbury. Softball takes on Lowell at Haverhill High at 4:30. Boys lacrosse has a game against Tewksbury. That'll be at Haverhill Stadium at 6:30. Boys and girls track at Andover tomorrow for the boosters meet. And tonight in volleyball, it's going to be a boys volleyball against Whittier at Whittier. Other games on the Whittier schedule for today: baseball takes on Northeast at Whittier Tech at 5. And boys lacrosse is home to play St. Mary's at 4. Softball is going to be playing Northeast. That's at Whittier Tech this afternoon at 5. On the schedule tomorrow, it's boys lacrosse at Mystic Valley and softball against Mystic Valley at Whittier Tech at 11 o'clock. Currently 48 degrees in downtown Haverhill at 8:09. There's always more in the next newscast and at WHAV.net, where you can sign up for the Wavelengths Local News e-newspaper. From the Edwin V. Johnson Newsroom, this is Wynn Damon.
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5: AP News, I'm Marcela Sanchez. The Iran war's shaky ceasefire was further strained today as the United Arab Emirates responded to a missile and drone strike hours after the U.S. said it intercepted Iranian attacks on three U.S. Navy ships in the Strait of Hormuz. There were no immediate reports of damage in the UAE. A federal judge has ruled that the Trump administration's cancellation of more than $100 million in humanities grants to scholars, writers, research groups, and other organizations was unconstitutional, adding that the Department of Government Efficiency had no authority to end the funding. In other news, investigators have scheduled a news conference for later today to release the latest information into Kristen Smart's disappearance.
6: The San Luis Obispo County Sheriff's Office in California served a warrant this week on the home of Susan Flores, but has not said what prompted the search. Her son, Paul Flores, was convicted in 2022 of killing Smart, whose body was never found. Scientists took soil samples from outside the house and from a neighbor's yard this week. Smart went missing from California Polytechnic State University in May 1996 after returning from an off-campus party. Prosecutors allege she was killed during an attempted rape. She was declared legally dead in 2002. I'm Mike Hempen.
5: In the United Kingdom, Prime Minister Keir Starmer says he won't resign after elections delivered losses for his governing Labour Party and gains for the hard-right party Reform UK. The local and regional elections are widely seen as an unofficial referendum on Starmer, whose popularity has plummeted since he led Labour to power less than 2 years ago. This is AP News. A kitten survived a tornado in Mississippi thanks to its meows.
7: Storm chaser Ashton Lemley was picking through a trailer park damaged by a tornado.
8: I could hear a kitten meowing, and I had no clue where it was coming from, so I had to search for a while, and then I finally found it in the wall of a collapsed trailer house.
7: At one point, Lemley thought the kitten was dead. He kept looking.
9: You okay? Okay, you okay? Come here. It's okay.
7: It didn't appear to be injured. Lemley handed off the kitten to a volunteer disaster response group. It's not going home with him.
8: I'm actually allergic to cats, which is kind of funny.
7: But this little one will find a home.
8: Especially since it's the circumstances around it. They've already trying to name it Tornado and all types of stuff.
7: I'm Ed Donahue.
5: More on this story at APnews.com. 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
11: Good morning. Now your wave weather forecast for Haverhill and the Merrimack Valley. Isolated showers for our Friday, partly cloudy, breezy, the high around 58, west winds 15 to 25. Mostly clear tonight, we'll settle near 39, winds from the west diminishing to 10 to 15. Sunny early Saturday, then mostly cloudy with scattered showers, high around 61. Cloudy, breezy with showers, thunderstorm Sunday, highs in the lower 70s. I'm WHAV meteorologist James Covington. Your next wave weather in 30 minutes.

0: It is The Wave, 97.9 WHAV, that's radio, R-A-Y-D-I-O, and you can't change that. Hey, good morning, it's Wind for Breakfast, it's the weather forecast right now, 48 degrees, wonderful temperatures for growing plants in this zone of the country, and we are going to be talking about the Haverhill Garden Club and what they have coming up and what they're looking for right now. Dustin McGinnis, or MacGyver, and Faith Uhl. They are here in the studio. They are going to be joining us coming up in just a moment or so right here on The Wave, 97.9 WHAV. Currently, the forecast, as mentioned, 48 degrees, and meteorologist James Covington says it's going to be partly cloudy and breezy today with isolated showers, the high of 58, mostly clear tonight with a low of 39. For tomorrow, Saturday, we start out with sunny weather, then clouds start to build in and maybe some showers with a high of 61. Sunday, Mother's Day, cloudy, breezy with showers, scattered thunderstorms, temperature in the lower 70s. Traffic-wise, 495 north and southbound in Haverhill, that's looking good. And 97 itself in Haverhill, a little slow right around Lafayette Square and on Winter Street. 125 Main Street, slow around the lights near the Plasto Line, also in the downtown area, throughout a good portion of the Bradford section. MEVA Transit telling us all the buses are operating on or close to schedule. Next train from Haverhill to Boston, that's going to be at 8:27, and the one after that at 9:57. It's Wind for Breakfast on The Wave, 97.9 WHAV.
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2: AP Sports, I'm Gethin Coolball. Make it five straight playoff wins and a 2-0 semifinal series lead for the East top-seeded Pistons, who toppled the Cavaliers 107-97. Cade Cunningham's double-double of 25 points and 10 assists led the way.
3: It was great. Protecting home court, make sure we set the tone. We had a good start the game. And, you know, just a high intensity, high focus from everybody, so it was good.
2: The NCAA will expand its men's and women's basketball tournaments to 76 teams starting next season. Stanley Cup playoffs, Jordan Stahl and Andrei Svechnikov each recorded a goal and an assist, and the Hurricanes took a commanding 3-0 East second-round lead with a 4-1 win over the Flyers. Major League Baseball, the Cubs earned their ninth straight win in the NL, and the Rays their seventh in the AL. And in golf, Matt McCarty holds a one-shot lead after an opening 63 in the Truist Championship at Quail Hollow. Gethin Coolbaugh, AP Sports.
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0: WHAV. It is The Wave, 97.9 WHAV, and we have a couple of gardeners with us right now. Dustin McIver and Faith Uhl, and they are with the Haverhill Garden Club. And Dustin and Faith, thank you very much for joining me today. And it's big busy time for you guys. And Dustin, why don't we start with you? I know that we've been promoting the plants. You're looking for plants to take care of to sell over the plant sale that's going to be happening at Bradford Common. Why don't you tell us about that?
6: Yeah. So we are in the home stretch here for the Haverhill Garden Club plant sale, happening on May 16th at the Bradford Common. And this is the club's really only event that we have that is funding scholarships for students pursuing higher education in the field of agricultural studies. Last year, with the success of the sale, we were able to fund three scholarships, Haverhill High, Whittier Voc Tech, and Essex Tech. And so we're hoping to repeat that same success for this year. The sale is sort of a Haverhill tradition, a lot of people going out buying plants for their gardens. If you have any sort of aspirations, whether it's, you know, planting more vegetables or maybe you want to plant flowers or perennials, we will have a host of plants for the sale, really a mix of everything.
0: All right, so you have the mix, and what I was thinking about, you were doing, you're going to people's homes who are willing to give up their plants, and you're not just taking them, but the ones who are willing to donate, and you take care of those.
6: Yeah, exactly. So you know, Haverhill is filled with generous gardeners. So, you know, anybody who may have additional plants that need to be split or maybe too much of something, we happily take plant donations. We'll pot those up, get them sale ready, and feature them at the plant sale. And, you know, I think there's really something great about that, because these are, you know, dug directly from Haverhill Gardens, sold directly at the Haverhill Garden Club plant sale, and benefiting local students. And we've received a number of requests from people who are very generous and offering additional plants from their yards. And we will definitely still take people up as we enter the final week before the sale.
7: And we will come and dig them up.
6: Yeah.
0: So, Faith, why don't you tell us a little bit about that? When you go in and dig up plants and things like that, do you like bring in a backhoe or anything like that?
7: I wish. It would be a lot easier if we had a backhoe. No, we do bring our own shovels, spades, things like that. So I know I've gone and dug up a few things from people's yards. So people just come out, point, tell me what to take, and I spend some time digging them up. So.
0: Oh, how about that? And the nice thing about that is these are plants that thrive in this particular area of the country.
7: Yes. Yep.
0: So when was your, this is the first time I've had a chance to meet you. How did you get involved with the Garden Club?
7: So my husband and I actually bought a house here last year in January, and I've always liked gardening, but I've always lived in apartments. And so once I was able to actually have a yard, I was like, oh, I need to, you know, learn how to take care of my yard. What are these plants that already grow? And I found the Haverhill Garden Club, and I joined right away. So I've been a member for about a year now. So.
0: Okay. Were you at the plant sale last year?
7: No, this is my first time at the plant sale. So it'll be an interesting experience.
0: Well, it starts at 8 o'clock in the morning over the Bradford Common, and probably everything is sold out by 9. Is that right?
7: Close.
6: Yeah. It gets really busy. I would say we have a few people lined up already to get, you know, the most selection. We encourage people to show up, you know, at 8, certainly at the latest. And probably between the hours of 8 to 9:30, I would say, is the whirlwind of shoppers. So it's a really quick event, but we'll have lots of

0: So, you know, whether you're looking for, you know, a traditional cultivar, or you want to maybe return your yard back into growing native plants, we'll have a little bit of everything for everybody.
1: That sounds like you are a master gardener. Is that true? Did you get that certification yet?
0: I did, yes. Yes, I was fortunate enough to complete that coursework in the volunteer hours. The Master Gardeners Association is a wonderful organization. Anybody who's really interested in gardening and wants to learn more, volunteer within their communities, would certainly encourage it. And, you know, as with everything, it's a constant learning process, so there's no shortage of knowledge gained or volunteer opportunities. And it's great to put that information into practical application, like putting together a plant sale, as an example.
1: Also, so Faith, what have been your duties for this upcoming plant sale?
2: Dustin, who ran this for the last few years, along with one of our other Garden Club members, Erica, they're actually stepping back next year. And so they asked for volunteers this year to sort of like learn the ropes. And so myself and another member, Tina, have kind of volunteered ourselves to take over. So we've basically just been shadowing Erica and Dustin and doing all this stuff. We've ordered plants, we've gone and picked out plants, we've gone and dug up our neighbors', you know, gardens and things like that, and mostly just a lot of this like event planning. So
1: all right, and now will you have things like mulch over there too?
0: We won't have mulch. Okay. No, but we will have, in addition to a lot of plants and then different type of plants, we'll have additional vendors. So we will have on-edge sharpening. So if you have any dull tools, you can bring those along for a nominal fee. They'll get your tools up and running for the 2026 growing season. Also this year, returning is Gateway Academy. So the kids at Gateway Academy will also be selling seedlings. They also have some wooden garden creations as well. And then we will also have, on the topic of Master Gardeners, we will have an Ask a Master Gardener booth. So if you have any really difficult garden questions, like what's happening to my plant or what type of plant is this, we'll have members from that organization on hand to answer your questions. And in addition to that, we will also have soil testing from the Massachusetts Master Gardeners.
1: Oh, okay. So they're going to be there doing that. That's important to make sure you have the right soil, right?
0: Indeed. Indeed.
1: Yeah. Oh, okay. Well, it's going to be a good thing. Now, do you have a website or a social media page?
0: Yeah, so you can find us both on Instagram and Facebook under Haverhill Garden Club. We've been promoting the sale. Also, if you drive around town, you may notice many of the Garden Club plant sale signs. So those have been popped up within the week. You can like us on Facebook, hear more about the club's events. In addition to the plant sale, we also sponsor a number of topics at the library. So if you're interested in future garden topics, we typically have them in the auditorium there, free and open to the public.
1: Well, Faith, have you taken advantage of the seed catalog that they have over at the Haver Library?
2: Yes, I actually donated a bunch of seeds as well. So that catalog is amazing. We keep it stocked. So please do go to the public library, check out some seeds. I think you're allowed 5 every time you come. Plant some awesome things.
1: Excellent. All right. Well, good luck with your garden. What do you have planned in your garden for this year?
2: I have a giant vegetable garden planned, and I also am working on expanding a lot of the native offerings as well. We have a really nice conservation land that abuts our property, so I'm hoping to add a lot of more milkweed and things like that to, you know, encourage more native birds and insects. Birds and bees,
1: yeah,
2: yes.
1: You need all that. And with the temperature, overnight temperature, getting to be about 45
2: this is the
1: time, right?
0: It's a lesson in patience, yeah.
2: Couple more weeks, maybe.
0: Yeah. They always say, you know, after Mother's Day or after Memorial Day. It's definitely been a cool spring, but yeah, for anyone who's curious about when to plant, you know, I would say wait until those nighttime temperatures are about 50 or above.
2: Do not put your tomatoes and peppers out right now. It is still too cold at night.
0: Yeah, still too cold, but, you know, gardening is a lesson in patience, and we are definitely being tested this spring, so

0: And I bet, Faith, that you've learned the importance of having sharp tools.
1: For sure.
0: To do things like that.
1: Yes.
0: Yeah.
1: Digging up neighbors' gardens, definitely need sharp tools.
0: Yeah. All right. Well, thank you very much, and good luck. So this is next Saturday.
2: That's right. Yep. And
0: it starts at 8 o'clock, but people start to gather before 8.
2: Yes.
1: So you will not come in until 8.
2: Yes, yes. Be there for 8 o'clock for the best selection. And we look forward to answering your questions, expanding your gardens, and more importantly, funding these important scholarships.
0: Scholarships are very important. It's the future of farming right there.
2: Indeed.
0: Mm-hmm.
2: Indeed.
0: All right. Well, Dustin, Faith, thank you so much for joining me today. Dustin McIver and Faith Houle from the Haverhill Garden Club are guests here on The Wave 97.9 WHAV.
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1: Good morning. 48 degrees right now in downtown Haverhill at 8:35. The forecast for today, meteorologist James Covington says it's going to be partly cloudy, breezy, some isolated showers, high of 58. We'll take a look at the full forecast following this news. I'm Wynn Damon. Checking traffic right now, 495 north and southbound in Haverhill, moving along 97 in Haverhill. A little bit slow around the lights by Forest Street, Lafayette Square, Winter Street, 125 Main Street, slow around the area between 495 and Plasto, also in the downtown area and through portions of the Bradford section. MEVA Transit telling us all the buses are operating on or close to schedule, and the next train from Haverhill to Boston, that is going to be leaving at 9:57. In the news, a proposal to increase rental fees for school spaces from gymnasiums to auditoriums is part of a plan to balance a draft $137 million spending plan for the next school year. Haverhill School Superintendent Margaret Miranda detailed her draft budget Wednesday night for the school year that begins July 1st. Miranda telling the school committee's Budget and Finance Committee, quote, "This year we took in $100,000, but we think we can bring in $200,000. Next year, even if we lose a few events." She explained that Methuen charges $800 an hour to use an auditorium, while Haverhill charges $50 an hour. Likewise, Methuen's gymnasium user fee is $300 an hour, while Haverhill's is $50 an hour. Miranda's proposed budget represents an increase of 2.39% over the current year. City's contribution would be $40.6 million, with the state contributing $96.4 million. In Chapter 70 education aid, she noted salaries account for more than 81% of the budget. By raising fees to rent school spaces, adjusting teacher assignments next year to reflect declining enrollment, and by not filling vacant positions, Miranda said that Haverhill would largely avoid layoffs and maintain its main educational objective. Her spending plan includes two additional education support professionals, two additional career technical education coaches, and three custodians. Miranda is scheduled to present her detailed financial plan to the full school committee next Thursday, May 14th. Miranda's draft budget includes the elimination of 17 positions, 14 of which are either vacant or those holding those positions are due to retire. They include a math teacher and an English teacher at Haverhill High School. That, Miranda said, reflects a decrease of 100 students at the high school. Other position cuts are a grant writer, a teacher for the deaf and hard of hearing, teacher for the blind and substance abuse counselor. Miranda said the school system's working with the three individuals who would lose their jobs to find them new assignments within the system. Vice Chair Thomas Graneman, who serves as chair of the Budget and Finance Policy Committee, asked Miranda what it would cost to increase pay for substitutes, particularly for the system's ESPs, who are routinely tapped to serve as substitutes. He said that he's concerned the school department will see more demand for substitutes next year under the recently negotiated teachers' contract, not yet ratified, which offers up to 12 weeks of leave for parents expecting a new child. Graneman said that he is, quote, "mainly concerned that the quality of the instruction goes down when we have substitutes." He added the district's paraprofessionals have said repeatedly they don't like being pulled from their regular assignments to substitute in other classrooms. At-large member Tony Sapienza-Done pointed out Whittier Regional Vocational Technical School doesn't appear to have the issues hiring subs that Haverhill has. On the issue of user fees, she asked the superintendent to survey other nearby districts so the school committee can get a better sense of the range of fees being charged. And Haverhill's YMCA's 10th annual Legacy Gala tomorrow is based on the movie Wicked for Good. Six YMCA legacies, as WHAV reported earlier this year, will be honored for their longtime association with the club. They are Peter Carboni and Jose Catano and Jeremy Dinan, along with Timothy Jordan, Kara Cosmas, and Mary Murphy. Those attending are encouraged to wear pink and green in keeping with the night's theme. Included are complimentary cocktails, dinner, and live music. The Emerald Legacy Gala, a night for wicked good, is going to be held tomorrow night starting at 5 at the Brantford Country Club in Haverhill. Tickets are $175. Those interested in purchasing tickets or participating in the art auction are advised to visit NorthShoreYMCA.org. In WHAV sports, Red Sox lost to the Tampa Bay Rays last night, 8-4. Two teams meet again tonight at Fenway Park. The Boston Fleet in the quest for the Walter Cup in the PWHL. They are in the semifinals, best of five series, and tonight they are in Ottawa to play the Charge, and that series is tied up at one win each. The New England Revolution will be at Gillette Stadium tomorrow to take on Philadelphia. Boston Legacy FC, women's pro soccer team, in Harrison, New Jersey tomorrow to play Gotham FC. And the New England Free Jacks rugby team will be at their stadium in Quincy to take on California Legion tomorrow. Northern Essex Community College baseball in the Region 21 tournament. They are in the winner's bracket. And this morning at 9:45, they'll play Community College of Rhode Island at the New England Baseball Complex in Northboro. Haverhill High School sports on the schedule today. It's boys tennis at Methuen, girls lacrosse at Tewksbury, softball against Lowell at Haverhill High School at 4:30, boys lacrosse against Tewksbury at Haverhill Stadium at 6:30, and tomorrow boys and girls track at the Andover Boosters meet. And in volleyball, Haverhill takes on Whittier Tech. And that's going to be at Whittier Tech at 5:15 today. Elsewhere for Whittier Tech, it's baseball against Northeast at Whittier Tech at 5. Boys lacrosse is home today to play St. Mary's at 4. And softball also at Whittier Tech today to take on Northeast at 5. Schedule for tomorrow is boys lacrosse at Mystic Valley. And softball is home tomorrow to play Mystic Valley. That'll start at 11 o'clock. Currently 48 degrees in downtown Haverhill at 8:42. 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From the Edwin V. Johnson Newsroom, this is Wynn Damon.
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4: From around the world, these are the latest international news headlines. Spanish authorities in the Canary Islands are preparing to receive more than 140 passengers and crew members on board a hantavirus-stricken cruise ship. Health officials say they will perform careful evacuations. The Iran war's shaky ceasefire is further strained as the United Arab Emirates says it intercepted a missile and drone strikes hours after the US said it thwarted attacks on Navy ships in the Strait of Hormuz. British Prime Minister Keir Starmer insists he will not resign after bruising elections that has seen his governing Labour Party suffer big losses.
5: The voters have sent a message about the pace of change, and I'm not going to walk away from those challenges.
4: An Islamic State-affiliated group has attacked villages in Congo near the Uganda border, killing at least 40 people, and burning and looting homes. I'm Charles de Ledesma.
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8: Good morning. Now your Wave Weather forecast for Haverhill and the Merrimack Valley. Isolated showers for our Friday, partly cloudy, breezy, the high around 58, west winds 15 to 25. Mostly clear tonight, we have settled near 39, winds from the west diminishing to 10 to 15. sunny early Saturday, then mostly cloudy with scattered showers, high around 61. Cloudy, breezy with showers, thunderstorm Sunday, highs in the lower 70s. I'm WHAV meteorologist James Covington. Your next wave weather in 30 minutes.
6: 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It's where comfort lives. ClimateZone.biz, 978-372-2232.

0: It is Wave 97.9 WHAV. Justin Bartholomew, Superintendent, Pawtucket Regional School District, in the studio this morning. So we'll have a chance to chat with him coming up in just a moment or so. Currently 48 degrees outside the WHAV building at 30 Howe Street, downtown Haverhill. Meteorologist James Covington says it's going to be partly cloudy today. Breezy, some isolated showers with a high of 58. Mostly clear tonight. 39 degrees tomorrow. Saturday, sunny in the morning. Then mostly cloudy with showers. 61 degrees, and then for Sunday, Mother's Day, cloudy and breezy with showers, maybe a scattered thunderstorm, temperature in the lower 70s. It's Wind for Breakfast here on the Wave 97.9 WHAV.
1: A dark presence enters the ship. The ominous commander of the Imperial forces, Darth Vader, tall and threatening in his black helmet, flowing black cape, and a face forever masked by a foreboding metal breath screen. Darth Vader, a figure who moves forever in a cloud of awesome evil.
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1: Vader grips the rebel's throat.
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2: Well, thing is, John Williams hadn't composed it yet. It first appeared, courtesy of the London Symphony Orchestra, in the original trilogy's second film, The Empire Strikes Back. 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James Earl Jones famously voiced the character and almost as famously wasn't credited for the first two films. 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Something, I don't know, voice actors might disagree with? 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Soundbeat is produced at the Belfer Audio Archive, Syracuse University Libraries. I'm Brett
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0: There we go. The legends and the wave. 97.9 WHAP. Just having a chance to chat with Justin Bartholomew about school, education, and all that good stuff. And Justin, good morning to you. Thank you for joining me today.
1: Always a pleasure, Wynn. Glad to be here.
0: Now, actually, we were talking about the Red Sox. He's a big Red Sox fan. And you had a chance to see last night's game. And I'm sure that you felt the reverberations from when the Red Sox let Alex Cora go.
1: Yeah, it's tough to see. I mean, you like to give Chad Tracy, I'm sure he's a great guy down at the Woo Sox, did a fabulous job with all those young guys. But I think across Red Sox Nation, it's tough to see someone of Alex Cora's, of his stature and his knowledge and his expertise, kind of walk away. But, you know, we'll see what happens. I think all of Red Sox Nation hopes that this is about making the team better and not about business. We don't care about the dollars. We care about winning.
0: Well, I was thinking for Alex Cora, you know, a couple of years ago, he ran into trouble with the commissioner. And so he got suspended for a year. And I'm assuming he got suspended for a year without pay. Now he's basically suspended for managing the Red Sox only because the Red Sox let him go. But he's getting paid. So now he knows what it's like to have time off during the season, and he gets a paycheck too.
1: Both sides of it. I will say the job of a manager cannot be easy, so he's probably deserves that money. And, no rush. He can go ahead and make his decision whenever he feels like he's up to it. But very appreciative, of course, for all the work that he had done. Yeah. It's just so valuable to the organization.
0: Yeah, and he turned down the
1: Phillies.
0: Yeah, the Phillies. But that made a lot of sense because Don Mattingly got the job, and he got the job from his son, who's the general manager.
1: Yeah, it could have been a little bit dicey there. Could have been. And Mattingly went on a nice little streak when he took over initially, but seems like they fell down a little bit last night against the A's, I believe.
0: I think they did, yeah. But, you know, when you think about it and you flip it over to the school system, Pawtucket Regional School System not falling down at all, moving forward. You got the, it's the busy time of year.
1: You said it. That is 100% correct. Busy time of the year. It's just no different. Like, you know, actors have their awards and things like that. Musicians have their awards, and it's the same thing in schools. Of course, athletics are in full swing. All of our teams performing really, really well. It's great to see, although a tough loss last night for the baseball team, who dropped to Newburyport. All of our teams are clicking on all cylinders. I know there's a softball has Georgetown. I believe played Georgetown the other day, and that was a tough loss. Georgetown, of course, having a fabulous season in softball, and our boys lacrosse is doing their thing, and girls lacrosse is struggling a little bit, but it's busy. I'll tell you, the most impressive awards that have come out, or recognitions, I would say, was that Pawtucket, the NAM Foundations, which is music, it's a music organization nationwide. It recognized Pawtucket for the sixth consecutive year as a best community for music education. And that's 6 years in a row. In Massachusetts alone, there's only 24 school districts that were recognized, or 24 schools that were recognized. So Pawtucket's done it for the sixth consecutive year. And that's pretty dang cool. And it's a real shout out to all of our music department that are able to put these together and work with the kids starting in fourth grade to bring them all the way up through the ranks. And what's unique this year was that in addition to that award, they had a performance called Bright Star. Bright Star is a theater production, was created by Steve Martin and Edie Brickell, interesting combination. But they put together this play, Bright Star. Pawtucket performed Bright Star this past in February, they performed. And there's another organization that came and was watching. And Pawtucket got recognized, it's called the Sondheimer Awards. They get recognized for all sorts of different awards, for everything from Best Supporting Actress to the setting and lighting. So that's a big regional award, which we have not had before. And tomorrow, it's called the Jimmys. So you got the Jimmy Awards. Those get announced tomorrow, and we'll find out if any of those only of those students who are recognized get to move on to the and get recognized nationally.
0: So the Jimmy Awards, that's a national one?
1: It's a national, that is the national award of the Sondheim Awards, yes.
0: Oh, wow.
1: Yeah, it's you know, it's just, it's awesome to see that kind of enthusiasm and to see that recognition. And of course, as we said before we came on air here, that's all being done in the black box theater. That wasn't even done up on stage. And I think if you are someone coming from the outside and you see the level of production that the students are able to put on in terms of sound and setting and lighting, it's remarkable how they turned a black box theater into an interactive stage. Like it's really incredible.
0: Now, for people who don't know what a black box theater is.
1: Sure, fair question. So a black box theater gets its name because it is dark all four sides. It is black walls, black floor, black ceiling. And so the purpose of that is because you can hold regular theater classes in there. You can hold choral classes in there. It's big. So you can have about 100, you can have the whole stage and you can have about 100 people in there. And that stage gets used for, you can use it for individual band concerts to an extent. You can use it for choral concerts. You can use it for a lot of things. It's not nearly the size of an auditorium that might hold 600 to 800 people. It's just a smaller version of that. But it has all of the technology in there for lighting and sound. So it's all wired up. And the floor is there purposely designed to have not just for acting, but also if you wanted to have dance classes. If we put forth a dance class, which is a goal in the near future, if we can get a dance class going there, it'd be fabulous. So it's set up for all things arts. And that way, if you, you know, and normally in a class, in a theater class, you don't have to occupy and dominate the stage. You can have one group on the stage. You can have another group in the black box theater. And for us, because we have both middle school and high school in the same space, that's really important.
0: Oh, wow. And I know that we've talked about this in the past as well, too. But the reason that the black box theater is getting used so much these days is because of something that happened.
1: I don't like to talk about this, but it is true. Last January, we obviously had that. The smoke fire is what I would call with the garbage disposal, the barrel,
0: yeah.
1: Melted and created smoke, and that smoke just got stuck on everything. And happy to report that it looks like the end is near. Should be about another month and a half or so, but it looks like for the start of next year, that theater should be open. And I'm going to be very, very happy to have that be the case.
0: Yeah, and that wasn't January of 2026. It was January 2025.
1: That's right. So we are now coming up on almost a year and a half next month. So it's a long, long time. And people, again, we talked about this before. People, well, what takes so long? It's because you have very specialized industries all have their own unique thing they have to do. And all that has to get coordinated after the months and months of investigation that gets done by the insurance company, who has to go out and find out who can do these things. And then they come to the realization there's only a couple people that can even put up the ceiling, put up the walls, the paneling. There's only so many companies that can do that technology. So yeah, it's been a huge coordination effort, and I really appreciate, I think everyone's worked very well, and I really appreciate Jonathan Seymour and Kevin Berube helping coordinate all of that for Pawtucket.
0: Now, I know that they've had town meetings and town elections and all that stuff, and it's budget season as well. And how's that going for you?
1: Yes. Elections, seems like everything went well. We have three new school committee members coming on board, and I'd like to just thank Chris Redding, who was a long-serving school committee member. She was a member for well over, I think maybe 19 years she's been a school committee member. So just thank you to Chris Redding, Wes Newbery, Emily Dwyer, who's our current chair. She's rolling off. These are all by their choice. She represented Groveland and has been just a fabulous member. Actually, she's one of the two. She and Chris came down when I was in North Carolina to see how I was operating and if I was worthy. And then Chris Markins, who's a fabulous educator in Lawrence. He was representing Merrimack on our school committee. So they're all rolling off, but we've got three great people that are coming on board, so we're excited to see that. Budgetarily, you know, this is what we do. We sit and wait. We have to figure it out. We have to make cuts. You sit and wait. You see what happens with the state budget. You keep your fingers crossed, and you hope for the best. I think if you've listened regionally around, nobody's in good shape. Everybody's in a lot of trouble. And I think there's, you know, there's some reasons, very specific reasons for that, which are complicated, but they've been brought up for 5, 6, 7, or 8 years. But now when you have huge communities like Peabody and Boston, who are no longer recognized as being, they're all schools that are held harmless and are no longer getting more dollars per student. They're only getting the minimum per student. Those big communities help us because our voices of what we've been saying, this is going to be a problem, this is going to be a problem. Now that they're in the fold and having that same problem and experiencing it, you have more political power, and hopefully we'll see change quickly because it's been painful and it hurts all of our communities around here.
0: Well, I had State Representative Adrienne Ramos on the other day, and she was talking about the per student aid going up like $10.
1: Yeah, so people won't know. Held harmless, you get $30. So on a state budget increase, if you're held harmless, it's $30 is the minimum increase per student. So in a place like Pawtucket, that means you're only going to be getting about $65,000 more from the state in the upcoming year. We all know that's absurd. However, last year it was at $150. This year it was at, right now, the governor put it at $75. The first budget, the House budget that came out at $160. So hopefully it falls about $150 again. But it's a combination of not giving that money for schools in Chapter 70 and increasing that held harmless, along with not giving the municipalities or increasing their unrestricted aid. Unrestricted aid has remained the same since 2009. So for 17 years, the same amount of money has been allocated by the state for unrestricted aid. And that means the percentage of what you were getting just gets watered down because your costs have been going up. So when communities look around and it's tough for them to pave roads, it's tough for them to replace DPW equipment or to hire or replace cruisers or hire more personnel, that's why. Like, you can't, it's a negative direction is where things are going. And I always ask the question, just if people want to know where the money's, follow the money. Like, where's it going? And typically almost always, there's all different new projects and new initiatives that come up, and those cost the money that could be going to those core things. So I always view it as, I like good, strong foundations. I think whatever you are foundationally believing in, what your beliefs are, and as a state, if you invest in those things, keep investing in those things. If they're important to you, if they're not, then okay, don't invest in them anymore. But all these side projects, it's really tough to maintain your core and do everything on the periphery. And I think we're going to be seeing that in the next couple of years.
0: It seems like the state's always promoting the fact that that Massachusetts is one of the most educated states in the country. And
1: sure,
0: like
1: I think there's more degrees in Massachusetts than there is per capita than there is anywhere else in the world. So yes, us being first in education, there's sure all sorts of data. We are a highly educated state, and you would hope in such a state you'd be able to figure out this problem. So let's hope it gets done. And of course, that's something that the people get to decide by voting, and hopefully their representatives listen to what the people, how the people vote, and then do what the people ask, which course is not always the case.
0: Well, it's time for you to get running, but I know that you always seem to have one or two things you want to make sure you mention.
1: You bet I do. Like, how could I not? So graduation, for those listening, graduation is going to be Friday. Next time I come here, we'll have graduated the class of 2026. So it's Friday, June 5th at 6:30, and it's going to be at the stadium field, weather permitting. Otherwise, it goes inside. But more importantly, when a very, very happy Mother's Day to my mother, to my mother-in-law, and all the mothers who have done so much to help raise people like me. And it's just, mothers are so ridiculously underrated for what they've gone through, what they've done. And as a father of three, I see what my wife does, and it's impossible. So thank you. Happy Mother's Day to all the moms out there. Very well deserved. And I hope you all have an opportunity to enjoy it. Although James Covington's weather is not what I'm looking for. We need more sunshine on Sunday.
0: Well, you never know. It could change. You could get a breeze out of the north.
1: That'd be nice.
0: and push everything out. All right, well, Dustin, thanks. Justin, thank you so much. I just had a Dustin on, so I had a Dustin and a Justin today. What are the odds of that?
1: It's not good. Not good.
0: I never took that course in math. But anyway, Justin Bartholomew, Superintendent of Schools, Pentucket Regional School District, our guest this morning here on The Wave, 97.9 WHAV.
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0: In the news, a proposal to increase rental fees for school spaces from gymnasiums to auditoriums is part of a plan to balance a draft $137 million spending plan for the next school year. Haverhill School Superintendent Margaret Murata detailed her draft budget Wednesday night for the school year that begins July 1st. Murata told the school committee's budget and finance subcommittee, quote, "This year we took in $100,000, but we think that we can bring in $200,000 next year, even if we lose a few events." She explained Methuen charges $800 an hour to use an auditorium, while Haverhill charges $50 an hour. Likewise, Methuen's gymnasium user fee is $300 an hour, and Haverhill's is $50 an hour. Murata's proposed budget represents an increase of 2.39% over the current year. The city's contribution would be at $40.6 million, with the state contributing $96.4 million in Chapter 70 education aid. She noted salaries account for more than 81% of the budget. By raising fees to rent school spaces, adjusting teaching assignments next year to reflect declining enrollment, and by not filling vacant positions, Murata said that Haverhill would largely avoid layoffs and maintain its main educational objective. Her spending plan includes two additional education support professionals, two additional career technical education coaches, and three custodians. Murata is scheduled to present her detailed financial plan to the full school committee next Thursday, May 14th. Murata's draft budget includes the elimination of 17 positions, 14 of which are either vacant or those holding the positions are due to retire. They include a math teacher and an English teacher at Haverhill High School. That, Murata said, reflects a decrease of 100 students at the high school. Other position cuts are a grant writer, teacher for the deaf and hard of hearing, teacher for the blind, and substance abuse counselor. Murata said the school system is working with the three individuals who would lose their jobs to find them new assignments within the system. Vice Chair Thomas Graneman, who serves as chair of the Budget and Finance Policy Committee, asked Murata what it would cost to increase pay for substitutes, particularly for the system's ESPs, who are routinely tapped to serve as substitutes. He said he's concerned the school department will see more demand for substitutes next year under the recently negotiated teachers' contract, not yet ratified, which offers up to 12 weeks of leave for parents expecting a new child. Graneman said that he is, quote, "mainly concerned that the quality of the instruction goes down when we have substitutes." He added the district's paraprofessionals have said repeatedly that they don't like being pulled from their regular assignments to substitute in another classroom. At-large member Tony Sapienzo Dene pointed out Whittier Regional Vocational Technical High School doesn't appear to have the issues hiring subs that Haverhill has. On the issue of user fees, she asked the superintendent to survey other nearby districts so the school committee can get a better sense of the range of fees that are being charged. There is always more in the next newscast, as well as at WHAV.net, where you can sign up for the Wavelengths Local News e-newspaper. From the Edwin V. Johnson Newsroom, this is Wynn Damon.
3: AP News, I'm Marcela Sanchez. Secretary of State Marco Rubio says the U.S. is expecting a response from Iran today.
4: We're expecting a response from them today at some point. We have not received that yet in the last hour, but perhaps that will come. Their system is still highly fractured and a bit dysfunctional as well, so that may be serving as an impediment. I hope it's a serious offer. I really do.
3: Rubio also says Iran's reported plan to create an agency to control the Strait of Hormuz is unacceptable. He also warned that if Tehran attacks U.S. Navy ships, they're going to get blown up. Rubio was speaking to reporters at the end of a two-day fence-mending visit to Rome and the Vatican. Employers in the U.S. delivered a surprising 115,000 new jobs last month, despite an economic shock from the Iran war. The unemployment rate remained at a low 4.3%. The Pentagon has begun releasing new files on UFOs. In a post on X, the Pentagon said President Trump is focused on providing maximum transparency to the public, adding that people can draw their own conclusions from the information. The U.S. is lifting its hold on immigration applications for doctors.
5: The Trump administration is again reviewing green card and visa applications for doctors from three dozen countries it considers high risk. That means physicians whose cases have been paused for months could soon get them renewed. But scientific researchers and other professionals from countries including Iran, Venezuela, and Afghanistan say their immigration applications still won't be reviewed. The Trump administration put a pause on applications from those countries, citing a need to improve security screening. Some immigrants have filed lawsuits trying to get immigration officials to decide their cases. I'm Mike Hempen.
3: This is AP News.
6: AP Sports, I'm Gethin Coolball. Make it five straight playoff wins and a 2-0 semifinal series lead for the East top-seeded Pistons, who toppled the Cavaliers 107-97. Cade Cunningham's double-double of 25 points and 10 assists led the way.
7: It was great. Protecting home court, make sure we set the tone. We had a good start the game. And, you know, just a high intensity, high focus from everybody, so it was good.
6: The NCAA will expand its men's and women's basketball tournaments to 76 teams starting next season. Stanley Cup playoffs, Jordan Staal and Andrei Svechnikov each recorded a goal and an assist, and the Hurricanes took a commanding 3-0 East second-round lead with a 4-1 win over the Flyers. Major League Baseball, the Cubs earned their ninth straight win in the NL, and the Rays their seventh in the AL. And in golf, Matt McCarty holds a one-shot lead after an opening 63 in the Truist Championship at Quail Hollow.
3: I'm Marcela Sanchez, AP News.
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9: Good morning. Now your wave weather forecast for Haverhill and the Merrimack Valley. Isolated showers for our Friday, partly cloudy, breezy, the higher end 58, west winds 15 to 25. Mostly clear tonight, we have settled near 39, winds from the west diminishing to 10 to 15. Sunny early Saturday, and mostly cloudy with scattered showers, higher end 61. Cloudy, breezy with showers, thunderstorm Sunday, highs in the lower 70s. I'm WHAV meteorologist James Covington. Your next wave weather in 30 minutes.
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2: 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In the Edwin B. Johnson Newsroom, this is Jennifer Cosgrove.

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5: I'm Marcela Sanchez with an AP News Minute. Secretary of State Marco Rubio says the U.S. is expecting a response from Iran today.
6: We're expecting a response from them today at some point. We have not received that yet, as you know, in the last hour, but perhaps that will come. Their system is still highly fractured and a bit dysfunctional as well, so that may be serving as an impediment. I hope it's a serious offer. I really do.
5: Rubio also says Iran's reported plan to create an agency to control the Strait of Hormuz is unacceptable. Rubio was speaking to reporters in Italy at the end of a two-day fence-mending visit. Employers in the U.S. delivered a surprising 115,000 new jobs last month, despite an economic shock from the Iran war. The unemployment rate remained at a low 4.3%. The Pentagon has begun releasing new files on UFOs, saying the public can draw their own conclusions on unidentified anomalous phenomena. I'm Marcela Sanchez.
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7: Good morning. Now your wave weather forecast for Haverhill and the Merrimack Valley. Isolated showers for Friday, partly cloudy, breezy, the high around 58, west winds 15 to 25. Mostly clear tonight, we have settled near 39, winds from the west diminishing to 10 to 15. Sunny early Saturday, and mostly cloudy with scattered showers, high around 61. Cloudy, breezy with showers, thunderstorm Sunday, highs in the lower 70s. I'm WHAV meteorologist James Covington. Your next wave weather in 30 minutes.
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1: 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The latest WHAV news. I'm Wynn Damon. A proposal to increase rental fees for school spaces from gymnasiums to auditoriums is part of a plan to balance a draft $137 million spending plan for the next school year. Haverhill School Superintendent Margaret Marotta detailed her draft budget Wednesday night for the school year that begins July 1st. Marotta told the school committee's budget and finance subcommittee, quote, "This year we took in $100,000, but we think we can bring in $200,000 next year, even if we lose a few events." She explained Methuen charges $800 an hour to use an auditorium, while Haverhill charges $50 an hour. Likewise, Methuen's gymnasium fee is $300 an hour, and Haverhill's is $50 an hour. Marotta's proposed budget represents an increase of 2.39% over the current year. The city's contribution would be $40.6 million, with the state contributing $96.4 million in Chapter 70 education aid. She noted salaries account for more than 81% of the budget. By raising fees to rent school spaces, adjusting teaching assignments next year to reflect declining enrollment, and by not filling vacant positions, Marotta said, Haverhill would largely avoid layoffs and maintain its main educational objective. Her spending plan includes two additional education support professionals, two additional career technical education coaches, and three custodians. Marotta is scheduled to present her detailed financial plan to the full school committee next Thursday, May 14th. Marotta's draft budget includes the elimination of 17 positions, 14 of which are either vacant or those holding the positions are due to retire. They include a math teacher and an English teacher at Haverhill High School that, Marotta said, reflects a decrease of 100 students at the high school. Other position cuts are a grant writer, teacher for the deaf and hard of hearing, teacher for the blind, and substance abuse counselor. Marotta said the school system is working with three individuals who would lose their jobs to find them new assignments within the system. Vice Chair Thomas Graneman, who serves as chair of the Budget and Finance Policy Committee, asked Marotta what it would cost to increase pay for substitutes, particularly for the system's ESPs, who are routinely tapped to serve as substitutes. He said that he's concerned the school department will see more demand for substitutes next year under the recently negotiated teacher's contract, not yet ratified, which offers up to 12 weeks of leave for parents expecting a new child. Graneman said that he's, quote, "mainly concerned that the quality of the instruction goes down when we have substitutes." He added the district's paraprofessionals have said repeatedly that they don't like being pulled from their regular assignments to substitute in other classrooms. At-large member Tony Sapien-Zadone pointed out, Whittier Regional Vocational Technical School doesn't appear to have the issues hiring subs that Haverhill has. On the issue of user fees, she asked the superintendent to survey other nearby districts so the school committee can get a better sense of the range of fees being charged. A 45-year-old Methuen man was sentenced Wednesday in U.S. District Court in Boston for trafficking counterfeit prescription pills containing fentanyl and methamphetamine, unlawfully possessing firearms and ammunition, and using a firearm in connection with a drug trafficking offense. Sean Hart was sentenced by Judge Richard Stearns to 10 years in prison, to be followed by 3 years of supervised release. Last October, Hart pleaded guilty to distribution of more than 40 grams of fentanyl, possession with the intent to distribute more than 50 grams of methamphetamine, using a firearm in relation to a drug trafficking offense, and being a felon in possession of ammunition. Hart was indicted by a federal grand jury in August 2023. Prosecutors say Hart was identified in August 2022 as a manufacturer and distributor of counterfeit pills containing controlled substances. On September 15, 2022, he distributed approximately 500 counterfeit Adderall pills containing 68 grams of fentanyl during a controlled purchase in North Billerica. Additionally, on June 1, 2023, They say Hart distributed approximately 100 counterfeit oxycodone pills containing suspected fentanyl and had a 9mm privately manufactured firearm, commonly known as a ghost gun, containing 19 rounds of ammunition during a controlled purchase at his Methuen home. And the Haverhill YMCA's 10th Annual Legacy Gala tomorrow is based on the movie Wicked for Good. Six YMCA legacies, as WHAV reported earlier this year, will be honored for their longtime association with the club. They are Peter Carboni, Jose Catano, Jeremy Dinan, Timothy Jordan, Kara Cosmas, and Mary Murphy. Those attending are encouraged to wear pink and green in keeping with a nice theme. Included are complimentary cocktails, dinner, and live music. The Emerald Legacy Gala, A Night for Wicked Good, is going to be tomorrow starting at 5 at the Bradford Country Club in Haverhill. Those interested in purchasing tickets or participating in the art auction are advised to visit NorthShoreYMCA.org. In WHAV sports tonight, the Red Sox take on the Tampa Bay Rays at Fenway Park. There's always more in the next newscast and at WHAV.net, where you can sign up for the Wavelength's local news e-newspaper. From the Edwin V. Johnson Newsroom, this is Wynn Damon.
0: AP News, I'm Marcela Sanchez. Secretary of State Marco Rubio says the U.S. is expecting a response from Iran today.
2: We're expecting a response from them today at some point. We have not received that yet, as you know, in the last hour, but perhaps that will come. Their system is still highly fractured and a bit dysfunctional as well, so that may be serving as an impediment. I hope it's a serious offer. I really do.
0: Rubio also says Iran's reported plan to create an agency to control the Strait of Hormuz is unacceptable. He also warned that if Tehran attacks U.S. Navy ships, they're going to get blown up. Rubio was speaking to reporters at the end of a two-day fence-mending visit to Rome and the Vatican. Employers in the U.S. delivered a surprising 115,000 new jobs last month, despite an economic shock from the Iran war. The unemployment rate remained at a low 4.3%. The Pentagon has begun releasing new files on UFOs. In a post on X, the Pentagon said President Trump is focused on providing maximum transparency to the public, adding that people can draw their own conclusions from the information. The U.S. is lifting its hold on immigration applications for doctors.
3: The Trump administration is again reviewing green card and visa applications for doctors from three dozen countries it considers high risk. That means physicians whose cases have been paused for months could soon get them renewed. But scientific researchers and other professionals from countries including Iran, Venezuela, and Afghanistan say their immigration applications still won't be reviewed. The Trump administration put a pause on applications from those countries, citing a need to improve security screening. Some immigrants have filed lawsuits trying to get immigration officials to decide their cases. I'm Mike Hempen.
0: This is AP News.
4: AP Sports, I'm Gethin Coolball. Make it five straight playoff wins and a 2-0 semifinal series lead for the East top-seeded Pistons, who toppled the Cavaliers 107-97. Cade Cunningham's double-double of 25 points and 10 assists led the way.
5: It was great. Protecting home court, make sure we set the tone. We had a good start the game. Yeah, no, just a high intensity, high focus from everybody, so it was good.
4: The NCAA will expand its men's and women's basketball tournaments to 76 teams starting next season. Stanley Cup playoffs, Jordan Staal and Andrei Svechnikov each recorded a goal and an assist, and the Hurricanes took a commanding 3-0 East second round lead with a 4-1 win over the Flyers. Major League Baseball, the Cubs earned their ninth straight win in the NL and the Rays their seventh in the AL. And in golf, Matt McCarty holds a one-shot lead after an opening 63 in the Truist Championship at Quail Hollow.
0: I'm Marcela Sanchez, AP News.
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7: Good morning. Now your wave weather forecast for Haverhill and the Merrimack Valley. Isolated showers for every Friday, partly cloudy, breezy, the higher end 58, west winds 15 to 25. Mostly clear tonight, we have settled near 39, winds from the west diminishing to 10 to 15. Sunny early Saturday, then mostly cloudy with scattered showers, high around 61. Cloudy, breezy with showers, thunderstorm Sunday, highs in the lower 70s. I'm WHAV meteorologist James Covington. Your next wave weather in 30 minutes.
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2: 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Salvi has organized an electronics recycling fundraiser, which will be held Saturday, May 9th, from 9 a.m. to 2 p.m. at Hillview Montessori Charter Public School, 75 Foundation Avenue, Haverhill. 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Salvi is 12 and a member of Boy Scout Troop 1 in Haverhill. 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
4: I'm Marcela Sanchez with an AP News Minute. U.S. Central Command says its forces have disabled two more Iranian tankers that were trying to breach a U.S. blockade. Meanwhile, Secretary of State Marco Rubio is defending President Trump after weeks of Trump's criticisms of the Pope, saying he believes the U.S. can still have a productive and fruitful and important relationship with the Catholic Church. Rubio also said the U.S. should hear something from Iran today.
5: We're expecting a response from them. We'll see what the response entails. The hope is it's something that it can put us into a serious process of negotiation.
4: Rubio was speaking to reporters in Rome a day after his meeting with the Pope. The Virginia Supreme Court has struck down a voter-approved Democratic congressional redistricting plan, delivering another major setback to the party in a nationwide battle against Republicans. More stories at apnews.com. I'm Marcela Sanchez.
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7: Good morning. Now your wave weather forecast for Haverhill and the Merrimack Valley. Isolated showers for every Friday. Partly cloudy, breezy, the high around 58. West winds 15 to 25. Mostly clear tonight, we have settled near 39, winds from the west diminishing to 10 to 15. Sunny early Saturday, and mostly cloudy with scattered showers, high around 61. Cloudy, breezy with showers, thunderstorm Sunday, highs in the lower 70s. I'm WHAV meteorologist James Covington. Your next wave weather in 30 minutes.
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1: WHAV LP Haverhill. Latest WHAV news. I'm Wynn Damon. A proposal to increase rental fees for school spaces from gymnasiums to auditoriums is part of a plan to balance a draft $137 million spending plan for the next school year. Haverhill School Superintendent Margaret Marana detailed her draft budget Wednesday night for the school year that begins July 1st. Marotta told the school committee's budget and finance subcommittee, quote, "This year we took in $100,000, but we think we can bring in $200,000 next year, even if we lose a few events." She explained Methuen charges $800 an hour to use an auditorium, while Haverhill charges $50 an hour. Likewise, Methuen's gymnasium fee is $300 an hour, and Haverhill's is $50 an hour. Marotta's proposed budget represents an increase of 2.39% over the current year. The city's contribution would be $40.6 million, with the state contributing $96.4 million in Chapter 70 education aid. She noted salaries account for more than 81% of the budget. By raising fees to rent school spaces, adjusting teaching assignments next year to reflect declining enrollment, and by not filling vacant positions, Marotta said Haverhill would largely avoid layoffs and maintain its main educational objective. Her spending plan includes two additional education support professionals, two additional career technical education coaches, and three custodians. Marotta is scheduled to present her detailed financial plan to the full school committee next Thursday, May 14th. Marotta's draft budget includes the elimination of 17 positions, 14 of which are either vacant or those holding the positions are due to retire. They include a math teacher and an English teacher at Haverhill High School that, Marotta said, reflects a decrease of 100 students at the high school. Other position cuts are a grant writer, teacher for the deaf and hard of hearing, teacher for the blind, and substance abuse counselor. Marotta said the school system is working with three individuals who would lose their jobs to find them new assignments within the system. Vice Chair Thomas Graneman, who serves as chair of the Budget and Finance Policy Committee, asked Marotta what it would cost to increase pay for substitutes, particularly for the system's ESPs, who are routinely tapped to serve as substitutes. He said that he's concerned the school department will see more demand for substitutes next year under the recently negotiated teachers' contract, not yet ratified, which offers up to 12 weeks of leave for parents expecting a new child. Graneman said that he's, quote, "mainly concerned that the quality of the instruction goes down when we have substitutes." He added the district's paraprofessionals have said repeatedly that they don't like being pulled from their regular assignments to substitute in other classrooms. At-large member Tony Sapienza-Done pointed out Whittier Regional Vocational Technical School doesn't appear to have the issues hiring subs that Haverhill has. On the issue of user fees, she asked the superintendent to survey other nearby districts so the school committee can get a better sense of the range of fees being charged. Haverhill's celebration of the nation's semi-quincentennial is ramping up with presentations on how news helped win the country's independence, the city's role in the revolution, and a celebration of its museums. The Haverhill Public Library sheds light on the newspapers and pamphlets distributed during the American Revolution that allowed a handful of people to convince 2 million colonists to challenge Great Britain. Printing Created America, an online audio talk by Frank Romano of the Museum of Printing, takes place Monday, May 11th from 11 to noon. Tom Spitaleri gives an in-person presentation 2 days later on what Haverhillites were doing during the war. That's going to be taking place Wednesday night, May 13th from 6 to 7 at the library's Milhendler Room at 99 Main Street. Those interested in the library's events are asked to register online. There are links on this story at whav.net. Carly Martin of the Haverhill Public Library says, quote, "Whether you want to learn through in-person or virtual educational lectures, browse book lists and book displays, participate in a reading challenge, or share your family's Coming to America story through an essay, There's something for everyone to explore. Haverhill's cultural treasures plan a month of museums beginning Saturday, June 20th, with a muster at the Dustin Garrison House, 665 Hildale Avenue in Haverhill, and running through July. At Whittier Birthplace, Tuesday, June 23rd, the Museum of Printing, Saturday, June 27th, Tattersall Farm, Sunday, June 28th, Haverhill Firefighting Museum, Saturday, July 11th, Rocks Village Walk, Sunday, July 12th, and Buttonwoods Museum, Wednesday, July 22nd. The city's annual fireworks takes place Friday, July 3rd, followed by weekend programming. Residents in a dozen apartments were displaced Wednesday afternoon at North Andover's Royal Crest Complex following a fire there. North Andover Fire Chief John Weir said the department was dispatched just before 3:30 to 45 Royal Crest Drive. He said crews quickly extinguished the fire, containing it to the third floor unit where it started. Residents in 11 other units were displaced due to smoke and water damage, but no injuries were reported. Weir said, quote, "I want to thank our crews and mutual aid partners for their quick response time in knocking down this fire. Aggressive work was performed by on-duty crews to ensure the fire was contained and didn't cause further damage. Mutual aid was provided by the Lawrence Fire Department on scene, while Andover and Methuen Fire Departments provided station coverage. The North Andover Fire Department is investigating the cause."
0: Business Bulletin.
1: 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In WHAV Sports tonight, the Red Sox take on the Tampa Bay Rays at Fenway Park. There's always more in the next newscast and at WHAV.net, where you can sign up for the Wavelength's local news e-newspaper. From the Edwin V. Johnson Newsroom, this is Wynn Damon.
2: AP News. Good morning, I'm Ed Donahue. The Virginia Supreme Court has struck down a Democratic congressional redistricting plan that had won voter approval. In Italy, Secretary of State Marco Rubio says he is hoping to get some kind of response from Iran today.
3: And we'll see what the response entails. The hope is it's something that it can put us into a serious process of negotiation.
2: It comes as Iran is either establishing or trying to establish an agency to control traffic in the Strait of Hormuz.
3: That would be very problematic. That would actually be unacceptable. The normalizing of their controlling of international waterways is both illegal and it's just something that's unacceptable.
2: The United Arab Emirates says it has responded to another Iranian missile barrage. It came hours after the U.S. said it traded fire with Iranian forces in the Strait of Hormuz. Two more Iran-flagged oil tankers were disabled by the U.S., trying to break its blockade. Iran has mostly blocked the strait since the war started in February. The Labor Department says 115,000 jobs were added last month, despite an economic shock from the Iran war. Partial results from local elections in England show significant losses for Prime Minister Keir Starmer's Labour Party. Starmer takes responsibility for what he calls tough results.
4: And the voters have sent a message about the pace of change, how they want their lives improved. I was elected to meet those challenges, and I'm not going to walk away from those challenges.
2: Labour lost votes to Reform UK and the Green Party. Authorities in Spain are preparing to receive over 140 passengers and crew from a hantavirus-stricken cruise ship headed for the Canary Islands. At least three passengers have died. The World Health Organization says the risk to the wider public is low. The U.S. and the U.K. are arranging flights to repatriate their citizens. California will become the first state to provide infants with hundreds of free diapers before they leave hospitals after birth. This is AP News. The Pentagon released new files on UFOs.
5: President Trump teased the release last week.
6: I think some of it's going to be very interesting to people.
5: This batch includes FBI documents, NASA astronaut transcripts, and videos showing unidentified objects captured by military sensors in locations from Japan to North America. Congress told the Pentagon 4 years ago to start releasing decades of UFO sighting files, as some military members reported seeing unexplained aircraft. aircraft. A 2024 report revealed hundreds of new so-called unexplained anomalous phenomena incidents, but no evidence the government had ever confirmed citing alien technology. The Pentagon says the public can draw its own conclusions from these files. Sagar Meghani, Washington.
2: The Trump administration settled a meatpacking antitrust case in a bid to bring down grocery prices. I'm Ed Donahue, AP News.
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7: Good morning. Now your wave weather forecast for Haverhill and the Merrimack Valley. Isolated showers for every Friday, partly cloudy, breezy, the high around 58, west winds 15 to 25. Mostly clear tonight, we have settled near 39, winds from the west diminishing to 10 to 15. Sunny early Saturday, then mostly cloudy with scattered showers, high around 61. Cloudy, breezy with showers, thunderstorm Sunday, highs in the lower 70s. I'm WHAV meteorologist James Covington. Your next wave weather in 30 minutes.
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2: Frank Romano, president of the Museum of Printing in Haverhill, will talk about the central part printers played during the American Revolution in a virtual presentation sponsored by the Haverhill Public Library. 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In the Edwin B. Johnson Newsroom, this is Jennifer Cosgrove.

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1: I'm Marcela Sanchez with an AP News Minute. U.S. Central Command says its forces have disabled two more Iranian tankers that were trying to breach a U.S. blockade. Meanwhile, Secretary of State Marco Rubio is defending President Trump after weeks of Trump's criticisms of the Pope, saying he believes the U.S. can still have a productive and fruitful and important
2: court.
3: It's absolutely true that the proposed constitutional amendment got an enormous amount of attention prior to the people, again, the people of the Commonwealth, ratifying it last week. And so I think that as the justices recognized, the people had all that the Constitution requires and more.
4: The plan approved April 21st by voters could have helped Democrats win up to four additional House seats. But the court said state lawmakers violated procedural requirements. Democrats say voters who approved the plan wanted to fight back against President Trump's power grab in other states. I'm Ed Donahue.
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6: Good morning. Now your wave weather forecast for Haverhill and the Merrimack Valley. Isolated showers for every Friday, partly cloudy, breezy, the high around 58, west winds 15 to 25. Mostly clear tonight, we have settled near 39, winds from the west diminishing to 10 to 15. Sunny early Saturday, then mostly cloudy with scattered showers, high around 61. Cloudy, breezy with showers, thunderstorm Sunday, highs in the lower 70s. I'm WHAV meteorologist James Covington. Your next wave weather in 30 minutes.
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2: 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An important part of the program is talking with area newsmakers, giving you a direct link and the latest information into what's happening in the greater Haverhill area. Recently, I spoke with Rich Rosa, a buyers-only broker in Haverhill, about the current local real estate market.
3: In March, there was 32 homes for sale in Haverhill. Now, that may not mean anything to anyone unless I tell you that 10 years ago in 2016, on March 31st, there was 65 homes for sale. 15 years ago, in 2011, on March 31st, there was 156 homes for sale in Haverhill.
2: Please join me Monday morning at around 8:15 when my guest is going to be State Representative Ryan Hamilton. And around 8:45, I'll be talking with State Senator Pavel Piatto. 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
4: Flautist Michael Feingold and guitarist John Tavano will entertain the Women's City Club of Haverhill when it meets in May. The Civic Club's May meeting will be held Tuesday, May 19th from 12 to 2 p.m. at the Adventist Christian Church, 160 Carlton Street, Haverhill. Feingold is the artistic director of the Essex Chamber Music Players and a retired Northern Essex Community College music professor. Tavano is a classical guitarist and composer who lives and teaches in Newburyport. Light refreshments will be offered. New members are always welcome. Dues are $40 a year with the first three meetings free. Questions can be directed to Teresa Gagnon, the club president, at 978-457-6928. Submit your own nonprofit events and announcement at least 3 weeks in advance. 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In the Edwin B. Johnson Newsroom, this is Jennifer Cosgrove.

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1: The latest WHAV news. I'm Wynn Damon. A proposal to increase rental fees for school spaces from gymnasiums to auditoriums is part of a plan to balance a draft $137 million spending plan for the next school year. Haverhill School Superintendent Margaret Marotta detailed her draft budget Wednesday night for the school year that begins July 1st. Marotta told the school committee's budget and finance subcommittee, quote, "This year we took in $100,000, but we think we can bring in $200,000 next year, even if we lose a few events." She explained Methuen charges $800 an hour to use an auditorium, while Haverhill charges $50 an hour. Likewise, Methuen's gymnasium fee is $300 an hour, and Haverhill's is $50 an hour. Marotta's proposed budget represents an increase of 2.39% over the current year. The city's contribution would be $40.6 million, with the state contributing $96.4 million in Chapter 70 education aid. She noted salaries account for more than 81% of the budget. By raising fees to rent school spaces, adjusting teaching assignments next year to reflect declining enrollment, and by not filling vacant positions, Marotta said Haverhill would largely avoid layoffs and maintain its main educational objective. Her spending plan includes two additional education support professionals, two additional career technical education coaches, and three custodians. Marotta is scheduled to present her detailed financial plan to the full school committee next Thursday, May 14th. Marotta's draft budget includes the elimination of 17 positions, 14 of which are either vacant or those holding the positions are due to retire. They include a math teacher and an English teacher at Haverhill High School that, Marotta said, reflects a decrease of 100 students at the high school. Other position cuts are a grant writer, teacher for the deaf and hard of hearing, teacher for the blind, and substance abuse counselor. Marotta said the school system is working with three individuals who would lose their jobs to find them new assignments within the system. Vice Chair Thomas Graneman, who serves as chair of the Budget and Finance Policy Committee, asked Marotta what it would cost to increase pay for substitutes, particularly for the system's ESPs, who are routinely tapped to serve as substitutes. He said that he's concerned the school department will see more demand for substitutes next year under the recently negotiated teachers' contract, not yet ratified, which offers up to 12 weeks of leave for parents expecting a new child. Graneman said that he's, quote, "mainly concerned that the quality of the instruction goes down when we have substitutes." He added the district's paraprofessionals have said repeatedly that they don't like being pulled from their regular assignments to substitute in other classrooms. At-large member Tony Sapienza-Donay pointed out Whittier Regional Vocational Technical School doesn't appear to have the issues hiring subs that Haverhill has. On the issue of user fees, she asked the superintendent to survey other nearby districts so the school committee can get a better sense of the range of fees being charged. A 45-year-old Methuen man was sentenced Wednesday in U.S. District Court in Boston for trafficking counterfeit prescription pills containing fentanyl and methamphetamine, unlawfully possessing firearms and ammunition, and using a firearm in connection with a drug trafficking offense. Sean Hart was sentenced by Judge Richard Stearns to 10 years in prison, to be followed by 3 years of supervised release. Last October, Hart pleaded guilty to distribution of more than 40 grams of fentanyl, possession with the intent to distribute more than 50 grams of methamphetamine, using a firearm in relation to a drug trafficking offense, and being a felon in possession of ammunition. Hart was indicted by a federal grand jury in August 2023. Prosecutors say Hart was identified in August 2022 as a manufacturer and distributor of counterfeit pills containing controlled substances. On September 15, 2022, he distributed approximately 500 counterfeit Adderall pills containing 68 grams of fentanyl during a controlled purchase in North Billerica. Additionally, on June 1, 2023, They say Hart distributed approximately 100 counterfeit oxycodone pills containing suspected fentanyl and had a 9mm privately manufactured firearm, commonly known as a ghost gun, containing 19 rounds of ammunition during a controlled purchase at his Methuen home. And the Haverhill YMCA's 10th annual Legacy Gala tomorrow is based on the movie Wicked for Good. Six YMCA legacies, as WHAV reported earlier this year, will be honored for their longtime association with the club. They are Peter Carboni, Jose Catano, Jeremy Dinan, Timothy Jordan, Kara Cosmas, and Mary Murphy. Those attending are encouraged to wear pink and green in keeping with a nice theme. Included are complimentary cocktails, dinner, and live music. The Emerald Legacy Gala, A Night for Wicked Good, is going to be tomorrow starting at 5 at the Bradford Country Club in Haverhill. Those interested in purchasing tickets or participating in the art auction are advised to visit NorthShoreYMCA.org. In WHAV sports tonight, the Red Sox take on the Tampa Bay Rays at Fenway Park. There's always more in the next newscast and at WHAV.net, where you can sign up for the Wavelength's local news e-newspaper. From the Edwin V. Johnson Newsroom, this is Wind Amon.
2: AP News. I'm Ed Donahue. The United Arab Emirates says it has again come under Iranian attack, hours after the U.S. says it traded fire with Iran in the Strait of Hormuz. The AP Sagar Magani has the story.
3: They are the latest blows to a shaky ceasefire. Late yesterday, the U.S. military said it intercepted attacks on three Navy vessels and hit Iranian military facilities it says were responsible for attacking American forces.
4: They threaten Americans, they're going to get blown up.
3: Secretary of State Marco Rubio tells reporters Washington's awaiting Tehran's response today in talks to end the war.
4: I hope it's a serious offer. I really do.
3: Even as Rubio spoke in Rome, the U.S. military said it fired on and disabled two more Iranian tankers trying to breach the Tehran port blockade. Sagar Magani, Washington.
2: Secretary of State Marco Rubio is in Italy, hoping to hear soon from Iran about ending the war.
4: Their system is still highly fractured and a bit dysfunctional as well, so that may be serving as an impediment. I hope it's a serious offer. I really do.
2: Less than a month after voters in Virginia approved a Democratic congressional redistricting plan, the state Supreme Court in Virginia struck it down. The ruling was state lawmakers violated procedural requirements when referring the plan to the ballot. Democrats say voters who approved the plan wanted to fight back against President Trump's power grab, redistricting plans in Republican-led states. The government reports a higher-than-expected 115,000 jobs were added last month. A man pleaded not guilty to using threatening, abusive, or insulting words or behavior toward the former Prince Andrew near his home. He was stripped of his titles following scandals, including his association with Jeffrey Epstein. Authorities say a hiker was likely killed by a bear in Glacier National Park in Montana, the first fatal bear attack there since 1998. More information at apnews.com. This is AP News.
5: I'm Seth Sutel, and this is Markets in a Minute. Stocks are rising on Wall Street following the latest sign that the country's job market is doing better than expected. The S&P 500 rose 0.7% in the first hour of trading. The government said employers added 115,000 more jobs than they cut last month, even though the war with Iran is raising fuel costs and uncertainty across the board. The Dow rose 140.3%. The Nasdaq Composite added 1.1%. Monster Beverage jumped 14%. The energy drink maker was the latest big company to beat analyst forecasts for profit in the latest quarter. Overseas markets were mostly lower. Seth Sutel, New York.
2: Canvas, a system that thousands of schools and universities use to support instruction, is back online after it went down during a cyber attack. It happened as students were preparing for finals. Nearly 9,000 schools were affected. I'm Ed Donahue, AP News.
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7: Good afternoon. Now your wave weather forecast for Haverhill and the Merrimack Valley. Partly cloudy, breezy with isolated showers for a Friday afternoon. The high around 58, west winds 15 to 25. Mostly clear tonight, we have settled near 39. Winds from the west diminishing to 10 to 15. Sunny early Saturday, and mostly cloudy with scattered showers. High around 61. Cloudy, breezy with showers, thunderstorm Sunday. Highs in the lower 70s. I'm WHAV meteorologist James Covington. Your next wave weather in 30 minutes.
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3: Artwork by kindergarten through third grade students at the Walnut Square School is on display at the Haverhill Public Library. 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The older children were introduced to Japanese artist Yayoi Kusama and her dot technique. They then made their own artwork. The student exhibit will be on display in the library's second floor gallery through Friday, May 15th. The library is located at 99 Main Street, Haverhill. 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In the Edwin B. Johnson Newsroom, this is Jennifer Cosgrove.

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3: Good morning. I'm Ed Donahue with an AP News Minute. In Virginia, less than a month after it was approved by voters, the state Supreme Court struck down a Democratic congressional redistricting plan. The vote was 4-3. Republican State Senator Ryan McDougal was in court when the case was heard.
4: The Constitution was not followed, and we hope that the court will rule accordingly.
3: Matthew Seligman represented the Virginia legislature before the Supreme Court.
5: It's absolutely true that the proposed constitutional amendment got an enormous amount of attention prior to the people, again, the people of the Commonwealth, ratifying it last week. And so I think that as the justices recognized, the people had all that the Constitution

0: 15. Sunny early Saturday, then mostly cloudy with scattered showers, high around 61. Cloudy, breezy with showers, thunderstorm Sunday, highs in the lower 70s. I'm WHAV meteorologist James Covington. Your next wave weather in 30 minutes.
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7: 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In the Edwin B. Johnson Newsroom, this is Jennifer Cosgrove.

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1: 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I'm Wynn Damon. A proposal to increase rental fees for school spaces from gymnasiums to auditoriums is part of a plan to balance a draft $137 million spending plan for the next school year. Haverhill School Superintendent Margaret Marana detailed her draft budget Wednesday night for the school year that begins July 1st. Marotta told the school committee's budget and finance subcommittee, quote, "This year we took in $100,000, but we think we can bring in $200,000 next year, even if we lose a few events." She explained Methuen charges $800 an hour to use an auditorium, while Haverhill charges $50 an hour. Likewise, Methuen's gymnasium fee is $300 an hour, and Haverhill's is $50 an hour. Marotta's proposed budget represents an increase of 2.39% over the current year. The city's contribution would be $40.6 million, with the state contributing $96.4 million in Chapter 70 education aid. She noted salaries account for more than 81% of the budget. By raising fees to rent school spaces, adjusting teaching assignments next year to reflect declining enrollment, and by not filling vacant positions, Marotta said Haverhill would largely avoid layoffs and maintain its main educational objective. Her spending plan includes two additional education support professionals, two additional career technical education coaches, and three custodians. Marotta is scheduled to present her detailed financial plan to the full school committee next Thursday, May 14th. Marotta's draft budget includes the elimination of 17 positions, 14 of which are either vacant or those holding the positions are due to retire. They include a math teacher and an English teacher at Haverhill High School that, Marotta said, reflects a decrease of 100 students at the high school. Other position cuts are a grant writer, teacher for the deaf and hard of hearing, teacher for the blind, and substance abuse counselor. Marotta said the school system is working with three individuals who would lose their jobs to find them new assignments within the system. Vice Chair Thomas Graneman, who serves as chair of the Budget and Finance Policy Committee, asked Marotta what it would cost to increase pay for substitutes, particularly for the system's ESPs, who are routinely tapped to serve as substitutes. He said that he's concerned the school department will see more demand for substitutes next year under the recently negotiated teachers' contract, not yet ratified, which offers up to 12 weeks of leave for parents expecting a new child. Graneman said that he's, quote, "mainly concerned that the quality of the instruction goes down when we have substitutes." He added the district's paraprofessionals have said repeatedly that they don't like being pulled from their regular assignments to substitute in other classrooms. At-large member Tony Sapienza-Donne pointed out Whittier Regional Vocational Technical School doesn't appear to have the issues hiring subs that Haverhill has. On the issue of user fees, she asked the superintendent to survey other nearby districts so the school committee can get a better sense of the range of fees being charged. Haverhill's celebration of the nation's semi-quincentennial is ramping up with presentations on how news helped win the country's independence, the city's role in the revolution, and a celebration of its museums. The Haverhill Public Library sheds light on the newspapers and pamphlets distributed during the American Revolution that allowed a handful of people to convince 2 million colonists to challenge Great Britain. Printing Created America, an online audio talk by Frank Romano of the Museum of Printing, takes place Monday, May 11th from 11 to noon. Tom Spitaleri gives an in-person presentation 2 days later on what Haverhillites were doing during the war. That's going to be taking place Wednesday night, May 13th from 6 to 7 at the library's Milhendler Room at 99 Main Street. Those interested in the library's events are asked to register online. There are links on this story at whav.net. Carly Martin of the Haverhill Public Library says, quote, "Whether you want to learn through in-person or virtual educational lectures, browse book lists and book displays, participate in a reading challenge, or share your family's Coming to America story through an essay, There's something for everyone to explore. Haverhill's cultural treasures plan a month of museums beginning Saturday, June 20th, with a muster at the Dustin Garrison House at 665 Hilldale Avenue in Haverhill and running through July. At Whittier Birthplace, Tuesday, June 23rd, the Museum of Printing, Saturday, June 27th, Tattersall Farm, Sunday, June 28th, Haverhill Firefighting Museum, Saturday, July 11th, Rocks Village Walk, Sunday, July 12th, and Buttonwoods Museum, Wednesday, July 22nd. The city's annual fireworks takes place Friday, July 3rd, followed by weekend programming. Residents in a dozen apartments were displaced Wednesday afternoon at North Andover's Royal Crest Complex following a fire there. North Andover Fire Chief John Weir said the department was dispatched just before 3:30 to 45 Royal Crest Drive. He said crews quickly extinguished the fire, containing it to the third floor unit where it started. Residents in 11 other units were displaced due to smoke and water damage, but no injuries were reported. Weir said, quote, I want to thank our crews and mutual aid partners for their quick response time in knocking down this fire. Aggressive work was performed by on-duty crews to ensure the fire was contained and didn't cause further damage. Mutual aid was provided by the Lawrence Fire Department on scene, while Andover and Methuen Fire Departments provided station coverage. The North Andover Fire Department is investigating the cause.
0: Business Bulletin.
1: 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The free event also includes appetizers and chances to win a door prize. Networking is going to be taking place Tuesday, May 19th from 4:30 to 6:30 at Mario, 2 Merrimack Street in Haverhill. Reservations may be made online at haverhillchamber.com. In WHAV Sports tonight, the Red Sox take on the Tampa Bay Rays at Fenway Park. There's always more in the next newscast and at WHAV.net, where you can sign up for the Wavelength's local news e-newspaper. From the Edwin V. Johnson Newsroom, this is Wynn Damon.
2: AP News, I'm Ed Donahue. After winning voter approval, the Virginia Supreme Court struck down a Democratic redistricting plan.
3: The court's 4-3 decision marked a major setback for Democrats in a nationwide redistricting battle with Republicans ahead of the midterm elections. The plan, approved in April by voters, could have helped Democrats win up to 4 additional U.S. House seats. But the court said state lawmakers violated procedural requirements when referring the plan to the ballot. A recent U.S. Supreme Court ruling that weakened the Voting Rights Act has been used by Republicans in several southern states to try to eliminate congressional districts held by Black Democratic lawmakers. I'm Haya Panjwani.
4: Lawmakers in Alabama are set to vote on a measure that could change the state's congressional primaries. It's part of a bid to switch House districts. It comes after the U.S. Supreme Court ruled in a Louisiana case weakening Voting Rights Act protections for minorities. Secretary of State Marco Rubio is urging European allies to move beyond rhetoric and take concrete action against Iran.
5: Are you going to normalize a country claiming to control an international waterway? Because if you normalize that, you set a precedent that's going to get repeated in a dozen other places. And if the answer is no, we don't want to normalize it, then you better have something more than just strongly worded statements to back it up.
4: The military says its forces fired on and disabled 2 Iranian oil tankers after exchanging fire with Iranian forces in the Strait of Hormuz overnight. The United Arab Emirates reports another missile and drone attack. Nicole Witt with the Arizona Department of Health Services says a passenger who was on the cruise ship hit by the hantavirus outbreak has returned to Arizona.
6: We are working closely with local public health, who will monitor that individual. They are asymptomatic.
4: Countries around the world are preparing to deal with the 140 passengers and crew members who were on board that ship. It's now headed for the Canary Islands. At least 3 passengers died. More were sickened. This is AP News. British Prime Minister Keir Starmer says he won't resign after his governing Labour Party lost at the polls.
7: And the hard-right Reform UK Party made major gains.
8: The voters have sent a message about the pace of change, how they want their lives improved. Labour's elected to meet those challenges, and I'm not going to walk away.
7: The poll was widely seen as an unofficial referendum on Starmer, whose popularity has plummeted since he led Labour to power less than 2 years ago. Tony Travers, professor in the Department of Government at the London School of Economics, says Britain's political landscape is definitely changing.
9: It's a fragmentation of Britain's two-party system into, if we include the Liberal Democrats and then in Scotland and Wales the Nationalists, a five or six party system.
7: Across the UK, Labour's losing votes to Reform UK on its right and to the Green Party on its left. I'm Charles de Ledesma.
4: I'm Ed Donoghue, AP News.
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10: Good afternoon. Now your wave weather forecast for Haverhill and the Merrimack Valley. Partly cloudy, breezy with isolated showers for a Friday afternoon, high around 58, west winds 15 to 25. Mostly clear tonight, we have settled near 39, winds from the west diminishing to 10 to 15. Sunny early Saturday, then mostly cloudy with scattered showers, high around 61. Cloudy, breezy with showers, thunderstorm Sunday, highs in the lower 70s. I'm WHAV meteorologist James Covington. Your next wave weather in 30 minutes.
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2: 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In the Edwin B. Johnson Newsroom, this is Jennifer Cosgrove.

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5: I'm Ed Donahue with an AP News Minute. The United Arab Emirates responded to another Iran missile barrage after the U.S. said it traded fire with Iran in the Strait of Hormuz.
6: They are the latest blows to a shaky ceasefire. Late yesterday, the U.S. military said it intercepted attacks on three Navy vessels and hit Iranian military facilities it says were responsible for attacking American forces.
7: They threaten Americans, they're going to get blown up.
6: Secretary of State Marco Rubio tells reporters Washington's awaiting Tehran's response today in talks to end the war.
7: I hope it's a serious offer. I really do.
6: Even as Rubio spoke in Rome, the U.S. military said it fired on and disabled two more Iranian tankers trying to breach the Tehran port blockade. Sagar Meghani, Washington.
5: A man charged with attacking the White House Correspondents' Dinner wants to disqualify top Justice Department officials from direct involvement in the case because they could be considered victims or witnesses. I'm Ed Donahue.
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9: Good afternoon. Now your wave weather forecast for Haverhill and the Merrimack Valley. Partly cloudy, breezy with isolated showers for a Friday afternoon. High around 58. West winds 15 to 25. Mostly clear tonight, we have settled near 39, winds from the west diminishing to 10 to 15. Sunny early Saturday, then mostly cloudy with scattered showers, high around 61. Cloudy, breezy with showers, thunderstorm Sunday, highs in the lower 70s. I'm WHAV meteorologist James Covington. Your next wave weather in 30 minutes.
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5: 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Salvi has organized an electronics recycling fundraiser, which will be held Saturday, May 9th, from 9 a.m. to 2 p.m. at Hillview Montessori Charter Public School, 75 Foundation Avenue, Haverhill. The fee to drop items to be recycled range from $50 for an old television, $25 for a printer, $10 for a toaster, and $5 for a cell phone. Salvi is 12 and a member of Boy Scout Troop 1 in Haverhill. He's a 7th grader at Hillview. 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In the Edwin B. Johnson Newsroom, this is Jennifer Cosgrove.

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2: Latest WHAV news, I'm Wynn Damon. A proposal to increase rental fees for school spaces from gymnasiums to auditoriums is part of a plan to balance a draft $137 million spending plan for the next school year. Haverhill School Superintendent Margaret Marana detailed her draft budget Wednesday night for the school year that begins July 1st. Marotta told the school committee's budget and finance subcommittee, quote, "This year we took in $100,000, but we think we can bring in $200,000 next year, even if we lose a few events." She explained Methuen charges $800 an hour to use an auditorium, while Haverhill charges $50 an hour. Likewise, Methuen's gymnasium fee is $300 an hour, and Haverhill's is $50 an hour. Marotta's proposed budget represents an increase of 2.39% over the current year. The city's contribution would be $40.6 million, with the state contributing $96.4 million in Chapter 70 education aid. She noted salaries account for more than 81% of the budget. By raising fees to rent school spaces, adjusting teaching assignments next year to reflect declining enrollment, and by not filling vacant positions, Marotta said Haverhill would largely avoid layoffs and maintain its main educational objective. Her spending plan includes two additional education support professionals, two additional career technical education coaches, and three custodians. Marotta is scheduled to present her detailed financial plan to the full school committee next Thursday, May 14th. Marotta's draft budget includes the elimination of 17 positions, 14 of which are either vacant or those holding the positions are due to retire. They include a math teacher and an English teacher at Haverhill High School that, Marotta said, reflects a decrease of 100 students at the high school. Other position cuts are a grant writer, teacher for the deaf and hard of hearing, teacher for the blind, and substance abuse counselor. Marotta said the school system is working with three individuals who would lose their jobs to find them new assignments within the system. Vice Chair Thomas Graneman, who serves as chair of the Budget and Finance Policy Committee, asked Marotta what it would cost to increase pay for substitutes, particularly for the system's ESPs, who are routinely tapped to serve as substitutes. He said that he's concerned the school department will see more demand for substitutes next year under the recently negotiated teachers' contract, not yet ratified, which offers up to 12 weeks of leave for parents expecting a new child. Graneman said that he's, quote, "mainly concerned that the quality of the instruction goes down when we have substitutes." He added the district's paraprofessionals have said repeatedly that they don't like being pulled from their regular assignments to substitute in other classrooms. At-large member Tony Sapienza-Done pointed out Whittier Regional Vocational Technical School doesn't appear to have the issues hiring subs that Haverhill has. On the issue of user fees, she asked the superintendent to survey other nearby districts so the school committee can get a better sense of the range of fees being charged. A 45-year-old Methuen man was sentenced Wednesday in U.S. District Court in Boston for trafficking counterfeit prescription pills containing fentanyl and methamphetamine, unlawfully possessing firearms and ammunition, and using a firearm in connection with a drug trafficking offense. Sean Hart was sentenced by Judge Richard Stearns to 10 years in prison, to be followed by 3 years of supervised release. Last October, Hart pleaded guilty to distribution of more than 40 grams of fentanyl, possession with the intent to distribute more than 50 grams of methamphetamine, using a firearm in relation to a drug trafficking offense, and being a felon in possession of ammunition. Hart was indicted by a federal grand jury in August 2023. Prosecutors say Hart was identified in August 2022 as a manufacturer and distributor of counterfeit pills containing controlled substances. On September 15, 2022, he distributed approximately 500 counterfeit Adderall pills containing 68 grams of fentanyl during a controlled purchase in North Billerica. Additionally, on June 1, 2023, They say Hart distributed approximately 100 counterfeit oxycodone pills containing suspected fentanyl and had a 9mm privately manufactured firearm, commonly known as a ghost gun, containing 19 rounds of ammunition during a controlled purchase at his Methuen home. And the Haverhill YMCA's 10th annual Legacy Gala tomorrow is based on the movie Wicked for Good. Six YMCA legacies, as WHAV reported earlier this year, will be honored for their longtime association with the club. They are Peter Carboni, Jose Catano, Jeremy Dinan, Timothy Jordan, Kara Cosmas, and Mary Murphy. Those attending are encouraged to wear pink and green in keeping with a nice theme. Included are complimentary cocktails, dinner, and live music. The Emerald Legacy Gala, A Night for Wicked Good, is going to be tomorrow starting at 5 at the Bradford Country Club in Haverhill. Those interested in purchasing tickets or participating in the art auction are advised to visit NorthShoreYMCA.org. In WHAV Sports tonight, the Red Sox take on the Tampa Bay Rays at Fenway Park. There's always more in the next newscast and at WHAV.net, where you can sign up for the Wavelength's local news e-newspaper. From the Edwin V. Johnson Newsroom, this is Wynn Damon.
0: AP News, I'm Ed Donahue. Iran's foreign ministry spokesman Esmael Baghaei says the country's leadership is focused on ending the war. He says under the current circumstances, our focus is on what is important for ourselves as well as for the region and the international community, and that is bringing the imposed war to an end. Our proposal stipulates that whether on the basis of or following the ceasefire, the imposed war must come to an end on all fronts. The U.S. is waiting for a response from Tehran in negotiations to end the war. Meantime, there has been activity in the Strait of Hormuz.
3: The U.S. military says it intercepted Iranian attacks on three Navy ships in the Strait of Hormuz and targeted Iranian military facilities responsible for attacking U.S. forces, highlighting the fragility of the month-old ceasefire between the two countries. Central Command adds in a social media post that U.S. forces intercepted unprovoked Iranian attacks and responded with self-defense strikes, adding no ships were hit. Iran and the U.S. are trading blows as their negotiators seek a deal to end the fighting. So far, they've avoided a return to all-out war. I'm Charles de Ledesma.
0: The Labor Department says a higher number than expected, 115 jobs, were added last month. Gus Fauché is with PNC Financial. He says it's an improvement.
4: The economy is adding jobs. The unemployment rate is fairly low. The job market isn't quite as strong as it was a couple of years ago, but it's looking a little bit better in 2026 than it did in 2025, despite everything that's going on with the conflict with Iran.
0: The unemployment rate held at 4.3%. Four people were convicted of conspiracy in New York in the 2021 assassination of Haiti's president. The Pentagon is releasing files on UFOs, including Buzz Aldrin observing a fairly bright light source while aboard Apollo 11. More information at apnews.com. This is AP News. The AP's Marcela Sanchez reports a system used by thousands of schools and universities is back online after a cyber attack.
5: Luke Connolly, a threat analyst at the cybersecurity firm Emisoft, says the hacking group Shiny Hunters claimed responsibility for the breach. The Canvas platform is used to manage grades, course notes, assignments, and lecture videos. The breach created chaos as students tried to study for final exams. The hacking group posted online that nearly 9,000 schools worldwide were affected, with billions of private messages and other records accessed. I'm Marcela Sanchez.
0: The NFL and the NFL Referees Association agreed on a new 7-year collective bargaining agreement that avoids a potential work stoppage and use of replacement officials. The deal runs through the 2023 NFL season. A stalemate in 2012 resulted in a 110-day lockout. I'm Ed Donahue, AP News.
6: Wave weather.
7: Good afternoon. Now your wave weather forecast for Haverhill and the Merrimack Valley. Partly cloudy, breezy with isolated showers. Fresh Friday afternoon, high around 58. West winds 15 to 25. Mostly clear tonight. We have settled near 39. Winds from the west diminishing to 10 to 15. Sunny early Saturday and mostly cloudy with scattered showers. High around 61. Cloudy, breezy with showers, thunderstorm Sunday, highs in the lower 70s. I'm WHAV meteorologist James Covington. Your next wave weather in 30 minutes.
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1: I'm Ed Donahue with an AP News Minute. There's a new development from a home in California connected to the man convicted of killing 19-year-old college student Kristen Smart in 1996.
2: We believe that based on what we're looking at evidence-wise, scientific evidence, that a human remains were there at one time or still there. So we can't call it Kristen, but, you know, we think there's evidence to support human remains.
1: San Luis Obispo County Sheriff Ian Parkinson says a warrant has been served in the home of Susan Flores. Her son, Paul Flores, was convicted in 2022 of killing Smart, whose body was never found. The sheriff spoke to Smart's family.
2: I vowed to them again that we would not give up the search for Kristen's remains, and it was my goal to bring Kristen home.
1: He says multiple search warrants may be needed. I'm Ed Donahue.
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4: Good afternoon. Now your Wave Weather forecast for Haverhill and the Merrimack Valley. Partly cloudy, breezy with isolated showers for a Friday afternoon. High around 58, west winds 15 to 25. Mostly clear tonight, we have settled near 39, winds from the west diminishing to 10 to 15. Sunny early Saturday and mostly cloudy with scattered showers, high around 61. Cloudy, breezy with showers, thunderstorm Sunday, highs in the lower 70s. I'm WHAV meteorologist James Covington. Your next Wave Weather in 30 minutes.
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5: 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In the Edwin B. Johnson Newsroom, this is Jennifer Cosgrove.

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1: 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Here's the latest WHAV news. I'm Wynn Damon. A proposal to increase rental fees for school spaces from gymnasiums to auditoriums is part of a plan to balance a draft $137 million spending plan for the next school year. Haverhill School Superintendent Margaret Marotta detailed her draft budget Wednesday night for the school year that begins July 1st. Marotta told the school committee's budget and finance subcommittee, quote, "This year we took in $100,000, but we think we can bring in $200,000 next year, even if we lose a few events." She explained Methuen charges $800 an hour to use an auditorium, while Haverhill charges $50 an hour. Likewise, Methuen's gymnasium fee is $300 an hour, and Haverhill's is $50 an hour. Marotta's proposed budget represents an increase of 2.39% over the current year. The city's contribution would be $40.6 million, with the state contributing $96.4 million in Chapter 70 education aid. She noted salaries account for more than 81% of the budget. By raising fees to rent school spaces, adjusting teaching assignments next year to reflect declining enrollment, and by not filling vacant positions, Marotta said, Haverhill would largely avoid layoffs and maintain its main educational objective. Her spending plan includes two additional education support professionals, two additional career technical education coaches, and three custodians. Marotta is scheduled to present her detailed financial plan to the full school committee next Thursday, May 14th. Marotta's draft budget includes the elimination of 17 positions, 14 of which are either vacant or those holding the positions are due to retire. They include a math teacher and an English teacher at Haverhill High School that, Marotta said, reflects a decrease of 100 students at the high school. Other position cuts are a grant writer, teacher for the deaf and hard of hearing, teacher for the blind, and substance abuse counselor. Marotta said the school system is working with three individuals who would lose their jobs to find them new assignments within the system. Vice Chair Thomas Graneman, who serves as chair of the Budget and Finance Policy Committee, asked Marotta what it would cost to increase pay for substitutes, particularly for the system's ESPs, who are routinely tapped to serve as substitutes. He said that he's concerned the school department will see more demand for substitutes next year under the recently negotiated teacher's contract, not yet ratified, which offers up to 12 weeks of leave for parents expecting a new child. Graneman said that he's, quote, "mainly concerned that the quality of the instruction goes down when we have substitutes." He added the district's paraprofessionals have said repeatedly that they don't like being pulled from their regular assignments to substitute in other classrooms. At-large member Tony Sapienza-Donne pointed out, Whittier Regional Vocational Technical School doesn't appear to have the issues hiring subs that Haverhill has. On the issue of user fees, she asked the superintendent to survey other nearby districts so the school committee can get a better sense of the range of fees being charged. Haverhill's celebration of the nation's semi-quincentennial is ramping up with presentations on how news helped win the country's independence, the city's role in the revolution, and a celebration of its museums. The Haverhill Public Library sheds light on the newspapers and pamphlets distributed during the American Revolution that allowed a handful of people to convince 2 million colonists to challenge Great Britain. Printing Created America, an online audio talk by Frank Romano of the Museum of Printing, takes place Monday, May 11th from 11 to noon. Tom Spitaleri gives an in-person presentation 2 days later on what Haverhillites were doing during the war. That's going to be taking place Wednesday night, May 13th from 6 to 7 at the library's Milhendler Room at 99 Main Street. Those interested in the library's events are asked to register online. There are links on this story at whav.net. Carly Martin of the Haverhill Public Library says, quote, "Whether you want to learn through in-person or virtual educational lectures, browse book lists and book displays, participate in a reading challenge, or share your family's Coming to America story through an essay, There's something for everyone to explore. Haverhill's cultural treasures plan a month of museums beginning Saturday, June 20th, with a muster at the Dustin Garrison House at 665 Hilldale Avenue in Haverhill and running through July. And with your birthplace, Tuesday, June 23rd, the Museum of Printing, Saturday, June 27th, Tattersall Farm, Sunday, June 28th, Haverhill Firefighting Museum, Saturday, July 11th, Rocks Village Walk, Sunday, July 12th, and Buttonwoods Museum, Wednesday, July 22nd. The city's annual fireworks takes place Friday, July 3rd, followed by weekend programming. Residents in a dozen apartments were displaced Wednesday afternoon at North Andover's Royal Crest Complex following a fire there. North Andover Fire Chief John Weir said the department was dispatched just before 3:30 to 45 Royal Crest Drive. He said crews quickly extinguished the fire, containing it to the third floor unit where it started. Residents in 11 other units were displaced due to smoke and water damage, but no injuries were reported. Weir said, quote, "I want to thank our crews and mutual aid partners for their quick response time in knocking down this fire. Aggressive work was performed by on-duty crews to ensure the fire was contained and didn't cause further damage. Mutual aid was provided by the Lawrence Fire Department on scene, while Andover and Methuen Fire Departments provided station coverage. The North Andover Fire Department is investigating the cause."
0: Business Bulletin.
1: 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In WHAV Sports tonight, the Red Sox take on the Tampa Bay Rays at Fenway Park. There's always more in the next newscast and at WHAV.net, where you can sign up for the Wavelength's local news e-newspaper. From the Edwin V. Johnson Newsroom, this is Wynn Damon.
2: AP News. I'm Ed Donahue. On social media, President Trump says Russia and Ukraine have agreed to his request for a three-day ceasefire and an exchange of prisoners. The agreement will start tomorrow, which is Victory Day in Russia, a holiday that commemorates its victory over Nazi Germany 81 years ago in World War II. Secretary of State Marco Rubio says U.S. efforts to mediate an end to the Russia-Ukraine war have not been fruitful.
3: And while we're prepared to play whatever role we can to bring it to a peaceful diplomatic resolution, unfortunately, you know, right now those efforts have stagnated, but we always stand ready if those circumstances change.
2: President Trump says the ceasefire could be the beginning of the end of the long war. The U.S. is waiting for a response from Iran on attempts to end that war. Spanish authorities are preparing to receive over 140 passengers and crew from a hantavirus-stricken cruise ship headed for the Canary Islands. The virus killed at least three passengers. The AP's Mike Stobie reports health experts are downplaying the hantavirus.
4: Health officials say the general public does not need to be worried about hantavirus. It's still rare. This is not the next pandemic. This is not the next epidemic. This is a cluster of cases, a very unusual situation that is not expected to spread its tentacles across the world and across the United States.
2: The Virginia Supreme Court struck down a voter-approved congressional redistricting plan favoring Democrats. The Alabama Senate is nearing a final vote on a redistricting plan to give Republicans an advantage. State Senator Robert Stewart is a Democrat.
5: And it's time to stop the steal. Stop the steal of representation. You all said that on January 6th. Well, I agree with you. It's time to stop the steal of representation.
2: Stocks are mostly higher in late-day trading. More information at apnews.com. This is AP News. The AP's Haya Pandrani reports on a new development in California in a 30-year-old murder case.
6: A California sheriff says that evidence suggests human remains were present at a home connected to the man convicted of killing 19-year-old college student Kristen Smart in 1996. San Luis Obispo County Sheriff Ian Parkinson said scientists specializing in human decomposition in soil took samples from the ground.
7: We believe that based on what we're looking at evidence-wise, scientific evidence, that a human remains were there at one time or still there. So we can't call it Kristen, but, you know, we think there's evidence to support human remains.
6: The office served a warrant this week on the home of Susan Flores, but has not said what prompted the search. Her son, Paul Flores, was convicted in 2022 of killing Smart, whose body was never found. I'm Haya Pinjwani.
2: I'm Ed Donahue, AP News.
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8: Good afternoon. Now your wave weather forecast for Haverhill and the Merrimack Valley. Partly cloudy, breezy with isolated showers for a Friday afternoon. High around 58, west winds 15 to 25. Mostly clear tonight, we have settled near 39, winds from the west diminishing to 10 to 15. Sunny early Saturday, and mostly cloudy with scattered showers, high around 61. Cloudy, breezy with showers, thunderstorm Sunday, highs in the lower 70s. I'm WHAV meteorologist James Covington. Your next wave weather in 30 minutes.
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2: 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In the Edwin B. Johnson Newsroom, this is Jennifer Cosgrove.

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3: 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An important part of the program is talking with area newsmakers, giving you a direct link and the latest information into what's happening in the greater Haverhill area. Recently, I spoke with Rich Rosa of Buyers Only Brokers in Haverhill about the current local real estate market.
4: In March, there was 32 homes for sale in Haverhill. Now, that might not mean anything to anyone unless I tell you that 10 years ago in 2016, on March 31st, there was 65 homes for sale. 15 years ago in 2011, on March 31st, there was 156 homes for sale in Haverhill.
3: Please join me Monday morning at around 8:15 when my guest is going to be State Representative Ryan Hamilton. And around 8:45, I'll be talking with State Senator Pavel Piatto. 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Here's the latest WHAV news. I'm Wynn Damon. A proposal to increase rental fees for school spaces from gymnasiums to auditoriums is part of a plan to balance a draft $137 million spending plan for the next school year. Haverhill School Superintendent Margaret Marotta detailed her draft budget Wednesday night for the school year that begins July 1st. Marotta told the school committee's budget and finance subcommittee, quote, "This year we took in $100,000, but we think we can bring in $200,000 next year, even if we lose a few events." She explained Methuen charges $800 an hour to use an auditorium, while Haverhill charges $50 an hour. Likewise, Methuen's gymnasium fee is $300 an hour, and Haverhill's is $50 an hour. Marotta's proposed budget represents an increase of 2.39%.

0: career technical education coaches and three custodians. Murata is scheduled to present her detailed financial plan to the full school committee next Thursday, May 14th. Murata's draft budget includes the elimination of 17 positions, 14 of which are either vacant or those holding the positions are due to retire. They include a math teacher and an English teacher at Haverhill High School that, Murata said, reflects a decrease of 100 students at the high school. Other position cuts are a grant writer, teacher for the deaf and hard of hearing, teacher for the blind, and substance abuse counselor. Murata said the school system is working with three individuals who would lose their jobs to find them new assignments within the system. Vice Chair Thomas Graneman, who serves as chair of the Budget and Finance Policy Committee, asked Murata what it would cost to increase pay for substitutes, particularly for the system's ESPs, who are routinely tapped to serve as substitutes. He said that he's concerned the school department will see more demand for substitutes next year under the recently negotiated teachers' contract, not yet ratified, which offers up to 12 weeks of leave for parents expecting a new child. Graneman said that he's, quote, mainly concerned that the quality of the instruction goes down when we have substitutes. He added the district's paraprofessionals have said repeatedly that they don't like being pulled from their regular assignments to substitute in other classrooms. At-large member Tony Sapienza-Done pointed out Whittier Regional Vocational Technical School doesn't appear to have the issues hiring subs that Haverhill has. On the issue of user fees, she asked the superintendent to survey other nearby districts so the school committee can get a better sense of the range of fees being charged. A 45-year-old Methuen man was sentenced Wednesday in U.S. District Court in Boston for trafficking counterfeit prescription pills containing fentanyl and methamphetamine, unlawfully possessing firearms and ammunition, and using a firearm in connection with a drug trafficking offense. Sean Hart was sentenced by Judge Richard Stearns to 10 years in prison, to be followed by 3 years of supervised release. Last October, Hart pleaded guilty to distribution of more than 40 grams of fentanyl, possession with the intent to distribute more than 50 grams of methamphetamine, using a firearm in relation to a drug trafficking offense, and being a felon in possession of ammunition. Hart was indicted by a federal grand jury in August 2023. Prosecutors say Hart was identified in August 2022 as a manufacturer and distributor of counterfeit pills containing controlled substances. On September 15, 2022, he distributed approximately 500 counterfeit Adderall pills containing 68 grams of fentanyl during a controlled purchase in North Billerica. Additionally, on June 1, 2023, they say Hart distributed approximately 100 counterfeit oxycodone pills containing suspected fentanyl and had a 9mm privately manufactured firearm, commonly known as a ghost gun, containing 19 rounds of ammunition during a controlled purchase at his Methuen home. And the Haverhill YMCA's 10th Annual Legacy Gala tomorrow is based on the movie Wicked for Good. Six YMCA legacies, as WHAV reported earlier this year, will be honored for their longtime association with the club. They are Peter Carboni, Jose Catano, Jeremy Dinan, Timothy Jordan, Kara Cosmas, and Mary Murphy. Those attending are encouraged to wear pink and green in keeping with a nice theme. Included are complimentary cocktails, dinner, and live music. The Emerald Legacy Gala, A Night for Wicked Good, is going to be tomorrow starting at 5 at the Bradford Country Club in Haverhill. Those interested in purchasing tickets or participating in the art auction are advised to visit NorthShoreYMCA.org. In WHAV Sports tonight, the Red Sox take on the Tampa Bay Rays at Fenway Park. There's always more in the next newscast and at WHAV.net, where you can sign up for the Wavelength's local news e-newspaper. From the Edwin V. Johnson Newsroom, this is Wynn Damon.
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2: I'm Ed Donahue with an AP News Minute. Stocks finished higher, a new record, the Dow up 12 points. The military says its forces fired on and disabled two Iranian oil tankers after exchanging fire with the Iranian forces in the Strait of Hormuz. The United Arab Emirates, meantime, reports another missile and drone attack. Secretary of State Marco Rubio hopes to get a response from Iran today on ending the war.
3: And we'll see what the response entails. The hope is it's something that it can put us into a serious process of negotiation. Obviously, we've seen the reporting overnight that Iran has established or trying to establish some agency that's going to control traffic in the straits. That would be very problematic.
2: President Trump has insisted the ceasefire is holding. Satellite images reviewed by the AP show what appears to be an oil slick in the Persian Gulf emanating from the western side of Karg Island, which is Iran's main crude export terminal. More information at apnews.com. I'm Ed Donahue.
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5: Good afternoon. Now your wave weather forecast for Haverhill and the Merrimack Valley. Partly cloudy, breezy with isolated showers for a Friday afternoon. High around 58, west winds 15 to 25. Mostly clear tonight, we have settled near 39. Winds from the west diminishing to 10 to 15. Sunny early Saturday and mostly cloudy with scattered showers. High around 61. Cloudy, breezy with showers. Thunderstorm Sunday. Highs in the lower 70s. I'm WHAV meteorologist James Covington. Your next wave weather in 30 minutes.
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0: 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Hi, I'm Melinda Myers, horticulturist and gardening expert. You and the butterflies will enjoy the colorful round flowers all summer long. Grow this annual in full sun and well-drained soil. Once established, it's very heat-tolerant and fairly drought-tolerant. Avoid drought stress to keep them looking their best. Plant in mass, mix with other flowers, or use them in containers for vertical interest. The true flowers are insignificant, but the colorful bracts that make up the clover-like flower heads provide the beauty. You'll find red, pink, purple, lilac, violet, and white cultivars. Check out Ping Pong, a new Gomphrena variety with more flower power. This variety grows 16 to 20 inches tall and 8 to 10 inches wide with white, lavender, or purple flowers. Check out our website for this and other gardening tips. 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
1: Here's the latest WHAV news. I'm Wynn Damon. A proposal to increase rental fees for school spaces from gymnasiums to auditoriums is part of a plan to balance a draft $137 million spending plan for the next school year. Haverhill School Superintendent Margaret Marana detailed her draft budget Wednesday night for the school year that begins July 1st. Marotta told the school committee's budget and finance subcommittee, quote, "This year we took in $100,000, but we think we can bring in $200,000 next year, even if we lose a few events." She explained Methuen charges $800 an hour to use an auditorium, while Haverhill charges $50 an hour. Likewise, Methuen's gymnasium fee is $300 an hour, and Haverhill's is $50 an hour. Marotta's proposed budget represents an increase of 2.39% over the current year. The city's contribution would be $40.6 million, with the state contributing $96.4 million in Chapter 70 education aid. She noted salaries account for more than 81% of the budget. By raising fees to rent school spaces, adjusting teaching assignments next year to reflect declining enrollment, and by not filling vacant positions, Marotta said Haverhill would largely avoid layoffs and maintain its main educational objective. Her spending plan includes two additional education support professionals, two additional career technical education coaches, and three custodians. Marotta is scheduled to present her detailed financial plan to the full school committee next Thursday, May 14th. Marotta's draft budget includes the elimination of 17 positions, 14 of which are either vacant or those holding the positions are due to retire. They include a math teacher and an English teacher at Haverhill High School that, Marotta said, reflects a decrease of 100 students at the high school. Other position cuts are a grant writer, teacher for the deaf and hard of hearing, teacher for the blind, and substance abuse counselor. Marotta said the school system is working with three individuals who would lose their jobs to find them new assignments within the system. Vice Chair Thomas Graneman, who serves as chair of the Budget and Finance Policy Committee, asked Marotta what it would cost to increase pay for substitutes, particularly for the system's ESPs, who are routinely tapped to serve as substitutes. He said that he's concerned the school department will see more demand for substitutes next year under the recently negotiated teachers' contract, not yet ratified, which offers up to 12 weeks of leave for parents expecting a new child. Graneman said that he's, quote, "mainly concerned that the quality of the instruction goes down when we have substitutes." He added the district's paraprofessionals have said repeatedly that they don't like being pulled from their regular assignments to substitute in other classrooms. At-large member Tony Sapienza-Donne pointed out Whittier Regional Vocational Technical School doesn't appear to have the issues hiring subs that Haverhill has. On the issue of user fees, she asked the superintendent to survey other nearby districts so the school committee can get a better sense of the range of fees being charged. Haverhill's celebration of the nation's semi-quincentennial is ramping up with presentations on how news helped win the country's independence, the city's role in the revolution, and a celebration of its museums. The Haverhill Public Library sheds light on the newspapers and pamphlets distributed during the American Revolution that allowed a handful of people to convince 2 million colonists to challenge Great Britain. Printing Created America, an online audio talk by Frank Romano of the Museum of Printing, takes place Monday, May 11th from 11 to noon. Tom Spitaleri gives an in-person presentation 2 days later on what Haverhillites were doing during the war. That's going to be taking place Wednesday night, May 13th from 6 to 7 at the library's Milhendler Room at 99 Main Street. Those interested in the library's events are asked to register online. There are links on this story at whav.net. Carly Martin of the Haverhill Public Library says, quote, "Whether you want to learn through in-person or virtual educational lectures, Browse book lists and book displays. Participate in a reading challenge or share your family's Coming to America story through an essay. There's something for everyone to explore. Haverhill's Cultural Treasures plan a month of museums beginning Saturday, June 20th with a muster at the Dustin Garrison House, 665 Hilldale Avenue in Haverhill, and running through July. At Whittier Birthplace, Tuesday, June 23rd, the Museum of Printing, Saturday, June 27th, Tattersall Farm, Sunday, June 28th, Haverhill Firefighting Museum, Saturday, July 11th, Rocks Village Walk, Sunday, July 12th, and Buttonwoods Museum, Wednesday, July 22nd. The city's annual fireworks takes place Friday, July 3rd, followed by weekend programming. Residents in a dozen apartments were displaced Wednesday afternoon at North Andover's Royal Crest Complex following a fire there. North Andover Fire Chief John Weir said the department was dispatched just before 3:30 to 45 Royal Crest Drive. He said crews quickly extinguished the fire, containing it to the third floor unit where it started. Residents in 11 other units were displaced due to smoke and water damage, but no injuries were reported. Weir said, quote, "I want to thank our crews and mutual aid partners for their quick response time in knocking down this fire. Aggressive work was performed by on-duty crews to ensure the fire was contained and didn't cause further damage. Mutual aid was provided by the Lawrence Fire Department on scene, while Andover and Methuen Fire Departments provided station coverage. The North Andover Fire Department is investigating the cause."
0: Business Bulletin.
1: 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In WHAV Sports tonight, the Red Sox take on the Tampa Bay Rays at Fenway Park. 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From the Edwin V. Johnson Newsroom, this is Wynn Damon.
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5: AP News, I'm Ben Thomas. President Trump says Russia and Ukraine have agreed to his request for a three-day ceasefire and prisoner exchange. Saka Magani has details.
6: The president writes on social media the truce would start Saturday, Victory Day in Russia, signifying the World War II win over Nazi Germany. Moscow had already announced a ceasefire for today and Saturday, but it fell apart, as did Ukraine's own unilateral ceasefire this week. Ukrainian President Volodymyr Zelensky said earlier today his forces will mirror whatever Russia's do. President Trump says this could be the beginning of the long war's end. Top diplomat Marco Rubio says the U.S. has been trying to end it.
7: So far, it has not led to a fruitful outcome.
6: But America's standing by if circumstances change. Sagar Magani, Washington.
5: The U.S. military says it fired on and disabled two Iranian oil tankers after exchanging fire with Iranian forces in the Strait of Hormuz. Meanwhile, the United Arab Emirates reported another missile and drone attack. Washington's still waiting for Tehran's response to the latest proposal to end the war. Oil prices rose, Brent crude settling above $101 per barrel. U.S. employers delivered a surprisingly strong 115,000 new jobs last month, while the unemployment rate remained at a low 4.3%. Gus Fauché at PNC Financial Services.
8: The economy is adding jobs. The unemployment rate is fairly low. The job market isn't quite as strong as it was a couple of years ago, but it's looking a little bit better in 2026 than it did in 2025, despite everything that's going on with the conflict with Iran.
5: On Wall Street, stocks closed a winning week with more gains. The Dow up just 12 points, but the S&P gained 0.8% and the NASDAQ 1.7%. This is AP News. British Prime Minister Keir Starmer says he will not resign following big losses for his governing Labour Party in local elections, in which Reform UK made major gains. Charles Deledesma has more from London.
9: The local elections votes are being widely seen as an unofficial referendum on Keir Starmer, whose popularity has plummeted since he was elected less than 2 years ago. Reform UK, led by Nigel Farage, has won hundreds of local council seats in working-class areas in England's north that once were solid Labour turf. The pitch is likely to change throughout Friday as results come in from the majority of local councils, including Labour strongholds like London. A Labour rout could trigger moves by restive party lawmakers to oust a leader who led them to power in July 2024. I'm Charles Deledesma.
5: There's more news at apnews.com. I'm Ben Thomas. 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
10: Good afternoon. Now your wave weather forecast for Haverhill and the Merrimack Valley. Partly cloudy, breezy with isolated showers. Fresh Friday afternoon, high around 58. West winds 15 to 25. Mostly clear tonight. We have settled near 39. Winds from the west diminishing to 10 to 15. Sunny early Saturday and mostly cloudy with scattered showers, high around 61. Cloudy, breezy with showers, thunderstorm Sunday, highs in the lower 70s. I'm WHAV meteorologist James Covington. Your next wave weather in 30 minutes.
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6: Here's the latest WHAV news. I'm Wynn Damon. A proposal to increase rental fees for school spaces from gymnasiums to auditoriums is part of a plan to balance a draft $137 million spending plan for the next school year. Haverhill School Superintendent Margaret Marana detailed her draft budget Wednesday night for the school year that begins July 1st. Marana told the school committee's budget and finance subcommittee, quote, "This year we took in $100,000, but we think we can bring in $200,000 next year, even if we lose a few events." She explained Methuen charges $800 an hour to use an auditorium, while Haverhill charges $50 an hour. Likewise, Methuen's gymnasium fee is $300 an hour, and Haverhill's is $50 an hour. Marana's proposed budget represents an increase of 2.39% over the current year. The city's contribution would be $40.6 million, with the state contributing $96.4 million in Chapter 70 education aid. She noted salaries account for more than 81% of the budget. By raising fees to rent school spaces, adjusting teaching assignments next year to reflect declining enrollment, and by not filling vacant positions, Marana said Haverhill would largely avoid layoffs and maintain its main educational objective. Her spending plan includes two additional education support professionals, two additional career technical education coaches, and three custodians. Marana is scheduled to present her detailed financial plan to the full school committee next Thursday, May 14th. Marana's draft budget includes the elimination of 17 positions, 14 of which are either vacant or those holding the positions are due to retire. They include a math teacher and an English teacher at Haverhill High School that, Marana said, reflects a decrease of 100 students at the high school. Other position cuts are a grant writer, teacher for the deaf and hard of hearing, teacher for the blind, and substance abuse counselor. Marana said the school system is working with three individuals who would lose their jobs to find them new assignments within the system. Vice Chair Thomas Graneman, who serves as chair of the Budget and Finance Policy Committee, asked Marana what it would cost to increase pay for substitutes, particularly for the system's ESPs, who are routinely tapped to serve as substitutes. He said that he's concerned the school department will see more demand for substitutes next year under the recently negotiated teachers' contract, not yet ratified, which offers up to 12 weeks of leave for parents expecting a new child. Graneman said that he's, quote, "mainly concerned that the quality of the instruction goes down when we

0: person for trafficking counterfeit prescription pills containing fentanyl and methamphetamine, unlawfully possessing firearms and ammunition, and using a firearm in connection with a drug trafficking offense. Sean Hart was sentenced by Judge Richard Stearns to 10 years in prison, to be followed by 3 years of supervised release. Last October, Hart pleaded guilty to distribution of more than 40 grams of fentanyl, possession with the intent to distribute more than 50 grams of methamphetamine, using a firearm in relation to a drug trafficking offense, and being a felon in possession of ammunition. Hart was indicted by a federal grand jury in August 2023. Prosecutors say Hart was identified in August 2022 as a manufacturer and distributor of counterfeit pills containing controlled substances. On September 15, 2022, he distributed approximately 500 counterfeit Adderall pills containing 68 grams of fentanyl during a controlled purchase in North Billerica. Additionally, on June 1, 2023, they say Hart distributed approximately 100 counterfeit oxycodone pills containing suspected fentanyl and had a 9mm privately manufactured firearm, commonly known as a ghost gun, containing 19 rounds of ammunition during a controlled purchase at his Methuen home. And the Haverhill YMCA's 10th Annual Legacy Gala tomorrow is based on the movie Wicked for Good. Six YMCA legacies, as WHAV reported earlier this year, will be honored for their longtime association with the club. They are Peter Carboni, Jose Catano, Jeremy Dinan, Timothy Jordan, Kara Cosmas, and Mary Murphy. Those attending are encouraged to wear pink and green in keeping with a nice theme. Included are complimentary cocktails, dinner, and live music. The Emerald Legacy Gala, A Night for Wicked Good, is going to be tomorrow starting at 5 at the Bradford Country Club in Haverhill. Those interested in purchasing tickets or participating in the art auction are advised to visit NorthShoreYMCA.org. In WHAV Sports tonight, the Red Sox take on the Tampa Bay Rays at Fenway Park. There's always more in the next newscast and at WHAV.net, where you can sign up for the Wavelength's local news e-newspaper. From the Edwin V. Johnson Newsroom, this is Wynn Damon.
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4: I'm Ben Thomas with an AP News Minute. More shots fired today, but no full rupture of the ceasefire in the Iran war as the U.S. awaits Tehran's response to its latest proposal. Oil prices rose, but not dramatically. Brent crude settling above $101 per barrel. Gasoline prices dropped a penny overnight. AAA down puts the national average just under $4.55 per gallon. The government's April jobs report shows U.S. employers adding 115,000. Gus Fauché at PNC Financial Services.
5: That's better than the expectations for job growth of about 65,000. The unemployment rate was steady at 4.3%. That's a good low unemployment rate.
4: On Wall Street, stocks closed a winning week with more gains. Seth Sutel has closing numbers.
6: The S&P 500 rose 0.8% Friday. The index closed out its sixth weekly gain in a row. The Dow edged up 12 points. That's less than 0.1%. The Nasdaq Composite rallied 1.7%.
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7: Wave weather.
8: Good afternoon. Now your wave weather forecast for Haverhill and the Merrimack Valley. Partly cloudy, breezy with isolated showers for a Friday afternoon. High around 58. West winds 15 to 25. Mostly clear tonight, we have settled near 39, winds from the west diminishing to 10 to 15. Sunny early Saturday, and mostly cloudy with scattered showers, high around 61. Cloudy, breezy with showers, thunderstorm Sunday, highs in the lower 70s. I'm WHAV meteorologist James Covington. Your next wave weather in 30 minutes.
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0: A dark presence enters the ship. The ominous commander of the Imperial forces, Darth Vader, tall and threatening in his black helmet, flowing black cape, and a face forever masked by a foreboding metal breath screen. Darth Vader, a figure who moves forever in a cloud of awesome evil.
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0: Vader grips the rebel's throat.
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2: Come on, da, da, da, da, da, da, da, da, da, da, da, da, da, da, da, da, da, da, da, da, da, da, da, da, da,
1: da, da, da, da, da, da, da, da, John Williams hadn't composed it yet. It first appeared, courtesy of the London Symphony Orchestra, in the original trilogy's second film, The Empire Strikes Back. 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James Earl Jones famously voiced the character and almost as famously wasn't credited for the first two films. 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Something, I don't know, voice actors might disagree with? 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I'm Brett Barry.
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1: 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Latest WHAV news. I'm Wynn Damon. A proposal to increase rental fees for school spaces from gymnasiums to auditoriums is part of a plan to balance a draft $137 million spending plan for the next school year. Haverhill School Superintendent Margaret Marotta detailed her draft budget Wednesday night for the school year that begins July 1st. Marotta told the school committee's budget and finance subcommittee, quote, "This year we took in $100,000, but we think we can bring in $200,000 next year, even if we lose a few events." She explained Methuen charges $800 an hour to use an auditorium, while Haverhill charges $50 an hour. Likewise, Methuen's gymnasium fee is $300 an hour, and Haverhill's is $50 an hour. Marotta's proposed budget represents an increase of 2.39% over the current year. The city's contribution would be $40.6 million, with the state contributing $96.4 million in Chapter 70 education aid. She noted salaries account for more than 81% of the budget. By raising fees to rent school spaces, adjusting teaching assignments next year to reflect declining enrollment, and by not filling vacant positions, Marotta said, Haverhill would largely avoid layoffs and maintain its main educational objective. Her spending plan includes two additional education support professionals, two additional career technical education coaches, and three custodians. Marotta is scheduled to present her detailed financial plan to the full school committee next Thursday, May 14th. Marotta's draft budget includes the elimination of 17 positions, 14 of which are either vacant or those holding the positions are due to retire. They include a math teacher and an English teacher at Haverhill High School that, Marotta said, reflects a decrease of 100 students at the high school. Other position cuts are a grant writer, teacher for the deaf and hard of hearing, teacher for the blind, and substance abuse counselor. Marotta said the school system is working with three individuals who would lose their jobs to find them new assignments within the system. Vice Chair Thomas Graneman, who serves as chair of the Budget and Finance Policy Committee, asked Marotta what it would cost to increase pay for substitutes, particularly for the system's ESPs, who are routinely tapped to serve as substitutes. He said that he's concerned the school department will see more demand for substitutes next year under the recently negotiated teachers' contract, not yet ratified, which offers up to 12 weeks of leave for parents expecting a new child. Graneman said that he's, quote, "mainly concerned that the quality of the instruction goes down when we have substitutes." He added the district's paraprofessionals have said repeatedly that they don't like being pulled from their regular assignments to substitute in other classrooms. At-large member Tony Sapienza-Donay pointed out Whittier Regional Vocational Technical School doesn't appear to have the issues hiring subs that Haverhill has. On the issue of user fees, she asked the superintendent to survey other nearby districts so the school committee can get a better sense of the range of fees being charged. Haverhill's celebration of the nation's semi-quincentennial is ramping up with presentations on how news helped win the country's independence, the city's role in the revolution, and a celebration of its museums. The Haverhill Public Library sheds light on the newspapers and pamphlets distributed during the American Revolution that allowed a handful of people to convince 2 million colonists to challenge Great Britain. Printing Created America, an online audio talk by Frank Romano of the Museum of Printing, takes place Monday, May 11th from 11 to noon. Tom Spitaleri gives an in-person presentation 2 days later on what Haverhillites were doing during the war. That's going to be taking place Wednesday night, May 13th from 6 to 7 at the library's Milhendler Room at 99 Main Street. Those interested in the library's events are asked to register online. There are links on this story at whav.net. Carly Martin of the Haverhill Public Library says, quote, "Whether you want to learn through in-person or virtual educational lectures, browse book lists and book displays, participate in a reading challenge, or share your family's Coming to America story through an essay, There's something for everyone to explore. Haverhill's cultural treasures plan a month of museums beginning Saturday, June 20th, with a muster at the Dustin Garrison House at 665 Hilldale Avenue in Haverhill and running through July. At Whittier Birthplace, Tuesday, June 23rd, the Museum of Printing, Saturday, June 27th, Tattersall Farm, Sunday, June 28th, Haverhill Firefighting Museum, Saturday, July 11th, Rocks Village Walk, Sunday, July 12th, and Buttonwoods Museum, Wednesday, July 22nd. The city's annual fireworks takes place Friday, July 3rd, followed by weekend programming. Residents in a dozen apartments were displaced Wednesday afternoon at North Andover's Royal Crest Complex following a fire there. North Andover Fire Chief John Weir said the department was dispatched just before 3:30 to 45 Royal Crest Drive. He said crews quickly extinguished the fire, containing it to the third floor unit where it started. Residents in 11 other units were displaced due to smoke and water damage, but no injuries were reported. Weir said, quote, "I want to thank our crews and mutual aid partners for their quick response time in knocking down this fire. Aggressive work was performed by on-duty crews to ensure the fire was contained and didn't cause further damage. Mutual aid was provided by the Lawrence Fire Department on scene, while Andover and Methuen Fire Departments provided station coverage. The North Andover Fire Department is investigating the cause."
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1: 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Networking is going to be taking place Tuesday, May 19th from 4:30 to 6:30 at Mario, 2 Merrimack Street in Haverhill. Reservations may be made online at haverhillchamber.com. In WHAV Sports tonight, the Red Sox take on the Tampa Bay Rays at Fenway Park. There's always more in the next newscast and at WHAV.net, where you can sign up for the Wavelength's local news e-newspaper. From the Edwin V. Johnson Newsroom, this is Wynn Damon.
3: AP News, I'm Ben Thomas. Protesters gathered outside the Alabama Senate chambers today as lawmakers passed a plan to hold a new primary for the state's U.S. House seats if courts allow new congressional districts in this year's elections. Meanwhile, Haya Panjwani reports Democrats suffered a setback in Virginia.
4: The Virginia Supreme Court has struck down a Democratic congressional redistricting plan that had won voter approval. The court's 4-3 decision marked a major setback for Democrats in a nationwide redistricting battle with Republicans ahead of the midterm elections. The plan, approved in April by voters, could have helped Democrats win up to 4 additional U.S. House seats. But the court said state lawmakers violated procedural requirements when referring the plan to the ballot. A recent U.S. Supreme Court ruling that weakened the Voting Rights Act has been used by Republicans in several southern states to try to eliminate congressional districts held by Black Democratic lawmakers. I'm Haya Panjwani.
3: President Trump says Russia and Ukraine have agreed to his request for a 3-day ceasefire and an exchange of prisoners. On social media, Trump hails it as possibly the beginning of the end of their war. Saturday is Victory Day in Russia, commemorating the defeat of Nazi Germany in World War II. U.S. forces fired on and disabled 2 Iranian oil tankers after exchanging fire with Iranian forces in the Strait of Hormuz. Meanwhile, the United Arab Emirates reported another missile and drone attack. Washington still waiting for Tehran's response to the latest U.S. proposal to end the war. And Gethin Kulbaugh reports.
5: 30 former Ohio State football players, including some former NFL players, are agreeing to join a federal lawsuit against the university over the sexual abuse of student athletes decades ago by a team doctor. Hundreds say they were abused by Dr. Richard Strauss. Ohio State says it has tried to reconcile with survivors through settlements, counseling services, and medical treatment. I'm Gethin Kulbaugh.
3: This is AP News. Seth Sutel has the AP Markets Report.
6: Stocks rose to more records on Wall Street following the latest sign that the job market is holding up better than expected. The S&P 500 rose 0.8% Friday. The index closed out its sixth weekly gain in a row. Employers added more jobs than expected last month, even though the war with Iran is raising costs for energy across the board for households and businesses. The Dow edged up 12 points. That's less than 0.1%. The Nasdaq Composite rallied 1.7%. Monster Beverage and Akamai Technologies rose after reporting solid quarterly results. Crude oil prices climbed as the outlook for an end to the war remains cloudy. Seth Sutel, New York.
3: U.S. gasoline prices dropped a penny overnight. AAA now puts the national average for regular grade at just under $4.55 per gallon. There's more news at APnews.com. I'm Ben Thomas. 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
2: Wave weather.
7: Good evening. Now your wave weather forecast for Haverhill and the Merrimack Valley. Clear skies tonight, low near 38. Southwest winds 5 to 15 miles per hour. Mostly cloudy with scattered showers for every Saturday. The higher wind 56. Southeast winds 10 to 20. Showers stick around Saturday night. Cloudy with areas of fog. The low around 48. Partly cloudy, warmer with spotty thunderstorms Sunday. Highs in the lower 70s. I'm WHAV meteorologist James Cuffington. Your next wave weather in 30 minutes.
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10: The John Greenleaf Whittier Birthplace is hosting its annual free Cultural Arts Day at the end of May. The annual outdoor arts walk along the historic property's Freeman Trail will be held Saturday, May 30th, from 10 a.m. to 2 p.m. at the Landmark, 305 Whittier Road, Haverhill. 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The trail loops around behind the historic house, up into the woods, across the fields, and back down to the barn, where the visitor center is located. 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The Merrimack Valley Transit Authority's bus route 17 passes the property. 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In the Edwin B. Johnson Newsroom, this is Jennifer Cosgrove.
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12: It's Friday night in downtown Haverhill. 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
1: Michael Jackson from the movie Free Willy. And will you be there? Right here on the Wave 97.9, the place to be, WHAV, playing the greatest hits of all time just for you at 978-374-1900. And Kari wanted to make it a twin spin because Michael Jackson's mother, Katherine Jackson, celebrated her 96th birthday on Monday. So happy belated birthday to Katherine. And she wanted to follow it up with a Jackson 5 tune. 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
2: I'm Ben Thomas with an AP News Minute. In Arizona, there's a plea deal in the case of a missing Native American woman, but Jennifer King reports that really hasn't ended matters.
3: In Phoenix, the suspect in the 2021 disappearance of a Navajo woman, Ella Mae Begay, has struck a plea deal, sentenced to 5 years for robbery and credited with 3 years for time served. The case against Preston Henry Tolth has been troubled by a lack of physical evidence. He confessed to the FBI that he stole Begay's pickup truck, beat her, and left her for dead, but the confession was thrown out. Prosecutors dropped an assault charge and agreed not to prosecute him in the future if Begay's case develops. The victim's son, Gerald Begay, calls the agreement a failure.
4: Injustice is-

0: Showers for every Saturday, the high around 56, southeast winds 10 to 20. Showers stick around Saturday night, cloudy with areas of fog, the low around 48. Partly cloudy, warmer with spotty thunderstorms Sunday, highs in the lower 70s. I'm WHAV meteorologist James Cuffington. Your next wave weather in 30 minutes.
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Right here on the wave, 97.9, the place to be, WHAV. Going out by request to Woody as we play the greatest hits of all time. Anyone to hear this one as well? Let's jump. Going back to 1984. Right here on the wave, 97.9, the place to be, WHAV, and streaming at WHAV.net.

0: solo David Lee Roth right there. Covering Louis Prima, just a gigolo, ain't got nobody right here on the Wave 97.9. The place to be, WHAV. 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If I can find it, I will definitely get it on for you. Got to take a quick break, but on the other side of the break, heard from Samuel and Daniel, and they wanted to hear a little Chicago. 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
3: 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An important part of the program is talking with area newsmakers, giving you a direct link and the latest information into what's happening in the greater Haverhill area. Recently, I spoke with Rich Rosa, a buyers-only broker in Haverhill, about the current local real estate market.
4: In March, there was 32 homes for sale in Haverhill. 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
3: 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And around 8:45, I'll be talking with State Senator Pavel Piatto. 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

0: Shot of Chicago for Daniel and Samuel here on the Wave 97.9, the place to be. WHAV playing the greatest hits of all time. And can you believe it? Hour number one is in the books. But don't worry, we still have three more hours left to go. We have requests for Michael, Jimmy, and Kathy, and Blair in Wisconsin coming up in the next hour. And, of course, we still have time for your requests as well. If there is anything I can play for you, feel free to give me a call at 978-374-1900. Got to take a quick break, take a look at that national news and local weather forecast. But we'll be back with more music and fun right after this. Don't touch that dial.
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2: AP News, I'm Ben Thomas. U.S. employers added a surprising 115,000 jobs last month, despite the economic shock from the Iran war. Sucker Magani has a look.
3: That's down from 185,000 jobs in March, but far better than the 65,000 analysts expected in April. The unemployment rate stayed at a low 4.3%. Last week, Federal Reserve Chair Jerome Powell noted the war's impact on global oil supplies and elsewhere.
4: The economic outlook remains highly uncertain.
3: But the war has not done much damage to the job market, at least so far. Sagar Magani, Washington.
2: The U.S. is still waiting for Iran's response to its latest proposal for ending the war. The U.S. military says it exchanged fire with Iranian forces in the Strait of Hormuz today and later disabled two Iranian oil tankers, while the UAE reported another missile and drone attack. Oil prices edged higher, while stocks closed out another winning week with gains. President Trump says he's gotten Russia and Ukraine to agree to a three-day ceasefire and a prisoner exchange. The Virginia Supreme Court struck down a Democratic congressional redistricting plan that had won voter approval. And Ed Donahue reports ABC's accusing the Federal Communications Commission of trying to chill free speech.
5: ABC has been locked in a dispute with the Trump administration over Jimmy Kimmel Live. But this time, it's ABC on the offensive over another show.
6: This is The View.
5: The point of contention over The View is whether it's subject to equal time rules. It means competing candidates for office must have equal time. ABC says The View is a bona fide news program and is exempt. President Trump's FCC chairman, Brendan Carr, has indicated he intends to argue The View is not a so-called bona fide news program. President Trump has been critical of media outlets whose journalism runs counter to his agenda and sensibilities. I'm Ed Donahue.
2: This is AP News. The latest Jeffrey Epstein document, a note found by a former cellmate.
7: Nicholas Tartaglione, a former police officer then awaiting trial in a quadruple murder case, says he discovered the note tucked in a book after Epstein's first suicide attempt in 2019. The short note, which is hard to decipher in some places and hasn't been authenticated, reads, "They investigated me for a month, found nothing. It is a treat to be able to choose the time to say goodbye." Tartaglione said he gave the note to his lawyers to protect himself from any claims that he might have harmed Epstein while they were in custody together. It had been in a vault in New York federal courts. It became part of proceedings between Tartaglione and his lawyers over their representation of his murder case. The New York Times petitioned the judge to release the purported suicide note, noting that Tartaglione, now serving a life sentence, has talked about it publicly. But it's unclear whether the note is authentic or a forgery, and whether its cryptic language amounts to a suicide note.
2: The AP's Marissa Duhaney reporting. There's more news at apnews.com. I'm Ben Thomas. 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
9: Good evening. Now your wave weather forecast for Haverhill and the Merrimack Valley. Clear skies tonight, low near 38. Southwest winds 5 to 15 miles per hour. Mostly cloudy with scattered showers for every Saturday. The higher end 56. Southeast winds 10 to 20. Showers stick around Saturday night, cloudy with areas of fog, the low around 48. Partly cloudy, warmer with spotty thunderstorms Sunday, highs in the lower 70s. I'm WHAV meteorologist James Covington. Your next wave weather in 30 minutes.
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rascals. 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Jimmy and Kathy also want to hear this one from Mr. Kenny Nolan. A song called I Like Dreamin' here on the Wave 97.9 FM.

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2: 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In the Edwin B. Johnson Newsroom, this is Jennifer Cosgrove.

Maggie May here on the Wave 97.9, the place to be, WHAV. Plenty of requests till 10. I'd love to hear from you. 978-374-1900. Michael wants to hear some more Rod Stewart. So you know what? Let's do it. Let's make it a triple play. Why not, right? He wants to hear this one as well. It's Mandolin Winds. Here on the Wave 97.9, the place to be, WHAV. 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

0: Rod Stewart for Michael. You're on the wave, 97.9, the place to be, WHAV. As we play the greatest hits of all time just for you at 978-374-1900. I'd love to hear from you. Gotta take a quick break, but we'll be back with more music and fun right after this.
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3: 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The Associated Press. From war zones to your neighborhood, our journalists are there, first, fast, and fearless. AP News. 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

0: plants and the blue planet, Attenborough has illuminated the beauty, ferocity and sometimes downright weirdness of nature.
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4: Good evening. Now your wave weather forecast for Haverhill and the Merrimack Valley. Clear skies tonight, low near 38. Southwest winds 5 to 15 miles per hour. Mostly cloudy with scattered showers for every Saturday. The higher wind 56. Southeast winds 10 to 20. Showers stick around Saturday night. Cloudy with areas of fog. The low around 48. Partly cloudy, warmer with spotty thunderstorms Sunday. Highs in the lower 70s. I'm WHAV meteorologist James Cuffington. Your next wave weather in 30 minutes.

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Heard from Kathy. She wants to hear a little Al Wilson. It's the Snake here on the Wave 97.9.

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1: 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I moved to the U.S. at 19. 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